0: Newcastle councillors agreed to push for a new climate pollution levy to help provide more funds for councils to financially cover the costs of climate change. But Jeff Drayton argues placing further pressure on the mining industry, already facing uncertainty, will potentially affect local workers and businesses. He says mine workers are located across the Hunter, including in Newcastle.
1: Thousands of those workers that work in the coal industry reside in Newcastle LGA. It just seems a bit rich that they want to further tax an industry at the moment, particularly right at the time we are at the moment, with so much uncertainty.
0: Two workers have been stood down as investigations begin into how two planes nearly collided at Sydney Airport. A Jetstar flight was taxiing on the runway when it was forced to brake to avoid colliding with a Qatar Airways plane. The Federal Transport Minister is due to meet with the Chief Executive of Air Services Australia to discuss the incident. The Australian's aviation writer Robin Ironsides says it's concerning.
2: Especially considering a similar incident happened just 2 weeks ago today at Sydney Airport with two Qantas aircraft.
0: Hunter renters will soon have access to the Smart Rental Bond Scheme. The state government reform will allow renters to transfer an existing bond when moving properties, saving thousands of dollars. Renters in Parramatta, the Central Coast and Penrith already have access to the scheme, with statewide rollout expected by the end of this year. Swansea MP Yasmin Catley says an update to the bond system is long overdue.
3: It can be very expensive moving homes when you're renting, when you've got one bond tied up with the bond board and you have to cough up with another bond for the prospective house you're moving into. Now you will be able to transfer that money, and it really is a wonderful advantage for those people who are renting.
0: And Newcastle sporting clubs can now apply for grants to purchase automated external defibrillators. The program aims to overcome the financial barrier smaller clubs can face purchasing emergency equipment. Newcastle MP Tim Crackenthorpe says health and safety is a top government priority.
4: Well, we're investing $500,000 to help sporting eligible organisations purchase, install and maintain automated defibrillators. Or AEDs, as well as providing some training, and that'll help improve safety at local sporting facilities across the state.
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0: Melbourne Storm 5/8 Cameron Munster has avoided suspension after his dangerous contact charge was downgraded. The NRL Match Review Committee initially gave Munster a Grade 2 charge for his low tackle on Manly's Taniela Paseka during Saturday's clash. The charge was downgraded to Grade 1 after reviewing a medical report showing Paseka's injury may not be as bad as first feared. If pleading guilty, Munster will receive a $750 fine for the incident. The Newcastle North Stars remain at the top of the Australian Ice Hockey League table following yesterday's tight 4-3 win over the Sydney Ice Dogs. With a sellout crowd at Hunter Ice Skating Stadium, fans were on the edge of their seats as Santeri Harala found the back of the net with 0.6 seconds left on the clock to secure the win.
6: Harala, shot, scores!
7: What a goal!
6: 0.6 seconds! Scored in the last second!
0: And Australian fighter Quillian Sekild has won his first UFC main event by defeating Polish-born Mateusz Gamrot with a rear naked choke in the first round. The win extends Sekild's win streak to 13. And now you're up to date with the latest 2NURFM news.
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13: Cloudy conditions with those showers becoming less likely as we head to the last couple of hours of the morning. With some damaging winds possible, though, out of the northwest up to 50 kilometres an hour. Tonight won't be quite as cool as it has been. I mean, it's not tropical, but it might be freezing between 7 and 12 overnight. Some more showers for the middle of the week and sunning up for Thursday. 18 the top of the coast and the Hunter Valley for today. North Lambton, 12 degrees for you. We'll give you 13 degrees right now at Green Hills at East Maitland at 8 past 10 at 2NURFM 103.7.
11: He's written a theme song for a television series, was a featured performer on We Are The World, and has won a total of 7 Grammys. Hi, I'm Mark Rourke with Al Jarreau for Coffee Break. Al Jarreau grew up singing in church and performed at local concerts and benefits along with his family.
12: I always sung. Around 14 or 15, I began to make a little money, so I was semi-professional. But in Milwaukee, I was working as much as most professional singers were at that time.
11: Following college, he began to work as a rehab counselor while performing in a jazz trio. The trio gained some notoriety, and this success solidified Jarreau's decision to focus on jazz.
12: For me, it was just after school and taking a degree in social work, rehabilitation counseling, and I worked in that area. I was singing nights during one of the most important periods of my time.
11: In 1975, he released his first album, We Got By. It was, however, the 1981 album, Breaking Away, that saw Jarreau's first major hit, We're In This Love Together. It's Al Jarreau for Coffee Break on 2NURFM.

It's Al Jarreau for Coffee Break on 2NURFM. The next major hit for Al Jarreau came in 1985 when he wrote the theme song for the TV series Moonlighting, starring Bruce Willis and Sybil Shepherd. The song was also nominated for a Grammy Award. 1985 also saw Jarreau feature in the charity single We Are the World. The 90s saw Al Jarreau take a break from recording, but he managed to continue a touring schedule with the likes of Miles Davis and George Benson, as well as perform in the 1996 Broadway production of Grease. Al Jarreau cancelled tour dates in 2017 after being hospitalised for exhaustion on February 8. He passed away just a few days later. It's Al Jarreau for Coffee Break on 2NURFM.

0: Good times and great music at 2NUR FM 103.7. G'day, Mark Rook with you until midday four today. A bit on for us a little later. We'll check in with Gemma from Lifeblood and the Blood Bank with winter flu season, how that is affecting blood donations there. The Passing Parade with John DeRemus as well. And in the next couple of minutes, Ross Fittis from the Newcastle Music Festival will take us through what the festival's been like so far. Still a bit on for the next week. But in the meanwhile, we've been on the Facebook page this morning asking the question that we spoke about earlier. $500. You just had $500 land in your lap. What are you doing with it? What are you doing? Spend, save, or straight on the bills? G'day, Sarah, saying I'd invest it. $500 now, a lot more when I retire. And Alex, the man we love with a fake profile picture, straight down to the slow learner's room to pump them through my favourite pokies. That's $500 notes there. Good on you. Kevin says, look, absolutely nothing. Only my wife knows what money is supposed to be spent on and where. Seeing as I'll be spending next week in the doghouse, I might need a few bowls of kibble. Kim putting it towards a cruise. And Kerry saying, look, you could buy a carton of legal smokes. Yeah, not the special ones, but the ones that are legal. A week's worth of groceries, half a week's rent, or you could split it and spend half at the local butcher and the other half at the local bottle shop, or you could put down a 20% deposit on a new phone. And the sad part is, I think, Kerry, that most of those calculations, most of them, are pretty much spot on. G'day, Robin. I'd add it to the holiday budget. We're going camping in the Flinders Ranges shortly. Good on you for that. And a flight over Lake Eyre is in itself $500. So that's what you spend that on. And Helen, a small trolley of groceries. Love you to be part of the conversation. What would you spend? You've got five green ones have just landed in your lap. $500. What are you spending it on? Bills, spend, or save? Find us at the 2NUR FM Facebook page.
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0: 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Tyres worn, grip gone and timers poor. Relax, Mobile Tummy Tyres come to you. 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
1: And thanked us for the variety of what we were performing.
2: Excellent stuff. It's always a great start for sure. Now, of course, I would imagine that once the 2025 festival sort of wrapped up, planning went straight underway to try and to sort of secure everybody and make sure that there was enough, like you said, variety for this year?
1: Yes. It does start. It sometimes starts even well before the previous festival.
2: Oh, wow.
1: Yes. Well, some of our artists that we try to get are quite often booked 2-3 years in advance. So, you know, if we're going to get somebody like Miriam Allen, we've got to know that she's going to be in the country and she's available for us, and we put the program together accordingly around what she can do for us.
2: Yeah, well, that's it, isn't it? You're sort of like, okay, well, you contact somebody or their people. Hey, we got you this year. Oh, no. What about next year? Maybe the year, after that.
1: Yeah, well, you know, it depends on money in terms of whether we can get the right cash flow. And then what we pay the artists, which is our principal thing, if you like, to call
2: sure.
1: that, in being able to engage people, because an artist is worth money. They don't just do it for the love of it. There's a lot of training goes into some of this stuff. You know, a good voice singer in the opera and classical music field would take anything up to 15 years to develop a really good voice.
2: So you sort of mentioned opera, so we know that that'll be one slice of the pie that'll be there. Can you take us a look through, Ross, the types of music that we can experience at the festival over the next week?
1: Oh, the next week, we're having a rather nice night tonight, and it's a bit of an original. We have a group who come around and do what they call stories in picture books. Well, music in picture books, and you have a reading of a children's picture book with music. So we have two of Newcastle's very good string players, Elizabeth Hollowell and Anthea Scott Mitchell, accompanying the reading of these books. That it will be in the art gallery tonight at 6 o'clock, and they're wonderful children's books. The first book that they're going to present is called Monster, and I'm not quite sure what it's all about. It's a soft.
2: I think the clue might be in the title. and in terms of, and super quick before I let you go, Ross, in terms of other styles of music and presentations that'll flow throughout the week.
1: Right. Yes. Well, we have an aspiring young group of performers, a cellist, a violinist, and a vocalist from the area. We're giving them a chance to perform on stage. That's on Wednesday night. Thursday night, we have the Dungeon Big Band with a trio of the Barnes grandchildren also performing with the band. So that'll be that's big band music, I'm not quite sure what the trio are singing, but they've already been publicised well throughout social media. Friday, we get the return to Newcastle of Linda Barkin, who's currently in Melbourne and is a tutor at the university there. She's coming to sing some songs, one by Ross Edwards from one of his operas. She's singing a piece or two of mine, and it's all about children songs from childhood. Some of them are serious, some of them are lighthearted, but again, we're focusing on that. But the main item in the whole thing is Gustav Mahler's Kinder Totenlieder. His poet, Rückert, lost two children in death and wrote 500 poems about it. Mahler chose five of them and set these to poetry. So anybody who wants to go and listen to this, bring your tissues.
2: All right, it's certainly, yeah, will be.
1: Music.
2: All right, lots to see and do there, Ross. Yeah, and you certainly spoiled for choice. I'll let you go and put the finishing touches on those last events, because I'm sure there's always bits and pieces that need to be attended to. Thank you so much

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Ross Finn is the artistic director of the Newcastle Music Festival, and you can check out their entire program at their website. 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

0: Good times and great music at 2NURFM, 103.7 Elvis Costello. And every day I write the book. The Great Fire is the topic for the passing parade with John Doremus. He is up in just a little bit for us. And the box office, we have that open for you. In fact, we've opened two box office windows for you up at our website, chance to win a couple of prizes. Melinda Scheider will be reliving the songs and stories in her program, The Way We Were, of Barbara Streisand. So Schneider does Streisand, I guess, happening in Newcastle, August 21. Double passes for you to win there. And also in August, the Hunter Valley Home Show is back. So if you're planning your next home project, double passes to that show from Friday 28 through to the Sunday is happening. And if you'd like some details on those, of course, the box office is open until the end of the week at our website, tounurfm.com.au. Good luck.
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0: We have a gale warning on the Hunter Coast today. Northwesterly winds between 20 and 30 knots. Seas as high as 3 metres today. And that northeasterly swell are pushing up around 2.5 metres. And that'll drop a bit though, but not until later tonight. Low tide coming up in about an hour from now, down to 0.6 of a metre. We'll get a high tide at 6 tonight for you. Sun setting at 21 past 5, a low cloud cover across Newcastle and the Hunter. Oh, look at that, some sunshine. Hopefully that's out your window as well. Some showers are penciled in for Tuesday and Wednesday as well, and a mostly sunny return for us on Thursday. Temperatures for the next few days between around 15 and 20 degrees. Tonight down to between 7 and 12 at your place. 18 the top of the coast and of the Hunter Valley for today. Currently at Bottles Bay, 14 degrees, 13 degrees at Kersley. It is 26 to 11 at 2NURFM, 103.7.
7: Thank you for coming home. Sorry that the chairs are all warm. I left them here, I could have sworn.

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2: This is John Doremus with The Passing Parade, the story of the destruction of a great city. The year 1666 is a date almost as well known to the English as 1066. For it was exactly 600 years after William the Conqueror's landing in England that there occurred the worst catastrophe in her long history. The Great Fire of London. Medieval London was a city of about 60,000 inhabitants. By the latter part of the 17th century, the number had grown to a quarter of a million. The city itself had not progressed accordingly. Rather, it had been allowed to deteriorate into a city of slums. And so on the night of September 1st, 1666, a fire broke out in a baker's house near the River Thames. It was a full hour before it spread to neighboring houses, and no one in authority thought it was worth worrying about. By dawn, half the city was ablaze, and the other half was seriously threatened. There was much commotion, but no planned action anywhere. The King, Charles II, ordered the Lord Mayor, Sir Thomas Bludworth, to destroy buildings on the outskirts of the fire to prevent it from spreading. Sir Thomas, whose ineptitude in the crisis has perpetuated his memory, dissolved into a panic-stricken frenzy, prompting the King to take charge of operations personally. His first act was to declare martial law. He then appointed his brother, James, military commander of the city and authorized the Secretary to the Navy, Samuel Pepys, to draw on naval ratings from ships in the harbor. For 3 days, strong southwesterly winds fanned those flames. London was a veritable inferno. It was the Navy that saved what little remained of the city within its walls, as well as a good proportion of the fleeing populace. Working in the vicinity of Tower Hill and Aldgate at the north end of London Bridge, they kept open the bridgehead, thus enabling thousands to escape across to safety on the southern bank of the Thames. By free use of gunpowder, they demolished whole blocks of buildings and so staved the fire off. And then, mercifully, the winds died down, and the flames were brought under control. There were 200,000 homeless people camped in the fields around Stoke Newington and along the Canterbury Road, all of whom had to be fed and given temporary shelter through the approaching winter. Not until March of the following year, 6 months after the fire, were practical steps taken to rebuild the ruined city. By that time, Parliament had rationed building materials and drawn up a Spartan scale of permits according to the unavoidable requirements of the moment. A brick-built city arose, which was orderly in design and in marked contrast to the picturesque jumble of gable-roofed dwellings of Shakespeare's day, though the old ground plans, for the most part, were retained. Londoners did, in fact, ultimately derive a number of benefits from the fire, including an employment boom and a central sanitary authority, which, to some extent at least, would seem to bear out the old adage, "It's an ill wind that blows no man good." Our time is up till we meet again for another chapter in The Passing Parade. This is John Doremus. Thank you so much, and goodbye for now.
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0: Aussie Gold from the Bad Loves and Green Limousine at 2NURFM 103.7. And some gold of a different kind will be up for grabs on Sunday at the Lake Macquarie PCYC. Yes, the New South Wales Northern Regional Fencing Championships are on. On guard, on guard. This is the open mixed foil fencing and open mixed AP competition. Athletes from all across the region. So that'll be an interesting day, that one, to check out some fencing. 8:30 in the morning for a 9:30 kickoff for this one. Free for everyone to get in and have a bit of a look. So if you're thinking a bit of fun and maybe something a little bit different and kind of old school as well, the fencing championships for New South Wales Northern Region, Lake Macquarie PCYC there at Bennett's Green. Some details you'll find at the events calendar at 2NURFM.com.au.
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1: Good times and great music at 2NURFM 103.7. Ladies from Molly Golder and the Hunter News team on the way in the next little bit for us. On the other side of that, we'll catch up with Gemma from the Blood Bank with winter colds and flu upon us. And don't we all know that at the moment? Need for more blood. Also, James Rain, Mark Knopfler and Dire Straits, T-Rex and Huey in the news as well. Some more cloud cover across the Hunter with the showers easing up a little bit. Tops of around 18 degrees today.

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1: It's 11 o'clock. Good morning. I'm Ollie Goldner. The opposition says the federal government is sweeping the threat surrounding potential foreign drones over Williamtown RAF base under the rug. Between July 11 and 13, several unidentified drones were spotted in the restricted airspace, prompting an investigation from the New South Wales Police Counter UAS unit. It's understood the Australian Defence Force doesn't know who was operating the drones or why they were there. Opposition Defence Personnel Minister Philip Thompson says the federal government needs to take the incident seriously.
2: This has national security implications, and to tell military personnel just close your blinds so drones can't see, and I don't think is good enough.
1: Defence Industries Minister Pat Conroy has been contacted for comment. Police say testing has now revealed what was thought to be a body stuffed into a suitcase is not human remains. A major investigation was sparked when two men made the discovery by a road near Goulburn, where weather was hampering investigators at the scene. Police Superintendent Linda Bradbury says they've now confirmed there was no human body inside the suitcase, but would not be drawn at this stage on what exactly was inside.
3: Not at this stage. We are still undertaking more forensic work to identify what they are, but we can identify that they're not human.
1: Newcastle Council's call for a new tax on coal and gas export corporations is not sitting well with Muswellbrook Council. Last week, Newcastle councillors agreed to write to the state government requesting a climate pollution levy be put in place to supply funds for councils to deal with the impacts of climate change. They said as instances of natural disasters, including fires and floods, become more common, councils need to be financially equipped to assist impacted residents. However, Muswellbrook Mayor Jeff Drayton says it may impact mining jobs in the Hunter.
4: We put more and more taxes on the industry. We'll see more and more decisions just like the Mount Arthur decision. The burden it'll put on people who live in Newcastle is the fact they'll have to look for another job. And I'll be very surprised if they could walk out of the mining industry and walk into another industry straight away that pays anywhere near the amount of money they currently earn in the mining industry.
1: The Smart Rental Bonds Scheme is expected to arrive in the Hunter before the end of the year. Renters will be allowed to transfer an existing bond between properties, eliminating the need to provide for a new bond up front. The program will be introduced in a phased rollout across the state, with renters in Parramatta, the Central Coast and Penrith among the first to have access. Swansea MP Yasmin Catley says the scheme will provide much-needed relief for local renters.
5: During a cost of living crisis, every single dollar matters, and every renter shouldn't have to pay for an outdated process that no longer affects the way people live today. So every renter is going to benefit from this wonderful initiative.
1: Westpac has reported a drop in mortgage applications as the bank reported a $1.1 billion net profit for the June quarter. The major lender says applications for a home loan with the bank fell 20% over that period. Life-saving defibrillators will be made more accessible for Newcastle sporting clubs. Local sports organisations can apply for funds under a new round of a state government grant program, which has received an extra $500,000 investment. The program covers purchase and maintenance costs, as well as providing training for personnel. Newcastle MP Tim Crackenthorpe says the aid comes amidst growing participation in local sports.
6: There are more people than ever participating in community sports, and it's really important that our sporting clubs and organisations are fully equipped and prepared to respond to a life-threatening situation. Access to a defibrillator can be the difference between life and death.
1: And the state's Education Standards Authority has been asked with creating tougher rules on using AI in schools to prevent HSC students from cheating. Education Minister Prue Carr has asked NESA to undertake a broader review into how the technology is affecting student learning and assessments. The new measures are expected to be rolled out as early as Term 4 this year. In finance, the All Ords is down 19 points at 94.25, one Aussie dollar buying 70.67 US cents.
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1: Australian high jumper Isabel Luonro has won gold at the World Athletics U20 Championships. The 19-year-old came into the World Champions in Oregon as the leading under-20 jumper this year, twice hitting a personal best of 1.95 metres. She would not need a personal best to win, with a jump of 1.92 metres, enough to be crowned champion. The Penrith Panthers have revealed co-captain Isaiah Yeo will not need surgery on his pectoral muscle. It follows Yeo sustaining an injury to his right pec during Friday night's 28-12 loss to the Warriors in Auckland, with fears he would miss the remainder of the season. The star forward will hit rehabilitation immediately, with his sights set on making a return for the NRL finals. Meanwhile, the Newcastle Knights women's side are looking to pick up the pieces following Saturday's 22-14 loss to the Warriors women's side. New Zealand's Harata Butler and Malay Hufunga took charge in the second half to lay the foundations for a come-from-behind win, with wing Taisha Eke-Nasiho scoring a hat-trick. Newcastle sits seventh in the standings, while the Warriors sit in fourth place. Now you're up to date with the latest 2NURFM news.
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11: A little bit of cloud cover, some sunshine, and the showers easing up throughout the last little bit of the morning. A little bit more rain tomorrow with some damaging winds around today as well. Out of the northwest, 35 to 50 kilometres an hour, and a gale warning on the coast as a part of all of that also. Sun setting at 21 past 5 with tops of 18 degrees for the coast and the Hunter Valley for today. Hillsborough right now, 15 degrees by the roadworks, 14 degrees for you at both Taro and also at Buchanan. At 8 past 11 at 2 NURFM 103.7.

0: Good times and great music at 2NUR FM 103.7. And Mark, we're with you for the next little bit up until midday for today. We'll be back up onto the Facebook page in a little bit asking the question, you've just received $500. What are you doing with it? You're doing something for yourself, or is it for bills or saving? Some more of your comments on there. In the meanwhile, though, a throat lozenge has been recalled. What a great word that is, lozenge. They just used to be called cough lollies, and weirdly enough, in my high school, they got named groffers for some reason. But anyway, that was a regional one. But a kid's lozenge has been recalled due to the concerns that there could be some metal pieces discovered in the product. Yeah, that wouldn't soothe the throat. That'd be the opposite, wouldn't it? Anyway, this is the Hey Sun Kids brand, and with the use-by date of June 2028. You can buy them in chemists and online here in the Hunter as well. So anyway, if you've got the Hey Sun Kids, orange at the top, honey and eucalyptus, I'll be getting that back for a refund. Of course, if you have any medical concerns, obviously deal with that as well. Speaking of colds and flu, that is actually taking its toll on the supplies from Lifeblood. Gemma will take us through that next at 2NUR FM.
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0: right across Newcastle and the Hunter to NURFM 103.7. And in fact, throughout the Hunter and the state as well, there is a bit of a need for a whole bunch of blood donations. Of course, with cold and flu season, some of the regulars drop off, and if you're sick, you just can't participate. So, of course, the need for blood always remains. And from Lifeblood, Gemma Falkenmeyer joins us now. Gemma, always a pleasure to catch up with you. I know that the appeal sort of started last week and been very busy on this already.
1: Yeah, I think so. We actually had so many empty chairs last week. We saw up to half of the chairs in our Maitland and Newcastle donor centres going empty after they had an appointment booked, and just people starting to get sick and having to cancel, reschedule their appointments. But we've had an amazing response over the last 7 days. We certainly do have room for more. Our stocks were quite low on A and O blood types, O particularly concerning as it's used in emergencies. So that was really the big one for us. But look, we will take any blood type, of course, at the moment. Happy to receive all.
0: Yeah, the O and O were negative. They're the ones that, like you said, used in emergencies. It's the backup generator, if you will.
1: That's right.
0: And of course, not to mention some of the plasma and platelet products also. I mean, across the country, I mean, how many donations generally happen every day? Just give us a bit of a picture on that, Gemma.
1: Yeah, so across Australia, we need around, it's more than 30,000 donations every week. That sounds like a lot, but some of the treatments that some patients are receiving, can take a lot of donations. So particularly, people in trauma, there's a clotting agent in the plasma. It might take, up to 10 donors to make that treatment. So sometimes it can take a lot of people just to support one patient. But in New South Wales, we send out, around 3,500, bags of blood or plasma medications or platelets to hospitals every day. So that's, cancer patients,

0: Be extra careful. So if you are in that 110% feeling fit and well and healthy, we only need 1 hour of your time. So the blood donation part itself is only 10 minutes. You get to put your feet up and watch TV or listen to a podcast, or some people read books or read the newspaper. The rest of the hour is really just about having a health check before you donate, just to make sure that you're safe to give and that the patient's safe to receive your blood. If you don't know your blood type too, we'll let you know your blood type. We check your iron levels. There's a whole bunch of stuff you'll find out. And then after you donate, you get to sit down and have some snacks and drinks on us. So important to have something salty and something sweet after you donate. So don't need too much of your time. And the staff at our Maitland Donor Centre and our Newcastle Donor Centre are both wonderful. And the centres are open. There is a centre open every day. So they do open early and work late to make sure that they're catching people before and after work and on weekends.
1: Yeah, I would dare say, though, that you need something sweet and salty on every day. The snacks is always good. And do we ever have any people fighting over the television? You say, oh, you can watch TV, but what if you want to watch? I dare say that you and I are watching different TV programs. So, I mean, does any of that ever happen, or do we just go, yeah, whatever's on, brother, that's fine?
0: It's actually amazing. People do get stuck watching things they wouldn't usually watch, I would have to say, because other people were in the bunk first. But it's kind of nice. It opens you up to things you might not have watched before. But a lot of the donors just kind of use it as a time to relax as well. So get to sit there and do nothing for 10 minutes is quite nice.
1: All right, you pick the TV, I'll pick the snacks. That's a nice division of labour there. Gemma, as always, need some brand new people in there. Thanks for your time. Appreciate it.
0: Thanks very much.
1: All right, of course, you can call to make an appointment, 13 14 95. You can visit the website. And there is even the Life Blood app as well. That's a great place to have a look this morning, as there is a need for more blood donors. Try it that way, Mark. At 2NURFM 103.7.

0: 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Up on the Facebook page this morning, we're just sort of doing a bit of a dreaming, bit of wishing. You got $500. That's just landed in your pocket. Boom, it's all yours. What are you spending it on? Of course, the new Finder research from earlier suggests that more than half of us would be paying bills or saving it instead of just blowing it away. G'day, James. Buy my kids some clothes. And Lynn would be off to Sydney to see a show, maybe the Nutcracker Ballet down at the Opera House. But Gavin, I would reinvest in a lotto again. Yeah, reinvest in a lotto again. Definitely a carton of beer, fill up the petrol and a good dinner out for starters. That might even do you. That might be close to more than half of it at least. Whitney, I'm buying a few days away in the XPT, maybe Melbourne, maybe Canberra. And Heather says, hubby said he'd fill the car up. But Kim will be stashing it away, so maybe I can see the grandkids over the Christmas break. And Joe, yes, yeah, straight onto the renovations. Currently running out of money fast. Yeah, renovations will kind of do that to you. I'd love your thoughts on some of this stuff up on our Facebook page today. You've just got $500. What are you doing? Bills, save, or spend? In the meanwhile, after midday today, she is back. A big hour of gardening talkback. Judy Sharp will be answering your garden questions. 30 minutes or so from here on 49216. 216 at 2NURFM.
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0: Gale of force winds along the coast today, northwesterlies 10 to 30 knots, seas up around 3 metres, and that swell up around 2.5 metres from the northeast also. Low tide has just bottomed out at 0.6 of a metre. We'll get a high tide at 6 o'clock this afternoon for you, with those showers becoming less likely now for a sort of cloudy, kind of a sunny afternoon. Some showers back Tuesday and Wednesday, but a sunny Thursday, and for Friday and the weekend at this stage, maybe some rain on Saturday. 18 the top all around right now, 15 degrees by the lake at Spears Point, 14 degrees for you at Beresfield, at 24 to midday at 2NURFM 103.7.

0: Right across Newcastle and the Hunter, 2NURFM 103.7. Just a quick one on the roads before we keep moving on the run-up to midday for you. John Renshaw Drive just heading towards the M1 of Beresfield. Semi-trailer has broken down. Not one of the lanes, the left turn lane, actually, is affected by that one. So just keep that in mind as you're making your way onto the M1 there from John Renshaw Drive at Beresfield. National news team on the way at midday. Your Hunter headlines at 12.05, just ahead of Gardening Talkback, Big Hour with Judy Sharp. That's coming up in a little bit on 2NURFM.
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Good times, great music. It's Huey and the News and the Power of Love at 2NURFM, 10 to midday, just ahead of the actual news for us. Chance of those showers easing up. Not a lot of rain left around, really. Some damaging winds, though. We do have a gale warning on the coast particularly. But, yeah, some very windy conditions. A little bit more rain back for Tuesday, Wednesday, and the sunshine for Thursday as well. Looking for around 17 or 18 today. Most of the Hunter Valley at the moment sitting at around 14 and 15 degrees. Amanda's in to tell you a little bit more about all of that with Judy Sharma gunning talk back next at 2NURFM.

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1: In this bulletin, the mystery body that wasn't. Please explain over airport frustrations and questions about drones over a defence base. It's midday. Good afternoon, I'm Madeline McNeil. Police have confirmed a suitcase found in bushland in the state's south did not contain a human body. Dusty Fitzpatrick has the details.
2: A homicide investigation was sparked when two men found the luggage on the side of a road near Goulburn. The suitcase was initially believed to contain the decomposed body of a woman. Forensic testing's now been undertaken, confirming the luggage actually contained what's believed to be a doll. Superintendent Linda Bradbury says they had to take the discovery seriously.
3: They were mistaken for a human originally, so they are very realistic.
2: Officers are making contact with the men who found the suitcase to inform them of the developments. Dusty Fitzpatrick, Sydney.
1: The nation's air traffic agency has been summoned to Canberra over a second near miss at Sydney Airport within weeks. Sasha Foote explains.
4: The chief executive of Air Service Australia is due to meet with the federal transport minister over concerns staffing shortages is affecting air traffic safety at Sydney Airport. Two workers have now been stood down pending mandatory testing after a Jetstar Airbus nearly crashed into a Qatar plane being towed on the tarmac. New South Wales Premier Chris Minns believes reputational damage can be avoided through swift action.
5: Get it fixed as soon as possible. I don't think it will affect our reputation.
4: The incident is also under investigation by the Australian Transport Safety Bureau. Sasha Foote, Sydney.
1: The state's education minister is flagging a ban on take-home assessments for students completing the HSC to prevent against cheating using AI. NISA has launched a review into the plagiarism risks the technology could pose on student knowledge and performance. Australia's major political parties are playing down a poll slump as One Nation holds steady and the Greens improve. Federal politics editor Michael Packey.
6: MPs and senators are arriving in Canberra following a five-week break. The Prime Minister heads into a challenging period with the latest news poll showing core support for Labor is now at its lowest level since 2013 as voters continue to punish the government over the cost of living and its poorly received budget. Speaking on Seven, Senior Minister Tanya Plibersek is confident Labor can improve its fortunes.
7: We've got a bit of time between now and the next election to write that.
6: Opposition leader Angus Taylor says the polls aren't his focus.
8: At the end of the day, the poll that matters is the one that happens on election day.
6: Support for One Nation has dipped slightly, but it's still level pegging with Labor and holds an 11-point lead over the coalition. The Greens have seen their primary vote climb to 14%, just 4 points shy of the opposition. Michael Packey reporting.
1: Westpac has reported a drop in mortgage applications as the bank reported a $1.8 billion net profit for the June quarter. The major lender says applications for a home loan fell 20% over that period. An investigation is underway after a number of drones breached the restricted airspace of a defence hub near Newcastle. Personnel at Williamtown RAAF base were reportedly told to close the blinds to protect sensitive information. Shadow Defence Industry Minister Philip Thompson has told Mark Levy the minister needs to answer questions to put minds at ease.
9: Having a swarm over a base, were they DJI ones? Were they the Chinese made but not to be used drones that would collect all of our data and send back to China? Was it that drone? Was it a bad actor? Like, we don't know.
1: Defence says it is aware of the reports but does not comment on specific matters for operational reasons. The hopes for a peace deal in Gaza have been dealt a blow, with Israel rejecting the current 15-point plan. Donald Trump's Board of Peace said it had reached an agreement on the complete disarmament of Hamas and other groups in the area. French authorities have arrested hundreds of people over a series of wildfires in the country. Nine's Josh Bavis reports from London.
10: France's Interior Ministry says 420 arrests have been made over wildfires this summer, including 166 children. More than 120,000 hectares were scorched across the country in the worst wildfire season since World War II. The BBC has examined the cases and is reporting 9 out of 10 fires this year were started by humans. The figures include both accidental and deliberate acts, ranging from people carelessly discarding cigarette butts all the way up to pre-planned arson attacks. In London, Josh Bavis.
1: ASIC is celebrating financial services removals and restrictions reaching their highest level in the past 5 years. More than 114 individuals and businesses were removed or restricted from providing financial and credit services in the last 12 months. Chairperson Sarah Court says these are some of the government body's most effective powers.
0: These administrative powers are some of ASIC's most powerful tools. They can often be deployed more swiftly than or ahead of court action, which allows ASIC to step in early to remove high-risk operators from the market to protect consumers, investors and small businesses.
1: And a man has been charged, accused of shoplifting about $11,000 worth of items in the Hunter. In finance, the All Ords is down 22 points at 94.22, one Australian dollar buying 70.6 US cents.
11: Good afternoon, I'm Ollie Goldner from the Hunter Newsroom. A group of unidentified drones breached restricted airspace above Williamtown RAF base, prompting calls for concern. It's been reported between July 11 and 13, the aircrafts were recorded in the no-fly zone, with staff told to close the blinds to protect sensitive information. The Australian Defence Force is still investigating the incidents, with no answers yet as to who was manning the drones and where they came from. But Shadow Defence Personnel Minister Philip Thompson says there are now serious national security implications.
12: The nation shouldn't be kept in secrecy if a foreign power is trying to get information on our military. We should be talking about it happened, why it happened, and what we'll do to make sure it hasn't happened, it won't happen again.
11: Hunter residents are being warned of dangerous winds set to tear through the region. A severe weather warning has been issued by the Bureau of Meteorology for potentially damaging winds. Gusts are expected to peak at 90 kilometres an hour, with an expected 70 kilometre per hour average for the afternoon. Meteorologist Sarah Scully says residents should stay up to date on extreme weather events.
13: If you live across southeastern parts of the country, now's a really good time to stay up to date with our latest warnings via the Bureau website app and social media, and also listen to the advice from your local emergency services.
11: Lake Macquarie residents are strongly opposing plans to build a 25-metre phone tower among suburban homes in Mount Hutton. Tonight, councillors will debate the development application for the telecommunications facility at the standing committee meeting. So far, council has received 13 submissions opposing the development proposed for Hunter Water-owned land on Auchlett Road. Muswellbrook Mayor Jeff Drayton is slamming Newcastle Council's unanimously supported climate pollution levy. The levy will look to place an extra tax on coal and gas companies to fund repairs for climate change-related incidents, including fires, floods and coastal erosion. Jeff Drayton says the mining industry cannot withstand any more financial pressure.
14: How much financial burden do we continue to place on the industry? Because if it's about fixing up every time we have a flood or every time we have a fire, that, you know, this fund needs to be fixing that up, I imagine the levy will be to a stage where we won't have those industries. They just won't be able to operate.
11: Hunter renters will soon see lift from the Smart Rental Bonds Scheme. The state government reforms aim to lessen the cost of moving by allowing renters to transfer a bond between properties. Under a phased rollout, renters in Parramatta, the Central Coast and Penrith can access the bonds, with statewide introduction due by the end of the year. Swansea MP Yasmin Catley says the scheme provides better financial protection to renters.
15: I would really encourage all renters to familiarise themselves with these changes and to understand their rights and protections that are now available to them.
11: And an extra $500,000 has been invested into a state government program allowing Hunter sports clubs to get defibrillators for free. Under the program, sports organisations can apply for financial assistance and are also eligible to receive help with installation and training. It comes as part of a push to increase emergency medical preparedness across the state. Newcastle MP Tim Crackenthorpe says access to a defibrillator can be the difference between life and death.
16: We know every minute counts when someone suffers a cardiac arrest, and having a defibrillator close by can save lives. And that's why we're helping more community sporting organisations install this really important equipment and be better prepared if an emergency happens.
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11: The Newcastle Knights continue to hold their spot in the top eight following yesterday's smashing win over the Canberra Raiders. Sitting at 18 all at half-time, centre Dane Gagai and winger Dom Young scored tries to strip Canberra of their finals footy hopes. Captain Caelan Ponga says his side are staying motivated as the season continues.
18: We've got a great group of players that are just really invested in their footy, you know, invested in being a Knight.
11: The Newcastle North Stars will head into this year's Australian Ice Hockey League Championships with confidence following yesterday's thrilling 4-3 victory over the Sydney Ice Dogs. The sold-out crowd witnessed a nail-biting finish with Santeri Harala scoring the game-winning goal with 0.6 seconds left on the clock. The North Stars topped the ladder with the Melbourne Mustangs slowly trailing behind them. And with his wrap of round 15 of the Hunter Central Coast AFL, here's Oliver Croft.
19: Round 13 delivered one of the biggest upsets of the season, with the Kalani Vau Bombers claiming the scalp of reigning premiers, the Terrigal Avoca Panthers, on home soil. The Panthers, whose only two defeats this year had come against Newcastle City, found themselves trailing by 15 points at the final break. The Bombers then finished strongly to secure a memorable 29-point Central Coast Derby victory. Elsewhere, Newcastle City maintained their unbeaten season, while Cardiff and Nelson Bay also recorded wins. In the Women's Cup, Newcastle City, Cardiff, Kalani Vale and Nelson Bay all celebrated victories.
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24: Well, hopefully you haven't blown away. It's a windy one today. Winds are nor-westerly at 35 to 50 kilometres per hour, possibly damaging. It's partly cloudy with a medium chance of showers about the Upper Hunter, slight chance elsewhere. Tops of 18 for the coast and 17 for the valley. Overnight temperatures should fall to between 8 and 12 degrees. Right now it's 15 degrees at Windale, 14 at Western, but it feels like 5 degrees. It's 13 past 12 on 2NURFM.
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24: Yes, it's Gardening Talkback time, and I'm joined by the wonderful Judy Sharp. Hello.
25: Hello, Amanda.
24: Good to see you. Now, we haven't actually discussed. What are we talking about today?
25: Oh, look, long list I've got here, but I've got a confession to make.
24: Yes.
25: You know how I rabbit on about my maidenhair fern?
24: Yes.
25: And I tell all our listeners, spray it, water it, spray it, water it. And I've been a bit neglectful.
24: Oh, you haven't killed it, have you?
25: It's almost on the way out. I can't really say it out loud because the listeners are going to wonder what I'm talking about.
24: Oh, no.
25: But I went over this morning to give it a big drink of water and I thought, oh, there's some new shoots coming up, but what are all those dead ones hanging all over the place?
24: Oh.
25: So I'm lucky to have saved it.
24: So you're good with advice but not good in practice.
25: Well, I generally am. I'm so annoyed with myself. But you know what? I think it's a case of putting the aircon on early and stuff like that.
24: Mm.
25: Yeah.
24: Let's blame the aircon.
25: Yeah, blame the aircon, definitely. Not me.
24: All right. Well, if you've got a question for Judy, you can give us a call, 49216216. Gardening-related question, of course, and hopefully she won't give you advice that kills your plants.
25: Thank you, Amanda.
24: No, sorry. No. Judy knows what she's talking about. Give us a call.

0: Newcastle and the Hunters 2 and URFM 103.7. This is Gardening Talkback. If you've got a question that's gardening related, you can give us a call, 49216 216.
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0: This is Gardening Talk back on 2NURFM. If you'd like to ask Judy Sharp a question, 49216216 is the number to call. And we've got Robin from Karooa on the line.
7: Hello, Robin. What can I help you with today?
8: Hello, Judy. I heard you talking about your maiden hair.
7: Oh, first. So you're going to help me out, are you?
8: Well, I told you. I had it. It was too big for the tub, so I split it up accordingly. But any bits that looked dead, I just cinched them.
7: Oh, that's right. Yes, I remember that, yeah.
8: And it's coming on really, really good. I gave it a good dose of Thrive, and it's really, really good. So just burn any little bits off.
7: Okay, so...
8: It really, really works.
7: Robin, would I set the house on fire, though?
8: No, I just got the gas gun.
7: Oh, you got the gas gun. I haven't got a gas gun.
8: Oh, well, whatever, you got a matchbox of matches, now you might burn your fingers. But it doesn't ignite.
7: Oh, right.
8: It just singes it all.
7: Okay. I've got new shoots coming up, Robin, so I got you. I was happy with that, but not many, I can tell you.
8: You've got it inside the house.
7: I always have had it inside the house.
8: Crikey, I wouldn't have thought it liked the heat in the winter.
7: Well, see, I think that's what I've done.
0: Yeah, you've killed it.
7: Well, it's been a bit of a bad winter. Mm. Well, it hasn't been that cold, but it's been miserable.
0: Mm.
8: Well, try growing some outside.
7: I could do that, yeah.
8: I think that would be better. Split it, as I said, just singe. Come by gas gun. Singe it off.
0: I think Robin's after your job, Judy.
8: I'm not.
7: Robin, thank you very much for the call. I appreciate it. And I'm sure other listeners out there will be glad for your advice too, my dear.
8: And, sweetheart, did you know there was a Judy that used to work for Yates?
7: Yes, of course I do.
8: Yeah, what's her last? I had her phone number. We were good friends and I've lost her phone number.
7: Oh, gosh, I've probably got it at home, Robin. I'll write down your phone number.
8: Yeah, write down my phone number.
7: Yeah, I will do.
8: Give it to Judy and tell her that Robin often thinks about you, especially when she's out in the garden.
7: Okay, I will do that. She's a lovely, lovely lady.
8: Yes, she is, like you.
0: Oh,
7: thank you, darling.
0: Thanks for the call, Robin. Appreciate it.
8: Okay, have a good day.
0: You too. Bye. Next we have Melissa from Dudley.
7: Hello, Melissa. What can I help you with today?
9: Oh, hi, Judy. So I have a white wisteria. Now, I've had it for about 9 years and it's never flowered.
7: Oh, really? But it grows so easy. Have you got a lot of growth on it?
9: Well, it's in a pot and it's always so beautiful and healthy, but it just has never flowered. And I thought, well, I'll get in now before it's the flowering season, and if you can give me any tips, what should I do with it?
7: Okay, Melissa, I think sulphate of potash.
9: I have tried that. That was a few years back.
7: It didn't work?
9: I'll try that again.
7: Yeah. Well, now's the time to do it, you know, before it comes out into flowering time.
9: Mm-hmm.
7: Yeah, okay. Look, if you've still got sulfate of potash, I'd definitely try that again.
9: All right, I will. Thank you.
7: Okay, good luck with that.
9: Thanks so much. Have a great day.
7: Thanks, Melissa. Bye.
0: Bye. This is Gardening Talk back on 2NURFM. If you'd like to ask Judy Sharp a question, give us a call now, 49216 216.
10: 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What can I do?

0: 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This is Gardening Talkback on 2NURFM and we have Ray from Cam's Wharf on the line. Hi Ray, how can we help you today?
1: Yeah, thanks a lot. Hi to you guys. I have a jacaranda, quite a young jacaranda that's about four foot high in the old measurement. And it's presently on its trunk, so it's quite thin. It's got a lot of black sort of mould, and that extends up into the leaves at the top.
2: Right.
1: And I'm just wondering what I can do with that.
2: Right. Okay, Ray. Have you got any mancozeb at home?
1: What is it called?
2: Mancozeb.
1: No.
2: Right. Well, you can get some mancozeb. That's a fungicide. And spray it with that. That would be the best way to go, Ray.
1: All right, good one.
0: Just spray the leaves?
2: Spray the leaves and the trunk, and the trunk.
1: Okay.
2: Yeah,
1: too
2: and
1: easy.
2: The trunk.
1: Mancozeb.
2: Mancozeb, dear.
1: Okay, thanks, Judy.
2: Good luck with it. Let us know how you go.
1: Okay, good on you. Thanks a lot.
2: Thanks, Ray.
0: Bye thanks, now. Ray. Bye. And we've got, is it Laurie or Laurie? I'm not sure. From Swansea. Hi, are you there?
3: Yeah, how are you?
0: Good. Is it Laurie?
3: Yeah, Laurie, yes.
0: Oh, right. And you want to talk about a peace lily?
3: Yes, my peace lily, the indoor, the leaves is gone really dark down, and I reported them, and it's still happening.
2: Right, okay, Laurie, so are they going black?
3: Yes.
2: They're going black, okay. So is it very big, the peace lily?
3: Yes.
2: Oh, it is, okay. It might be telling you that it needs repotting.
3: I already reported it. Maybe I would get I reported about 3 weeks ago, but it's still getting the leaves getting going brown. It's still really dark brown.
2: So, Laurie, how?

0: How often do you water it?
1: Maybe once a fortnight.
0: Oh, right, okay. And is it inside with you?
1: Yes, inside, yes.
0: Oh, okay, my dear. Look, I water mine twice a week.
1: Oh, really?
0: Yeah.
1: Maybe need some more water then.
0: I think so, by the sound of it. It's letting you know it's not happy.
1: Oh, okay, then.
0: Try that.
1: All
0: try.
1: Right, Judy.
0: Yeah, try
1: All
0: and water
1: right,
0: it twice
1: Thank
0: a week.
1: You very much. You have a lovely day.
0: And you
1: lovely
0: too.
1: Lovely talking to you.
2: Thank you
0: for the call. Bye.
2: Bye.
1: Bye-bye. Bye-bye.
2: This is Gardening Talk Back. If you'd like to ask Judy Sharp a question, 49216 216 is the number to call. 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

0: Good times, great music, 2NURFM 103.7. This is Gardening Talkback with Judy Sharp. 49216216 is the number to call if you'd like to speak with her. And we have Lorna from Mount Hutton on the line.
1: Hello, Lorna. What could I help you with today?
2: Well, I have a camellia tree. It's a good size. It's 26 years old.
1: Right.
2: And it's been beautiful. But now it's already flowered. And now it's dropping leaves everywhere, and I thought it might have been too much rain, so I ignored it. But now it's
1: now, not. Lorna, can you tell me, is it a Sasanqua or a Japonica?
2: No, it's just the old-fashioned camellia tree. It's not a Japonica. It's not a Sasanqua.
1: Right, okay. And what's happening? Did you say it's dropping its leaves?
2: Yes. Since the leaves are going yellow and they're dropping leaves.
1: And is it in the ground or in a pot, Lorna?
2: No, it's in the ground.
1: In the ground. And I know we've had plenty of rain, but could that be the problem?
2: I thought that might have been it. And I thought, well, just to make sure I'd ring and find out.
1: Yes, look, maybe it's telling you it needs a little bit of fertiliser now too.
2: All right.
1: So if you've got any cow manure, that's the best way to go with camellias.
2: Oh, right, is it?
1: Yeah, definitely.
2: Well, I can buy that at the shops, can't I?
1: Oh, of course, yes, yeah.
2: Oh, okay. Then
1: but make sure you go right out under the drip line and you water it in well.
2: And will that hurt the azaleas if it's new?
1: Oh, yes.
2: Oh.
1: So you've got azaleas underneath it.
2: Not underneath it, but beside it.
1: Beside it.
2: Yeah.
1: Well, you'd have to be very careful when you put the fertiliser around, that's all.
2: Okay. Do I dig it in or just put it around on the top?
1: Look, I'd be inclined to just dig it in lightly and water it in. Water it in.
2: Okay, then I'll give that a try.
1: Yeah, and don't overdo it. We don't want to get, you know, the azaleas probably wouldn't mind it, but then again, they might object.
2: Yeah, they're a bit touchy.
1: Well, they're very surface-rooted, aren't they? So you'd burn them. So just be a bit careful, Lorna, and ring us back and let us know how it survives.
2: Okay, then. Thank you very much.
1: Thanks, Lorna. Good luck with that.
2: Okay, bye.
0: Bye. If you'd like to ask Judy a question, 49216216 is the number to call. Now, Judy, you wanted to talk about citrus today.
1: I did too, but can I finish off talking about camellias?
0: Sure you can.
1: We got sidetracked then with that one, but I was going to talk about Sasanqua camellias, and they need to be trimmed back and fertilised now with a little bit of cow manure. And after you have the cow manure on, you then apply peat moss over the root surface.
0: Okay.
1: So I just wanted to add that, seeing that lady brought camellia up today.
0: Perfect.
1: Okay.
0: Now citrus.
1: Now citrus. Okie dokie. Potted citrus. I'm going to talk about ones in the ground first, I think, before I get into the potted ones. Feed citrus underneath the drip line with poultry manure. Do you know what the drip line is, don't you?
0: No,
1: Amanda?
0: I've got no idea.
1: Well, the drip line is at the edge of the leaves.
0: Right, where they drip from.
1: Yes, yeah. That's it. Yeah, not close to the trunk.
0: Oh, I see. Oh.
1: You've got to go out to the drip line,
0: gotcha.
1: Okay? And you water it first, and then you put poultry manure around, and 3 weeks later apply citrus food,
0: okay.
1: Again watering it in. So it's time to do that now, feeding the citrus.
0: Mm-hmm.
1: So with potted citrus, you should only be fertilising with a slow release. Wonder why that would be, Amanda?
0: You don't want to over-fertilise?
1: I think the poultry manure will burn it in a pot.
0: That's what I was thinking.
1: Yeah, of course, yeah. And I use sudden impact for roses. Now, that's a bit silly, isn't it?
0: Yes,
1: why are you doing that? Well, because the potted citrus loves sudden impact for roses. You see, roses and citrus like the same pH. I just give mine the sudden impact for roses. It's fantastic.
0: Okay.
1: I love it because potted citrus, you can't have heavy fertiliser on them because they'll burn. So you never use citrus food as the plant may defoliate.
0: Okay, mm-hmm. Right.
1: Yeah.
0: Yeah.
1: You knew that, of course.
0: I knew that. I'm all over it.
1: Yeah, I know. It's so good. You, when I'm sick or not coming in, you know.
0: Oh, look out. Oh, yeah, no, you're never allowed to be sick, Judy. All right.
1: Or absent.
0: That's right, that's right. Well, look, we've got Bob from Cameron Park on the line. He's saving me. Bob, you want to talk about Jasmine today?
1: Hello, Bob.
3: Javelin.
0: Oh, Javelin.
3: Yeah, I spoke to you recently about it, and then I think my wife said she wanted me to ring back.
1: Oh, right, okay, Bob. The Javelin, the fertiliser.
3: No, the weed poison.
1: Oh, the weed poison. Yeah, I've just turned it back. That was on July 20th, wasn't it?
3: Yeah, a couple of weeks ago, yeah.
1: Yeah, look, it's only that we had a few calls about it, and I just mentioned it last time with Amanda because I felt that I didn't get enough information about it. Someone rang in and said it will burn your plants.
3: Well, I've got it on Nara grass, or you know, lawn, and that's all I sprayed around the lawn. It's all those broadleaf weeds through the lawn.
1: Right.
3: And I did that last week, and they're all very sick looking.
1: Right,
3: but the grass is fine.
1: But the grass is fine. What kind of grass have you got, Bob?
3: Nara, they call it. It's a
1: Nara. Right, okay. All I suggested to the listeners that you read the instructions very carefully. And also to, at point of contact where they buy it, someone should be able to help them with instructions, shouldn't they?
3: Okay, well, directions say do not apply if weeds or turf are under stress or when frosts are imminent.
1: Right.
3: Do not use if rain is expected within 4 hours.
1: Right.
3: Do not use clippings as mulch around other plants or for composting. Do not use on bent grass or winter grass, golf and bowling greens.
1: Okay, well, that's pretty explicit, Bob. Thank you for that. Yeah, because someone else did ring in after we got off air and was chatting about it, and I thought, well, I better just check up. So I'm really glad you rang today. So you do get good instructions on the package, I gather.
3: Yeah, well, it's got a little, like a stick on the panther on the, it's a, what is it, that is 10-litre container.
1: Oh, right, okay. Well, that's, yeah, that is for big use, isn't it? Yeah.
3: Well, yeah, it is, but I've got about 230 or 50 square metres of grass. So.
1: Oh, have you? Big lawn. Yeah. Okay, Bob, thank you. So if they get Javelin, just read the instructions very carefully.
3: Yeah.
1: Okay. Thank you, Bob. I appreciate your call.
3: I guess I only got it because there was a bloke across the road doing yard maintenance and, you know, mowing the lawn for the property across the road.
1: Right.
3: And I said to him about the weeds and he said, well, get the Javelin. He said, that'll get rid of them.
1: Right, and it worked for you.
3: Yeah.
1: Okay, fantastic. Good.
0: Thank you. Thank you for giving us a call back, Bob. We appreciate it.
3: Okay, no worries.
0: You have a good day.
1: Bye.
3: You too.
0: Thanks. Bye. And we've got Elizabeth on the line from Nelson Bay. Thanks for holding, Elizabeth. How can we help you?
4: Good morning, guys. How are you?
0: Good, thank you. What can we do?
4: I heard this morning Judy talking about putting cow manure on camellias. Is horse manure the same?
1: No, definitely not. Sorry, dear.
4: Definitely not.
1: No, definitely you not. Probably burn it with horse manure.
4: Oh, okay. I thought they were similar.
1: You probably find the horse manure will have more urine in it.
4: Yep. It comes from out in an open paddock.
1: Oh, okay, right.
4: Yeah, my daughter's got horses, but she's got acreage.
1: Right.
4: They're not in stables or anything like that. They're just out in the paddock on a farm.
1: Right, okay. Yeah, look, you could try it, but be very careful.
4: Okay. And is it okay as well for leucospermums?
1: For leptospermums? No, natives. No, I wouldn't put on natives, dear.
4: Right. Okay.
1: Yeah.
4: Yep.
1: But just, you know, try a small amount, but just be careful it doesn't burn.
4: Okay. Thank you very much. Okay. I appreciate that.
1: Thanks for the call.
0: Thanks,
1: bye.
0: Elizabeth. Bye. If you'd like to ask Judy Sharp a question, 49216216 is the number to call. This is Gardening Talkback on 2NURFM.
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0: Newcastle and the Hunters, 2NURFM 103.7. This is Gardening Talkback with Judy Sharp. 4921 6216 is the number to call if you'd like to speak with her. And Judy, you wanted to talk about what to do in August.
1: Yes, definitely. It's time to prepare the beds for new season vegetables, tomatoes particularly. And you, what do you think you apply for tomatoes at this time of year, Amanda?
0: Some kind of manure?
1: Cow manure.
0: Oh, yes.
1: You. Halfway there. Plus an all-purpose fertiliser.
0: Mm-hmm.
1: Now, August is the month you should be doing all your fertilising.
0: Okay.
1: Yep. And I did get called recently to a friend of mine to help her out. She'd bought some poultry manure.
0: Mm-hmm.
1: And so I pruned her roses a little bit for her. And I said, no, that's where you put your poultry manure. And she said, well, what about that gardenia? I said, no. She said, but I've only got poultry manure. I said, no, you've got to get cow manure. So I hope you're listening today because I'll be double checking on Wednesday if you've done the right thing. So all a hint for everyone that's listening, acid-loving plants, gardenias, moreas, and buxus like cow manure.
0: Okay, acid for cows.
1: Yep.
0: Okay.
1: And don't give them poultry manure.
0: Okay. Poultry is for
1: citrus and roses.
0: Okay.
1: Citrus and roses. Not many plants really like the poultry.
0: Mm-hmm.
1: But, you know, she's got a lot of bags on her drive, but
0: hopefully she's still got the receipt and she can take some back.
1: Oh, I don't think she's going to do that, but she's probably going to kill me on Wednesday.
0: Well, you haven't named names, so it's okay.
1: I haven't, but you know, the plants definitely need the correct type of fertiliser.
0: Mm-hmm.
1: So if anyone's in doubt what to fertilise with, they can always give us a ring on a Monday.
0: Fantastic. Mm. Anything else do you want to talk about today?
1: No, I think I might have lost my voice now.
0: Your voice.
1: No. I think I've given enough hints out today, haven't
0: yeah.
1: I?
0: Yeah. Well, with all the rain and, well, we had a little bit of rain yesterday and now it's so windy. Is that a problem for a lot of plants?
1: I think it could be, particularly potted plants.
0: Okay.
1: I might have mentioned too, I've been taking care of Scott Sharp's big Kentia palms. And they're out in the open on my drive, so they'll be getting very dry today. So if he's lucky, I might go home and water it.
0: Oh.
1: What do you think?
0: You're a good mum. You are.
1: I just need them off my drive, yeah. Amanda.
0: Well, thank you very much, Judy, and we'll catch up with you again next week.
1: Yeah, sure.
0: Yeah, yep. Gardening Talkback.
1: Okay.
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1: It's 1 o'clock. Good afternoon. I'm Madeline McNeil. Police say they'll make contact with two men who found a suitcase in the state's south after officers confirmed it did not contain human remains. The discovery near Goulburn sparked a homicide investigation, but it's now been confirmed the luggage actually contained a doll. Superintendent Linda Bradbury says the men were distressed when they raised the alarm.
2: They were affected yesterday and we will be in touch to let them know that, you know, there was not human remains.
1: The opposition is urging the Prime Minister to make a personal apology to his Japanese counterpart. Anthony Albanese used a podcast to talk about a couple of melons he was gifted by Sanae Takaichi during her visit to Australia. When describing the gift, he made hand gestures next to his chest. Deputy Liberal Leader Jane Hume says it's offensive.
3: I think that those comments have been roundly condemned. I mean, they were grubby, they were inappropriate. And if you offend a woman, you should apologise to that woman. You should apologise personally, not in a statement. I think that the Prime Minister owes the Prime Minister of Japan a personal apology.
1: Mr Albanese has denied he was making a sexual innuendo. The state's Education Standards Authority is creating tougher rules on using AI in schools to prevent HSE students from cheating. The Education Minister has asked NISA to undertake a broader review into how the technology is affecting student learning and assessments. The new measures are expected to be rolled out by Term 4 this year. Queensland and Western Australia appear to be setting up for a showdown over who'll host the 2028 NRL Grand Final. There are concerns Pope Leo's scheduled visit to Sydney on the same weekend could force the league to relocate the clash out of New South Wales. WA's Premier says his state will bid hard to host the decider, but Queensland counterpart David Crisafulli suggested his state would be the better choice.
4: We might even be talking about it already. And by the way, I'm not sure WA's rugby league heartland just quite yet. I know they're working on it, and the Bears will be a great addition, but I reckon Queensland might be a better location.
1: A man has been charged with shoplifting around $11,000 worth of items in the Hunter. Police say the 27-year-old stole from retailers around Salamander Bay and Nelson Bay. He's been charged with 38 offences. Also making news, an investigation's been launched after a number of drones breached the airspace of an Australian defence hub near Newcastle. And the Australian Transport Safety Bureau says a probe into a near-plane collision at Sydney Airport is not about attributing blame, but on improving processes. In finance, Theo Lords is trading down 32 points at 94.12. One Australian dollar is buying 70.62 US cents.
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5: Good afternoon. Travis Head has arrived in Darwin alongside his Australian teammates for Thursday's first test against Bangladesh. The back-to-back Alan Border medalist looking forward to opening the batting with Jake Weatherald as the Aussies embark on up to 21 test matches in just 12 months.
6: Played a lot of cricket with Jake. Again, what you can take out of last week, I thought he played really, really well against our bowlers in the match sim. So it looks like he's moving really well. He had a really good county championship season as well in England.
5: The Penrith Panthers remain hopeful that co-captain Isaiah Yeo will play again this season. After having scans on his injured pec, it's been determined he won't require surgery. And four-time premiership winner Brian Toho will depart the club at the end of next season after signing for the PNG Chiefs. And American Michael Brennan has won the PGA Tour's Wyndham Championship by 3 shots. That's sport. I'm Adam Hawes.
1: 4 past 1. That's the latest news and sport.
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8: Partly cloudy conditions remaining right across Newcastle and the Hunter for the rest of the day, with any shower activity becoming less likely now for the afternoon. Tuesday and Wednesday, some more shower activity across the region and a return to sunny skies for Thursday, with some more rain for the weekend. And now, more good times and great music on 2NURFM 103.7.

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1: It's 2 o'clock. Good afternoon. I'm Madeline McNeil. The Federal Transport Minister says recent delays and disruptions at Sydney Airport are unacceptable as the Transport Safety Bureau investigates another near miss at the facility. Hundreds of flights have been delayed since Friday amid staffing issues within the Federal Air Traffic Agency. Catherine King has spoken with the Air Services Australia boss to discuss rostering practices. The Prime Minister denies sexual innuendo after making a joke about a couple of melons he was gifted by his Japanese counterpart. Anthony Albanese used a podcast to talk about the fruit he was given by Senai Takaichi during her visit to Australia. He described the gift as strange as he made suggestive hand gestures next to his chest. Mr. Albanese's colleague Tanya Plibersek claims the issue's being blown out of proportion.
2: I completely disagree with that interpretation of what the Prime Minister was saying. I completely disagree. Japan is a very important strategic and economic partner. It was a very successful visit.
1: Police have confirmed a suitcase found on the side of the road in the state's south did not contain human remains, but a lifelike doll. A homicide investigation was sparked after two men located the luggage about 60 kilometres southeast of Goulburn. Police say the doll was wearing clothes and had hair and a nose piercing and had markings resembling bruises and grazes. An investigation is underway into reports multiple drones breached the restricted airspace above a defence hub near Newcastle. It's understood the drones were recorded above the Williamtown RAAF base and some personnel were told to close the blinds to protect sensitive information. Defence says it's aware of the reports but does not comment on specific matters for operational reasons. Renters in Parramatta, Penrith and the Central Coast are no longer required to fork out a second bond payment when moving homes. They're the first to access the state government's new smart rental bond scheme, allowing tenants to transfer their existing bond from one property to the next. Fair Trading Minister Analak Chanthivong says all renters across the state are expected to have access by the end of the year.
3: It will save them up to $4,000 each time they move home. It will put their hard-earned money back into their pockets.
1: Another 11 cases of H5 bird flu have been detected in South Australia, all in wild seabirds. There are now 231 confirmed or presumed positive detections of the disease in the country. And the state's Education Standards Authority is creating tougher rules for using AI in schools to prevent HSC students from cheating. In finance, the All Ords is down 30 points at 94.15, one Australian dollar buying 70.59 US cents.
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4: Cronulla's shock loss to St George Illawarra has been compounded by the NRL Match Review Committee. Sharks prop Adam Fanua-Blake is facing a suspension of 1 to 2 games for a careless high tackle. The Papua New Guinea Chiefs have announced another star signing for their first season, with Penrith's four-time premiership winger Brian To'o signing for 3 years from 2028. In AFL, Adelaide Crows great Taylor Tex Walker will retire at the end of the season. Walker's kicked 706 goals across 316 games. Aussie Mitch Marsh has smashed 50 off 34 balls to spearhead Sunrisers Leeds to a 71-run thrashing of the Welsh Fire in the 100 tournament. And John Rahm has clinched LIV Golf's individual title for the third season running at the penultimate event of the season in New York. Joaquin Neiman won the tournament. That's sport. I'm Adam Hawes.
1: It's 2:04. That's the latest news and sport.
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8: Partly cloudy conditions remaining right across Newcastle and the Hunter for the rest of the day, with any shower activity becoming less likely now for the afternoon. Tuesday and Wednesday, some more shower activity across the region and a return to sunny skies for Thursday, with some more rain for the weekend. And now, more good times and great music on 2NURFM 103.7.

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6: Born on this day, the 31st President of the United States, Herbert Hoover. American singer, Eddie Fisher. American-born Australian boxer and actor, Gus Mercurio. American singer from the Ronettes, Ronnie Spector. American singer, Patty Austin. American actress, Rosanna Arquette. Spanish actor, Antonio Banderas.
7: You know, today's my birthday. Today I become number one.
6: Australian drummer with the group INXS, John Farris. Australian test cricketer, Brendan Julian. And American singer with the Righteous Brothers, Bobby Hatfield.
8: If there's a rock and roll heaven, well, you know they got a hell of a band.
6: Historically, August 10, 1844, explorer Charles Sturt set out from Adelaide to find the rumoured inland sea. 1885, boundary rider Charles Rasp, having discovered deposits of silver, lead and zinc in the Broken Hill area, formed the Broken Hill Proprietary Company. 1931, the first lottery was drawn in New South Wales with the first prize of £5,000. 1945, Japan offers to surrender in World War II if Emperor Hirohito is permitted to keep his throne, but later submits to the Potsdam Conference of Unconditional Surrender. 1948, Alan Funt debuted his TV classic program, Candid Camera.
9: Candid Camera.
6: 1984, American athlete Mary Decker crashes out of the 3,000-metre final at the Los Angeles Olympics after a collision with Britain's Zola Budd.
10: I think her foot caught me, and to avoid pushing her, I fell. I mean, when I think about it now, I should have pushed her, but if I had pushed her, tomorrow the headlines would have read Decker shoved Zola.
6: 1992, at the Barcelona Olympics, Kieran Perkins won the 1,500-metre freestyle to contribute to Australia's highest medal tally, 7 gold, 9 silver and 11 bronze.
11: 10,500 people are now standing up and applauding this possibly the greatest victory of these swimming Olympics. The Olympic gold medal is going to be won by Kieran Perkins of Australia.
6: 1995, Timothy McVeigh and Terry Nichols were indicted for the Oklahoma City bombing of a federal building which killed 168 people. And finally born today, August 10, 1947, Scottish singer with Jethro Tull, Ian Anderson. I'm Kev Calloway. 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
1: It's 3 o'clock. Good afternoon. I'm Madeline McNeil. The federal government says it will act on any relevant findings by the Australian Transport Safety Bureau as investigations are carried out into two near misses at Sydney Airport. Two workers have been temporarily stood down after a Jetstar plane got within metres of striking a Qatar jet just weeks after a similar incident. A shortage of traffic control staff saw hundreds of services cancelled at Sydney Airport over the weekend. Transport Minister Catherine King says Air Services Australia has accepted the delays were unacceptable.
2: We've had a very constructive discussion about measures they are putting in place to ensure that there is better rostering at Sydney Airport, and they're dealing with some of the unplanned leave that they've had over the weekend.
1: A lifelike doll, which sparked a homicide investigation in the state's south, had marks resembling bruises and grazes. Two men raised the alarm after finding a suitcase on the side of the road near Goulburn containing what was initially mistaken for human remains. Police say the doll was wearing clothes and had hair and a nose piercing. The state's teachers union is welcoming moves to pause take-home HSC assignments amid concerns students are using artificial intelligence. The assignments are being temporarily banned while the Education Standards Authority reviews the risks posed by AI plagiarism. Teachers Federation Deputy President Natasha Watt says it's important to know assessed work has been completed by the student.
3: Teachers do not want their kids producing work that is not theirs, and so they're already very aware of that. So slowing things down and putting this pause on how assessments can be done will mean adjusting how they're working, but I think they know how to do that.
1: Reforms to protect Australians from dodgy superannuation operators are being finalised. A ban on cold calling is expected to be included in the federal government crackdown on the sector. A scheme for victims of financial misconduct is also likely to be overhauled. At least half of those who've participated in a new medical check program say they've improved their health as a result. A report has looked at the outcomes of the almost 500,000 Shane Warne legacy health checks delivered since the program's inception. La Trobe Health Services Chief Executive Ian Whitehead says the program's prompted people to make healthier choices.
4: Areas that they took action on were things like healthier dietary choices, increased physical activity, reduced alcohol consumption, gave up smoking, joined a health club, etc.
1: And both major parties are playing down the latest opinion poll, which shows dwindling support for both Labor and the Coalition. In finance, the All Ords is down 24. Major parties are playing down the latest opinion poll, which shows dwindling support for both Labor and the Coalition. In finance, the All Ords is down 24.

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1: It's 4 o'clock. Good afternoon. I'm Madeline McNeil. The Federal Air Traffic Control Agency is assuring the public dozens of air traffic controllers are being hired to resolve staffing challenges. Hundreds of flights were delayed or cancelled at Sydney Airport over the weekend, and investigations are underway into two near misses at the facility, including one yesterday which injured a cabin crew member. Air Services Australia Chief Executive Rob Sharp insists safety is not being compromised.
2: We're working with our airline and unions to improve the consistency of how we deliver, particularly in Sydney. But we do recognise that the workload for our air traffic controllers is quite high.
1: The opposition is poised to support changes to the NDIS in a bid to rein in the ballooning cost of the scheme. Federal politicians are back in Canberra following the five-week winter break. The changes are designed to save $30 billion over the next 4 years by tightening eligibility criteria. Prime Minister Anthony Albanese has told the Labor Party room the coalition is on board and the measure will pass the Senate.
3: I met earlier today with the Leader of the Opposition as well to work through NDIS, that I expect those changes will pass in this sitting fortnight, which will be important to make sure that it's sustainable going forward.
1: The ADF says it is aware of reports about drones breaching the airspace of an RAAF base near Newcastle, but will not comment for operational reasons. It's understood multiple drones were recorded hovering above the Williamtown base, and some personnel were told to close the blinds to protect sensitive information. The Premier says renters shouldn't have to rely on credit cards to cover the cost of a second bond when moving homes. Renters in Parramatta, Penrith and on the Central Coast can now transfer their existing bond to a new property via an online portal. Chris Minn says the phased rollout of the new bond transfer scheme could save renters thousands in upfront costs.
4: It can cost $4,000 out of your back pocket that you have to provide to a landlord or a landlord's real estate agent before you can move in. And that is a cash crunch that could cripple someone who's been forced to leave their residential property through no fault of their own.
1: A Royal Commission into Artificial Intelligence and related policy has been announced by the South Australian Government. SA Premier Peter Malinauskas says unchecked, the technology could present a material risk to the way society operates, and the inquiry is designed to maximise its benefits and minimise the unwanted impacts. And police have confirmed a suitcase found in the state's south did not contain human remains, but a lifelike doll. In finance, just before close, the All Ords is down 17 points, one Australian dollar buying 70.6 US cents.
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5: Four-time premiership winner Brian To'o is the latest big-name recruit for NRL new boys, the PNG Chiefs. The champion Panthers winger has signed a three-year deal, starting with the club's debut season of 2028. Bulldogs utility Kurt Mann is confident former Panthers at his club, including captain Stephen Crichton, won't be joining To'o in Port Moresby.
6: I think the boys are all pretty safe and secure here. We have a good group here and everyone enjoys each other's company. Those boys that left the Panthers and ended up here, they're pretty crucial to what we're doing here.
5: Geelong has held an emergency board meeting to work out its response to the AFL over the concussion waiver scandal. The Cats have until the close of business tomorrow afternoon to explain themselves after the big controversy. That's sport. I'm Adam Hawes.
1: 4 past 4. That's the latest news and sport.
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10: Good afternoon. It's been a crazy day with the winds. They're nor-westerly at 35 to 50 kilometres per hour, possibly damaging. Maybe that's why a lot of us are out of power at the moment. It's partly cloudy with a medium chance of showers about the Upper Hunter, a slight chance elsewhere. Overnight temperatures should fall to between 8 and 12 degrees. Tomorrow is going to be another windy one, partly cloudy with the chance of a shower. Tops of 20 for the valley, 21 for the coast. It's 6 past 4. 16 degrees at Gresford, 16 at Garden Suburbs. And if you are experiencing a power outage at the moment, they're at Cardiff Heights, Garden Suburbs, Katara, Macquarie Hills, New Lambton Heights. Ausgrid have said that those suburbs, the power should be back on by 5 o'clock. Charlestown and Warners Bay, your power should be back by 6:30. Currumbong, Dora Creek, Morisset, Eraring, Myuna Bay and Wonji Wonji, 6 p.m. That's all I can see at the moment. If there are other places that are out of power, please let me know. Otherwise, you can check Ausgrid and hopefully they'll give you a time. And we'll check the traffic next on 2NURFM.

8:04, George Michael on 2NURFM, A Careless Whisper. Well, one good thing about all this wind is there's not a lot of cars on the road. Right now, the traffic's really good. Southbound on the Pacific Highway at Hexham, that's busy. Nor westbound on Tomago Road meeting the Pacific Highway, that's also busy. That's usual. And westbound on Link Road, Wall's End. That's really all I've got to report. The only other thing is at Main Road, Cardiff, at Newcastle Street, the traffic lights are blacked out due to the power failure. So if you are in the area, please reduce your speed and just take care when you're trying to cross the traffic lights. All directions are affected. Just be patient and hopefully you'll get through safely. And if there's not many cars on the road, then, yeah, it's all good. Stay inside if you can. 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

0: Newcastle and the Hunters, 2NURFM 103.7. Neil Sedaka, Bad Blood. Good afternoon. Amanda McCreed driving you home for the next few weeks while Kev's on leave. 14 past four, and it's that time of the week where I test your trivia knowledge with some multiple choice questions. It's Amanda's quick four after four. No need to call. I'll give you the answers shortly. Are you ready? Number one, what does M&M stand for? What does M&M stand for? A, Mars and Murray, B, Mars and Milk Chocolate, C, D, Morris and Miller. What does M&M stand for? Mars and Murray, Mars and Milk Chocolate, or D, Morris and Miller. Oh, that tickles my lips. The answer is A, M&M's was named after Forrest Mars Sr. and Bruce Murray, who partnered to create the candy in 1941. Bruce Murray was the son of Hershey executive William F.R. Murray, and the partnership helped secure a supply of chocolate during wartime. Number two, what kind of weapon is a falchion? A, a spear. B, a sword. C, a battle axe. Or D, a crossbow. What kind of weapon is a falchion? A spear, a sword, a battle axe, or a crossbow? The answer is B. A falchion is a medieval European sword with a single-edged blade, often slightly curved. It was popular among soldiers, knights, and crusaders between the 13th and 16th centuries. Number three, what was banned in Indonesia for stimulating passion? A, frisbees. B, roller skates. C, hula hoops. Or D, yo-yos. What was banned in Indonesia for stimulating passion? Frisbees, roller skates, hula hoops, or yo-yos? I think you can probably work this way out. It's not too difficult. The answer is C. Indonesia banned hula hoops during their peak popularity in the late 1950s because the hip swinging motion was considered too provocative. Oh dear. Number four, how many US presidents have been assassinated? A, 2, B, 3, C, 4, or D, 5? How many US presidents have been assassinated? 2, 3, 4 or 5? The answer is C. 4 sitting US presidents have been assassinated. Abraham Lincoln in 1865, James A. Garfield in 1881, William McKinley in 1901, and John F. Kennedy in 1963. How did you go? Did you get all 4? You did? Well, let's try riddle me this. What kind of ship has 2 mates but no captain? What kind of ship has 2 mates but no captain? Give us a call on 4921-6216 if you know the answer.
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You know that feeling. Tyres worn, grip gone and timers poor. 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

0: tonight. Train on to a new RFM 103.7. Hey, Soul Sister. It's 4:30. How you going, Malcolm?
1: Good.
0: That's good. You know the answer to Riddle Me This? What kind of ship has two mates but no captain?
1: I'd say probably friendship.
0: Oh, you know what? I'm going to give that to you. My answer is a relationship, so that's pretty... You're pretty close.
1: Pretty
0: it's the
1: close.
0: Same thing, kind of. So, well done, Malcolm.
1: I like it.
0: Excellent. Stay warm.
1: Bye-bye.
0: Bye. If you'd like to try your luck at Amanda's Quick 4:40, it's on again same time on Wednesday and Friday each week.
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6: It's a chilly day out on the waters today. Wind nor-westerly at 20 to 30 knots, reaching up to 35 knots offshore south of Port Stephens this evening. Seas are at 1 to 2 metres, increasing up to 3 metres offshore south of Port Stephens, with a nor'easterly swell around a metre inshore, increasing up to 2 metres offshore. Partly cloudy, high tide is at 6:15 this evening. Right now it's 15 degrees at Dora Creek, 15 at Dudley Beach. Feels like 5 degrees. It's 29 to 5. Now, just quickly updating you on that power outages that are happening all over the place. Ausgrid have said that Cardiff Heights, Garden Suburbs, Katara, Macquarie Hills, New Lambton Heights, you should have your power back by 5 o'clock, fingers crossed. Charlestown and Warners Bay, you'll have to wait till about 6:30. And Currumbong, Dora Creek and Morissette, also Araring, Myuna Bay and Wanji Wanji, hopefully you'll have your power back on by 6 o'clock. And we'll check the roads next on 2NURFM.

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It's 23 to 5. Now, looking at the roads, not too bad actually for this time of day. Right now, southbound on the Pacific Highway at Hexham, that's the busy one. And nor-westbound on Tomago Road meeting the Pacific Highway, that is very busy. Northbound on the Pacific Highway at Heatherbrae, that's a little bit busy. Southbound on Weekly's Drive at Beresfield, as people are turning, that's a bit busy. Northbound on Frederick Street at Glendale, and Pacific Highway southbound between Belmont North and Belmont, that's the usual. Southbound on Hannell Street, Wickham, is also a touch busy. Wall's End, westbound on Link Road, you're fine. Well, the Link Road looking good, so miracles will happen. Morissette, you're looking good. Singleton, you're looking good. Everywhere else is looking good. And no incidents to report. If you see anything, you can give us a call, 49216 216.

0: 14 to 5, Amanda McCreed with you on 2NURFM 103.7. 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The first is STEM Sparks, Igniting Girls' Futures in the Built Environment. That's at the University of Newcastle as part of their Open Day. It's encouraging primary and high school girls in particular to get involved to spark interest in construction and the built environment. They can check out a Mythbusters challenge, join story circles, a scavenger hunt and more. It's on this Saturday from 10 till midday. And on Sunday, also as part of National Science Week, astrophysicist Professor Lisa Harvey-Smith will be presenting a talk on the wonders of the universe, exploring the latest discoveries in space exploration, astronomy and the mysteries that continue to shape our understanding of the cosmos. That's happening at the Newcastle Conservatorium of Music at 5:30. For more information, you can check out our community events calendar at 2NURFM.com.au.
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It's 7 to 5. We can expect another windy day tomorrow with gusts up to 40 kilometres per hour. Daytime temps should sit between 15 and 21 degrees. Right now it's 14 at Cessnock and 15 at Cardiff. Here's Style Council, a shout to the top on 2NURFM.

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1: It's 5 o'clock. Good afternoon. I'm Madeline McNeil. Air Services Australia has apologised for major flight delays at Sydney Airport, blaming a shortage of air traffic controllers. An investigation's also underway into a near miss on Sunday, which saw a Jetstar pilot forced to hit the brakes to avoid colliding with a Qatar Airways jet being towed on the runway. Two airport workers have been temporarily stood down as a protocol. An alleged people smuggler from Sydney will remain behind bars after appearing in a Queensland court. Kate Carlisle has more.
2: Police allege Sydney man Ho Wung was involved in the arrival of 10 Chinese citizens who came ashore northwest of Weipa in June. In denying bail, the magistrate rejected a claim that Wong had been visiting the area for a fishing trip, saying Weipa is not for novices and there was no evidence of an interest in the activity. Wong remains in custody and is due to face court in October. Sydney painter Xion Wong Pong is also charged with aggravated people smuggling, is out on bail and will also reappear in October. Kate Carlisle reporting.
1: The Prime Minister has held talks with opposition leader Angus Taylor to try and reach a compromise on various policy issues. Anthony Albanese and Mr Taylor have struck a deal to reduce the ballooning cost of the National Disability Insurance Scheme. Work is also being done to reach agreement on gambling reforms and a proposed levy on tech companies to fund local journalism. More schools are ditching devices in favour of traditional pen and paper amid concerns AI and excessive screen time are having a negative effect on children's education. St Joseph's Primary at Schofields in Sydney's northwest is among those making the shift in a bid to improve student wellbeing and learning outcomes. Principal Kathy Hay has told Clinton Maynard the devices are not banned.
3: We know children are living in a digital age, so the balance is really important. What we've been able to do with our focus on explicit teaching, there's less opportunity for the children to have individual screen time. They have their own whiteboard that they write handwriting every single day, every child in our school. They've got real books in their hand.
1: The Teachers Union is welcoming a temporary ban on take-home assessments for HSC students while a review is carried out of the effects of artificial intelligence on learning. The state's education minister has asked NISA to conduct the review with tougher rules on how AI is used to be rolled out by the end of the year. And renters in Parramatta, Penrith and on the Central Coast are the first to have access to the state's smart rental bond system, allowing tenants to transfer their existing bond to a new property. In finance, the All Ords closed down 21 points at 94.24, one Australian dollar buying 70.65 US cents.
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4: Australian Test opener Jake Weatherill admits he's under pressure to score runs in this week's first test against Bangladesh in Darwin. Cricket legend Mark Waugh believes a lean series against the Tigers will see Weatherill miss Australia's upcoming tour of South Africa. The 31-year-old agrees.
5: When someone like Mark Waugh say that, he's just probably stating the obvious, isn't he? You know, you are required to make runs all the time and you go out there and I've got a good opportunity to play two games, hopefully, and make runs, get four innings to do that. If I don't do that, then yeah, I'll put fate in someone else's hands.
4: The PNG Chiefs have announced another big signing for 2028 with Panthers winger Brian To'o inking a three-year deal. Dragons coach Dean Young's calling for Boom rookie Hamish Stewart to be included in Australia's squad for the upcoming Rugby League World Cup. And in AFL, Adelaide Crows great Taylor Tex Walker will retire at the end of the season. That's sport. I'm Adam Hawes.
1: It's 4 past 5. That's the latest news and sport.
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10: Good afternoon. It's been a very windy day and we can expect more wind tomorrow. Winds could be damaging around the Upper Hunter, west-northwesterly, travelling between 25 and 40 kilometres per hour. Tonight, they're between 30 and 45. Overnight temperature should fall to between 8 and 12 degrees. Tomorrow's looking partly cloudy with a slight chance of a shower about the Upper Hunter, zero chance elsewhere. And right now it's 14 degrees at Mount Hutton, 14 at Melville. It's 5:06. 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Dora Creek, Charlestown and Warners Bay, you should have your power by 6:30 this evening. Currumbong, Morisset, Eraring, Myuna Bay and Wonji, you should have yours within the hour. It looks like Cardiff and surrounding areas, they're all back on, so that's fantastic. We'll check the roads next on 2NURFM.

10 past 5, Free Fall and Tom Petty on Good Times, Great Music 2 and URFM 103.7. Just checking the roads, northbound on New England Highway, Taro is a little bit busy at the moment. Southbound on the Pacific Highway at Hexham, still busy, as is Tomago Road meeting the Pacific Highway. Southbound on Hannell Street, Wickham has a little bit of traffic, and that is it. Nothing else to report. Everyone's looking good. Drive safe. Stay cool. Well, no, don't stay cool. It's too cool. Stay warm and, pop your lights on if you're on the road. And I'll give you another traffic update in about half an hour's time.

0: Good afternoon, Amanda McCreed for the Kev Kellaway Drive Show for the next few weeks. It's 14 past five. I hope you had a lovely weekend. I had a great day yesterday. I went to see Come From Away in Newcastle. If you're not familiar with the show, it's a musical about a small town in Newfoundland called Gander. And during the 9/11 attacks, 38 planes were diverted to land there. Now, they're a town of about 10,000 people, and all of a sudden they had an influx of 7,000 people, and they had to rally together to find a accommodation, clothing, food, buses to transport everyone, telephones, translators and all sorts. And the people who arrived were obviously panicked and didn't know what was going on. So there was a lot of chaos. But in the midst of it all, the people of Gander pulled together and made it work over the course of several days. It was only a small cast of 12 in the show, but they did an amazing job showing the different perspectives of passengers and town folk during what was a huge crisis situation. It was sad, it was heartwarming, it was funny at times and extremely uplifting. It was a community theatre production put on by the Metropolitan Players, but the quality is pretty much like professional level. I was very impressed. I thoroughly enjoyed it, and I give Come From Away 5 stars. If you're keen to check it out, it's on now until August 15.
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0: 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Now, our box office is open. Well, what does that mean? That means you could win something. And if you're interested in home improvements, renovations, outdoor projects, that kind of thing, we're giving away double passes to the Hunter Valley Home Show. And it's going to be happening on Friday the 28th of August to Sunday the 30th of August. So they'll have hands-on demonstrations, expert advice and interactive workshops. It's going to be a great weekend. Actually, we're going to be there. I'm going to be there on the Friday. I think we're probably going to be doing an outside broadcast, and I'll be asking questions to some of the people. I mean, look, I'm not really that handy, so it could be very interesting. So make sure you listen on the 28th. But anyway, if you'd like to win double passes, you can head to our website, 2NURFM.com.au, and click on the section that says win.
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0: On the waters, winds are nor'westerly at 20 to 30 knots, reaching up to 35 knots offshore south of Port Stephens. Seas are at 1 to 2 metres, increasing up to 3 metres, again offshore south of Port Stephens, with a nor'easterly swell around a metre inshore, increasing to 1 to 2 metres offshore. High tide is coming up at 6:15, partly cloudy today. Right now it's 15 degrees at Morpeth, 16 at Tanilba Point. It's 29 to 6 on 2NURFM.

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It's 25 to 6. Now, just looking at the traffic, there isn't any really. Tiny bit of traffic westbound on Les Darcy Drive at Maitland. Nothing else to report. Now, just an update on the power outages. It looks like Ausgrid have put some of those times back. So if you're out of power, you will be waiting a little bit longer. Eraring, Myuna Bay and Wanjee has been put back to 8 o'clock now. And Currumbong, Dura Creek and Morissette, it's looking like it's going to be 10 o'clock now. And Charlestown and Warners Bay, 6:30. Just doing another scroll to see if anything else is updated, and it doesn't look like it. I'll keep checking, and hopefully you'll have power sooner rather than later. Keep you posted.

0: 16 to 6, 2 in URFM 103.7. Copacabana, however you would say it, tomato, tomato. Barry Manilow on 2 in URFM. Now, I've got a question for you. Have you ever wanted to check out a fencing tournament? Yes? Well, you're in luck. The second 2026 Regional Sport Fencing Open Championship for Mixed Foil and Mixed Epee is on this Sunday at Lake Mac PCYC. 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Foil is on from 9:30 and Epee starts at 1:30. 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

7 to 6, 2NURFM, Dragon the Line. Coming up next hour, we've got music from Rod Stewart, Elton John and Leo Sayer. I'll give you the latest on the power outages, and I'm going to talk about a new craze that's being banned at some schools on 2NURFM.

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1: It's 6 o'clock. Good evening. I'm Madeline McNeil. The head of Australia's Air Traffic Control Agency says they're turbocharging recruitment after days of issues at Sydney Airport, but admits passengers could face more delays. Critical staff shortages led to hundreds of flights being delayed over the weekend. The Transport Safety Bureau is also investigating a near miss between two planes, including whether the shortages contributed to the incident. Air Services Australia Chief Executive Rob Sharp has told Clinton Maynard he can't guarantee there won't be more disruptions.
2: We'll always put safety first, and as a consequence, there may well be some bumps in the back end of August. So I can't give that guarantee. What I can guarantee is that the organisation is totally focused on it. We're working closely with our unions and staff.
1: Police say a lifelike doll, which mistakenly sparked a homicide investigation, was very realistic and had hair and a nose piercing. Two men raised the alarm after discovering what they believed to be a woman's body inside a suitcase on the side of the road in the state's south. The doll was also wearing clothes and covered in markings resembling bruises and grazes. The federal government is confident legislation to reduce the cost of the National Disability Insurance Scheme will pass Parliament next week. Labor wants to tighten eligibility criteria in the hopes of shaving billions from the scheme. The government believes the coalition will back the deal following talks between the Prime Minister and opposition leader. It's hoped a new bond transfer scheme will ease pressure on renters by removing the need to find extra cash when moving from one property to another. The phased rollout of the state government's smart rental bond system has begun, with tenants in Parramatta, Penrith and on the Central Coast now able to access it. Deputy Premier Prue Carr says it could save cost-strapped families thousands of dollars.
3: We're in an economy where many young families rent. And when they have to move, often from no fault of their own, if the landlord is selling the property, coming up with bonds at the last minute can be really expensive.
1: Another 11 cases of H5 bird flu have been detected in South Australia, all in wild seabirds. There are now 231 confirmed or presumed positive detections of the disease in the country. A health program set up in memory of cricketing legend Shane Warne is having a tangible impact on the health of Australians. A new report shows almost 500,000 checks have been delivered since the program's inception, with 85% of participants taking action as a result. And the South Australian government has announced a royal commission into artificial intelligence. In finance, the All Ords closed down 21 points at 94.24, one Australian dollar buying 70.65 US cents.
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1: Queensland Premier David Crisafulli's indicated discussions have already started with the NRL to potentially host the 2028 Grand Final. A scheduling clash during the Pope's official visit to Sydney could force the decider to be moved interstate. Premier Crisafulli dismissing Western Australia's push for hosting rights.
4: When you have big events like that, they should be at places where there's a great vibe and a great buzz. By 28, you're going to have a Suncorp that looks and feels like a modern venue and will be the best rectangular stadium in the Southern Hemisphere.
1: Sharks prop Adam Fanua Blake's facing a ban of up to two matches for a careless high tackle. In AFL, Adelaide Crows great Taylor Tex Walker will retire at the end of the season, and NBA star Ben Simmons has joined the Australian team camp in Melbourne. It's 6:04. That's news and sport.
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8: Good evening. Another windy day. Winds are nor-westerly at 30 to 45 kilometres per hour, possibly damaging. It's cloudy with a medium chance of showers about the Upper Hunter, a slight chance elsewhere. Overnight temperatures should fall to between 8 and 12 degrees. We can expect another windy day tomorrow. Winds could be damaging around the Upper Hunter. They're west-nor-westerly, travelling between 25 and 40 kilometres per hour. They should decrease to 15 to 20 kilometres per hour in the evening. Top tomorrow, 20 for the valley, 21 for the coast. Right now it's 14 at Swansea, 15 at Stockton. It's 6 past 6. Just checking Ausgrid as far as the power outages go. Charlestown, Warners Bay, you're supposed to have your power back by 6:30. Currumbong, Dora Creek and Morisset, 10 o'clock tonight. That's been pushed back. Eraring, Myuna Bay and Wonji Wonji, 8 o'clock tonight. You should have it. Lovedale, 8 o'clock. Also, Holmesville, 10:30 tonight. That is it. Oh, no, hang on. Oh, there's Central Coast, but I'll say it just in case. Woollahra, Warner Vale and Wyong, 10 o'clock as well. So lots of power outages today. The wind must have done a fair bit of damage. Hopefully tomorrow will be a bit better. Fingers crossed. I'll give you another weather update in about half an hour on 2NURFM.

0: The lady who is coming to Lake Macquarie in November, Susie Quattro, has just been announced as part of a Red Hot Summer Tour. So that's pretty exciting. I saw her in pantomime. Jeez, in the UK, I must have been, about eight or nine. And she was fantastic. It was Dick Whittington and his cat. And she played Dick Whittington. And at one point, she got cranky with the cat. And she, told the cat to go away. And all of a sudden, a little kid in the front row started to cry. And she came up to the edge of the stage and she did a little aside. And she says, "Don't worry, the cat comes back." She is fantastic. I love her. Look, if you haven't seen her, probably worth checking her out. It's 16 past six. Amanda McCreed with you. Now, if you've got kids or grandkids at school, there's a good chance you're being harassed to save the free ooshies from your Woolies or Big W shop. And just to clarify, if you don't know what an ooshie is, it's a little rubbery figurine about the size of your thumb. And there are about 40 different types, including Disney, Star Wars, Marvel and Pixar characters. And they're a big craze with kids at the moment. Unfortunately, they're causing a lot of problems at schools because kids are trying to complete their sets and they're swapping with their friends while other kids might be left out. And they've been in tears and there's been arguments about unfair trading. Look, you'd think it was the stock market. The ooshies are causing so much of a distraction for children that a lot of teachers are starting to ban kids from bringing them to school. Maybe that's not a bad idea. If they want to swap, set up a play date. Kids are at school to learn. What do you think?
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0: Wear It Well, Rod Stewart on 2NURFM 103.7. It's 28 past 6. Now, if you're celebrating your birthday this month, make sure you enter our 2NURFM birthday box. We've got a great prize this month. It'll make an amazing present. Two nights in the Hunter Valley. So it's a two-night getaway, wine tasting, and 12 bottles of wine to take home. How good is that? It's all worth more than $1,000, and it could be yours if your birthday's in August. Look, if your birthday's not in August, how about you enter for a friend and maybe they'll take you with them? How's that? I don't know. Or share the wine. It can't hurt anyway. 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
0: It's been a windy day on the water and it's been a windy day here. Nor-westerly winds are travelling at 20 to 30 knots, reaching up to 35 knots offshore south of Port Stephens this evening. Seas are at 1 to 2 metres, increasing up to 3 metres offshore south of Port Stephens, with a nor-easterly swell around 1 metre inshore, increasing up to 2 metres offshore. It's partly cloudy, currently high tide. Right now it's 14 degrees at Newcastle Beach, 16 at Nelson Bay. It's 6:30, still to come, the Thompson Twins and Elton John on 2NUR.

0: Jennifer Page, Crush, on air, online and live with the 2NURFM app. It's 6:45. Hey, if you're a fan of the Cranky Handle Rally, it's rolling into Maitland this weekend. And if you're not sure what that is, it's kind of like a mini steam fest with all sorts of old school farm machinery and steam powered gear on display. 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It's a gold coin entry. 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All the details are via the events calendar at 2nurfm.com.au.
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927, Roxanne, the police on 2 NURFM. Just an update on the power outages around Newcastle. Ausgrid have said Charlestown and Warners Bay should have power by 9 p.m. now. Currumbong, Morisset now 11 o'clock, as well as Eraring, Myuna Bay and Wongee. Holmesville is 10:30 and Dora Creek midnight. And you can check the Ausgrid website for more updates. It looks like they keep pushing it back and back and back. So fingers crossed you get power soon.

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Of course I can dance, of course I can dance. I'm sure I can dance, I'm sure I can dance, I can dance.

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1: Good evening, I'm Jamel Wills. Politicians are back in Canberra after a five-week break as the government hopes to get key legislation passed. Federal Politics editor Michael Packie.
2: The Prime Minister has flagged a deal has been reached with the opposition to pass Labor's push to rein in the cost of the National Disability Insurance Scheme. The parties are also trying to reach a compromise on gambling reform and a proposed levy on tech companies to help fund local journalism. Both Labor and the Coalition have taken a hit in the latest news poll as One Nation continues to eat into their vote. Anthony Albanese maintains the minor party does not have realistic solutions.
3: We choose outcomes over outrage.
2: Opposition leader Angus Taylor says he's not losing sleep over the polls.
4: At the end of the day, the poll that matters is the one that happens on election day.
2: The survey also shows the Greens have improved their position with a primary vote of 14%, just 4 points shy of the Coalition.
1: Reforms to protect Australians from dodgy superannuation operators are being finalised. A ban on cold calling is expected to be included in the federal government crackdown. A scheme for financial misconduct victims is also being reviewed. Sydney Airport passengers are being assured air traffic control staffing challenges will be improved by next month. Hundreds of flights were delayed Friday and Saturday after staff called in sick. On Sunday, a Jetstar plane almost hit a Qatar Airways plane on the runway. Federal Transport Minister Catherine King says more staff are being hired.
5: The fact that we've got 91 new air traffic controllers in the system, 95 coming on board this year, really aggressively recruiting and retaining staff as well.
1: The Victorian government has made a new pay offer to public school teachers to try to avoid a statewide strike next Wednesday. The offer includes a $2,000 lump sum payment at the start of the agreement. It also proposes maximum face-to-face teaching hours. A convenience store worker has been threatened by two teenagers during an attempted robbery in the Townsville CBD. Police say a 12-year-old girl tried to leave without paying for items and a boy threatened the worker with a machete. And more than a million people have been evacuated in eastern China due to a typhoon. Typhoon Dolphin has brought heavy rain with around 1,000 flights cancelled in Shanghai. It's been downgraded to a tropical storm, but there's still severe flooding and the risk of landslides. In finance, one Australian dollar buying around 70 US cents.
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1: Geelong has held an emergency board meeting to work out its response to the AFL over the concussion waiver scandal. The Cats have until close of business tomorrow to explain themselves. Four-time premiership winner Brian Toe is the latest big-name recruit for new NRL team, the PNG Chiefs. The champion Panthers winger has signed a three-year deal. Bulldogs utility Kurt Mann is confident former Panthers at his club, including captain Stephen Crichton, won't join Toe in Port Moresby.
6: I think the boys are all pretty safe and secure here. We have a good group here and everyone enjoys each other's company. Those boys that left the Panthers and ended up here, they're pretty crucial to what we're doing here.
1: Perth Wildcats have confirmed the return of veterans centre Angus Brandt on a one-year deal. American Michael Brennan has won the PGA Tour's Wyndham Championship by three shots. You're up to date. That's the latest news and sport.
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10: Hello, we can expect a windy evening with a medium chance of showers about the Upper Hunter, slight chance elsewhere. Otherwise, it'll remain cloudy. Overnight temperatures should fall to between 8 and 12 degrees. Tomorrow's looking windy as well, and we could have damaging winds around the Upper Hunter, travelling between 25 and 40 kilometres per hour. Tops should reach 20 degrees for the valley tomorrow and 21 for the coast. There's also the slight chance of a shower. 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

0: Jenny Morris breaking the weather on 2NURFM 103.7. Hey, there's some great news for our local wildlife. Aussie Ark in the Barrington Tops has just been named the recipient of the Ian Potter Foundation Environmental Grant, receiving $1 million funding boost, which will be paid over 3 years starting now. How good is that? They're focusing on breeding, habitat restoration and rewilding programs for vulnerable native animals like the New Holland mouse, the broad-toothed rat, broad-headed snake, as well as certain frogs and freshwater turtles. If you don't know much about them, Aussie Ark does some fantastic conservation work helping endangered animals to survive and thrive in the wild. And if you'd like to check out their website, virtually adopt an animal, experience a close-up encounter, or get involved with fundraising, head to aussieark.org.au.
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0: 2NURFM on air, online and on your smartphone. Good night tonight, Paul McCartney and Wings. Hey, if you're a fan of Barbara Streisand, you're not going to get to see her in person, but you will be able to see Melinda Schneider. She's performing a show called The Way We Were, where you can relive the songs and stories you love of Barbara Streisand. It's on in Newcastle on August 21, and we've got double passes to give away. So if you'd like to potentially win some, head to 2NURFM.com.au and click on our box office.
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0: Shine a little love, ELO on 2NURFM, good times and great music. Now, if you've got a special skill that you think others might like to learn, South Lakes U3A are looking for volunteer course leaders. They help seniors in Morisset and surrounding areas to maintain mental and physical agility through informal, friendly learning courses. And if you think you've got what it takes to run a weekday course for retired and semi-retired people, they would love to hear from you. 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

Newcastle and the Hunters, 2NURFM, 103.7, Little River Band, Lady. Amanda McCreed for the Kev Kellaway Drive Show for the next few weeks. Have a great evening. Coming up next hour, we've got some songs from Harry Connick Jr., Lobo, Carol King, Dragon and Tina Turner on 2NURFM. 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
1: Good evening, I'm Jamelle Wells. The Reserve Bank Board will tomorrow announce its next interest rate move. Most economists believe rates will stay on hold at 4.35%. Westpac is the latest major lender to report a fall in mortgage applications. Opposition leader Angus Taylor says the government's budget measures are sapping confidence.
2: Whatever the decision is tomorrow, interest rates are too high for hardworking Australians. And we see people with a mortgage paying over $30,000 more than they were before Labor came to power. Interest rates are too high, and that's because inflation is too high.
1: The federal government is confident legislation will pass next week to reduce the cost of the NDIS. The government is trying to save billions from the scheme by tightening eligibility criteria. Labor believes the coalition will back the deal. There's been a second fatal shooting in Thailand in 3 days. A former member of parliament has killed one man and injured another in a government building near Bangkok. A school shooting in the same area on Friday left 9 people, including the 14-year-old shooter, dead. Back home, the Victorian government has made a new pay offer to public school teachers. Alex Riddell reports.
3: Under the new offer, all teachers, principals and support staff would receive a pay rise of at least 28.3% over the next 4 years. Teachers would also receive a $2,000 bonus payment on signing the new pay and conditions deal, while staff in the top pay classification would receive a 1% annual lump sum payment. New Education Minister Gabrielle Williams says the proposed agreement also includes the commitment to halve meeting times for teachers from 80 to 40 hours per year.
4: This is a very strong offer.
3: The offer will now be considered by Australian Education Union members at a meeting next Monday.
1: A Sydney man accused of people smuggling has been refused bail after facing court in Queensland. Amy Drew reports.
5: Police allege Sydney man Hao Wong was involved in the arrival of 10 Chinese citizens who came ashore northwest of Weipa in June. The group were allegedly found in his hotel room. The Cairns Magistrates Court heard Wong had driven a rental car from Cairns in the days prior to their arrival. In denying bail, the magistrate rejected a claim that he'd been visiting the area for a fishing trip, saying Weipa is not for novices and there was no evidence of any interest in the activity. Wong remains in custody and will reappear in court in October.
1: And new research has found broccoli could help treat a rare genetic condition that causes neurons in the brain and spinal cord to deteriorate. Broccoli has a naturally occurring compound. In finance, one Australian dollar buying around 70 US cents.
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1: Australian Test opener Jake Weatherald admits he's under pressure to secure runs in this week's first test against Bangladesh in Darwin. Cricket legend Mark Waugh believes a lean series against the Tigers will see Weatherald miss Australia's upcoming tour of South Africa. In AFL, Adelaide Crows great Taylor Tex Walker will retire at the end of the season. The PNG Chiefs have announced another big signing for 2028 with Panthers winger Brian Toho inking a 3-year deal. Dragons coach Dean Young is calling for Boom rookie Hamish Stewart to be included in Australia's squad for the Rugby League World Cup. You're up to date. That's the latest news and sport.
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4: Hello, we can expect a windy evening with a medium chance of showers about the Upper Hunter, slight chance elsewhere. Otherwise, it'll remain cloudy. Overnight temperatures should fall to between 8 and 12 degrees. Tomorrow's looking windy as well, and we could have damaging winds around the Upper Hunter, travelling between 25 and 40 kilometres per hour. Tops should reach 20 degrees for the valley tomorrow and 21 for the coast. There's also the slight chance of a shower. 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
1: Good evening, I'm Jamel Wells. Gambling reform, tax changes and immigration will dominate federal parliament over the next fortnight. The Prime Minister has addressed his colleagues in Canberra after the five-week parliamentary break. The latest opinion poll shows support for Labor dwindling as One Nation makes inroads and the coalition struggles. Anthony Albanese claims he's not focused on the polls.
2: The legislation that we will be having in this second half of the year will set us up to go into 2027 even stronger as we go forward. Not talking Australia down, but building Australia up.
1: At least 13 people have been killed in a Ukrainian drone strike on the Russian Republic of Tatarstan. 39 people have been injured. Russia continues to target Ukraine with aerial attacks on cities and residential centres. Back home, police investigating attacks on men linked to dating apps in Victoria have made five arrests in the Dandenong area. It brings the total number of people arrested over the attacks to 47. Officers say groups of offenders have been posing as legitimate users of the platforms to lure men into meeting them. The victims are then assaulted, robbed, and subjected to homophobic comments. Eight people have been charged over the assault and torture of a teenager in Queensland. Georgina Winter reports.
3: Police allege the 17-year-old was found by members of the public injured and tied to a tree in bushland at Town Common in Townsville last month. He was taken to hospital in a stable condition. Three people were initially charged, including two teenagers aged 13 and 14. Following further investigations, a further eight were charged, taking the total number of people charged in relation to the incident to 11. Police say investigations remain ongoing.
1: A New South Wales man's been jailed for up to 11 and a half years for helping import 498 kilograms of methamphetamine into Australia. The 37-year-old was part of a criminal syndicate. The tourism sector is concerned a drop in national property values could see fewer Australians take holidays overseas. Forecasts indicate values will keep falling before the market starts to recover next year. Flight Centre Chief Executive Graham Turner expects the downturn to affect consumer confidence.
4: For a lot of people, particularly older people who are, you know, a lot of their wealth is tied up in their home, it means they're going to have to watch their pennies much closer.
1: And Perth's largest local government area, the City of Stirling, will consider a notice of motion to ban data centres. It would become the first local government in Australia to ban them. In finance, one Australian dollar buying around 70 US cents.
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1: Queensland Premier David Crisafulli says talks have started with the NRL to host the 2028 Grand Final. A scheduling clash during the Pope's official visit to Sydney could force the decider to move interstate. The Warriors have signed Cowboys forward Sam McIntyre on a two-year contract. In the AFL, Adelaide Crows great Taylor Tex Walker will retire at the end of the season. And NBA star Ben Simmons has joined an Australian team camp in Melbourne. You're up to date. That's the latest news and sport.
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9: Hello, we can expect a windy evening with a medium chance of showers about the Upper Hunter, slight chance elsewhere. Otherwise, it'll remain cloudy. Overnight temperatures should fall to between 8 and 12 degrees. Tomorrow's looking windy as well, and we could have damaging winds around the Upper Hunter, travelling between 25 and 40 kilometres per hour. Tops should reach 20 degrees for the valley tomorrow and 21 for the coast. There's also the slight chance of a shower. 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
1: Good evening, I'm Jamel Wells. The federal government and opposition are playing down the latest opinion poll, which shows dwindling support for the two major parties. News poll reveals Labor's primary vote is down to 29%, while the coalition is on 18. Both are under pressure from One Nation. Liberal leader Angus Taylor won't be drawn on the polls, but says he'll continue articulating the coalition's policy.
2: What I'll take accountability for is getting out every single day with my team, strong plan, and explaining that to Australians. I'm not going to comment on polls because at the end of the day, the poll that matters is the one that happens on election day.
1: Sydney Airport passengers are being assured air traffic control staffing challenges will be improved by next month. Hundreds of flights were delayed Friday and Saturday after staff called in sick. On Sunday, a Jetstar plane almost hit a Qatar Airways plane on the runway. Federal Transport Minister Catherine King says more staff are being hired.
3: The fact that we've got 91 new air traffic controllers in the system, 95 coming on board this year, really aggressively recruiting and retaining staff as well.
1: There are reports staff at a new mental health service in Victoria are concerned about deteriorating patient care. The Age claims at least six senior staff at the Parkville Youth Mental Health Service have quit in a year. Two patient deaths have been referred to the coroner, and WorkSafe is investigating security concerns at the centre. More than a million people have been evacuated in eastern China due to a typhoon. Typhoon Dolphin has brought heavy rain, with around 1,000 flights cancelled in Shanghai. It's been downgraded to a tropical storm, but there's still severe flooding and the risk of landslides. Back home, Perth's largest local government area will consider a notice of motion to ban data centres. Jamie Smith reports.
4: The city of Stirling could be the first local government in the country to take a hard stance on data centres. Councillor Suzanne Migdale's proposal cites numerous impacts, which she says are difficult to reconcile with residential amenity, local environmental management and sustainable planning outcomes. They include electricity and water demands, environmental impacts and additional costs to the community. If the notice of motion is approved, the council will request a report from the chief executive before a formal vote is made.
1: And Queensland-based women's fashion brand Proud Poppy has closed some stores and moved into voluntary administration. Stores have closed at Shell Harbour and Wagga in New South Wales and Sale, Doncaster and Shepparton in Victoria. In finance, one Australian dollar buying around 70 US cents.
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1: Geelong has held an emergency board meeting to work out its response to the AFL over the concussion waiver scandal. The Cats have until close of business tomorrow to explain themselves. Four-time premiership winner Brian Toe is the latest big-name recruit for new NRL team, the PNG Chiefs. The champion Panthers winger has signed a three-year deal. Bulldogs utility Kurt Mann, confident former Panthers at his club, including captain Stephen Crichton, won't join Toe in Port Moresby.
5: I think the boys are all pretty safe and secure here. We have a good group here, and everyone enjoys each other's company. Those boys that left the Panthers and ended up here, they're pretty crucial to what we're doing here.
1: And the Perth Wildcats have confirmed the return of veteran centre Angus Brandt on a one-year contract. That's news and sport.
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9: Hello, we can expect a windy evening with a medium chance of showers about the Upper Hunter, slight chance elsewhere. Otherwise, it'll remain cloudy. Overnight temperatures should fall to between 8 and 12 degrees. Tomorrow's looking windy as well, and we could have damaging winds around the Upper Hunter, travelling between 25 and 40 kilometres per hour. Tops should reach 20 degrees for the valley tomorrow and 21 for the coast. There's also the slight chance of a shower. 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
5: Police are appealing for witnesses and dash cam footage as they investigate a head-on smash at Saltash.
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7: 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And I think the word's getting around that Newcastle and Lake Macquarie are great places to live and also great places to work.
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1: Good evening, I'm Jamel Wills. Most economists believe interest rates will stay on hold at 4.35% tomorrow when the RBA announces its next rate move. Westpac is the latest major lender to report a fall in mortgage applications. Opposition leader Angus Taylor says the government's budget measures are sapping confidence.
2: Interest rates are too high for hardworking Australians, and we see people with a mortgage paying over $30,000 more than they were before Labor came to power. Interest rates are too high, and that's because inflation is too high.
1: Public sector union boss Melissa Donnelly will become the new head of the Australian Council of Trade Unions. Former ACTU Secretary Sally McManus and President Michelle O'Neill announced their resignation in July. Ms Donnelly says the cost of living and the AI boom will be priorities when she starts at the end of August. There's been a second fatal shooting in Thailand in 3 days. A former member of parliament has killed one man and injured another in a government building near Bangkok. A school shooting in the same region on Friday left 9 people, including the 14-year-old shooter, dead. Back home, a Sydney man accused of people smuggling has been refused bail after facing court in Queensland. Amy Drew reports.
3: Police allege Sydney man Hao Wong was involved in the arrival of 10 Chinese citizens who came ashore northwest of Weipa in June. The group were allegedly found in his hotel room. The Cairns Magistrates Court heard Wong had driven a rental car from Cairns in the days prior to their arrival. In denying bail, the magistrate rejected a claim that he'd been visiting the area for a fishing trip, saying Weipa is not for novices and there was no evidence of any interest in the activity. Wong remains in custody and will reappear in court in October.
1: Victoria's health watchdog has issued a warning about a woman pretending to be a doctor. Asma Samadi is accused of charging $20,000 to use unapproved medicine to treat a man with a chronic illness. She's banned from providing any health care. There are calls for more financial help for parents of children needing cancer treatment. Research has found 95% of parents experience employment disruption and Centrelink has been unable to help. Red Kite spokesperson Monique Keary says that needs to change.
4: Financial support needs to be recognised as a core component of childhood cancer care. So that means alongside cancer treatment, families shouldn't have to navigate the financial hardship on top of caring for a seriously ill child.
1: A Perth airport used by state emergency services has been closed after a lightning strike. Lighting cables, runway and taxi lights at Jandakot Airport have been damaged. In finance, one Australian dollar buying around 70 US cents.
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1: Australian Test opener Jake Weatherald admits he's under pressure to score runs in this week's first test against Bangladesh in Darwin. Cricket legend Mark Waugh believes a lean series against the Tigers will see Weatherald miss Australia's upcoming tour of South Africa. In the AFL, Adelaide Crows great Taylor Tex Walker will retire at the end of the season. The PNG Chiefs have announced another big signing for 2028 with Panthers winger Brian Toa agreeing to a 3-year deal, and Dragons coach Dean Young's calling for Boom rookie Hamish Stewart to be included in Australia's squad for the Rugby League World Cup. That's the latest news and sport.
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8: Hello, we can expect a windy evening with a medium chance of showers about the Upper Hunter, slight chance elsewhere. Otherwise, it'll remain cloudy. Overnight temperatures should fall to between 8 and 12 degrees. Tomorrow's looking windy as well, and we could have damaging winds around the Upper Hunter, travelling between 25 and 40 kilometres per hour. Tops should reach 20 degrees for the valley tomorrow and 21 for the coast. There's also the slight chance of a shower. 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
1: So what you gonna do? Do you wanna get out? What you gonna do? Do you wanna get out? So what you gonna do?

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1: Hello, I'm Chelsea Bowden. Politicians are back in Canberra after a five-week break as the government hopes to get key legislation passed. Federal politics editor Michael Packie.
2: The Prime Minister has flagged a deal has been reached with the opposition to pass Labor's push to rein in the cost of the National Disability Insurance Scheme. The parties are also trying to reach a compromise on gambling reform and a proposed levy on tech companies to help fund local journalism. Both Labor and the Coalition have taken a hit in the latest news poll as One Nation continues to eat into their vote. Anthony Albanese maintains the minor party does not have realistic solutions.
3: We choose outcomes over outrage.
2: Opposition leader Angus Taylor says he's not losing sleep over the polls.
4: At the end of the day, the poll that matters is the one that happens on election day.
2: The survey also shows the Greens have improved their position with a primary vote of 14%, just 4 points shy of the coalition.
1: In an Australian first, the South Australian government has announced a royal commission into artificial intelligence. The inquiry aims to maximise the benefits of the technology while minimising unwanted impacts. Premier Peter Malinauskas says if left unchecked, AI presents a risk to society.
5: We can choose to set the agenda. We can choose to set the guardrails and the policy frameworks to ensure that we use AI in a way that puts people first rather than people finding their world changing around them without their interests being heard.
1: Police investigating attacks on men linked to dating apps in Victoria have made 5 arrests. It brings the total number of people arrested over the attacks to 47. Police say groups of offenders have been posing as legitimate users of the platforms to lure men into meeting them. The victims are then assaulted, robbed, and subjected to homophobic comments. Air Services Australia has apologised for weekend flight delays at Sydney Airport, blaming a shortage of air traffic controllers. It follows a near miss when a Jetstar flight almost hit a Qatar Airlines plane being towed. 2 airport workers have been stood down pending an investigation. Air Services Chief Executive Rob Sharp says they take safety seriously.
6: We're very sorry for those delays because we know how much it impacts on the travelling public and their travel plans. But I do want to assure the public that safety is not compromised.
1: And Colombia has been hit by a 7.3 magnitude earthquake. Reports say the tremor could be felt in various cities, including the capital of Bogota, while also affecting neighbouring countries. In finance, one Australian dollar is buying 70.6 US cents.
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1: Adelaide veteran Taylor Walker has decided to hang up the boots, announcing this season will be his last. The 36-year-old says the time feels right to retire.
7: I always looked as a young kid thinking that I don't want to be that player that goes that extra year and probably outstays their welcome or is falling over and not performing. So that's probably what made it a bit difficult to make the decision, but I know it's the right one to walk away whilst I've got a little bit more juice in the tank.
1: Queensland Premier David Crisafulli has indicated discussions have already started with the NRL to potentially host the 2028 Grand Final. A scheduling clash during the Pope's official visit to Sydney could force the decider to be moved interstate. And NBA star Ben Simmons has joined an Australian team camp in Melbourne. That's the latest news and sport.
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12: There's a slight chance of a shower about the Upper Hunter this morning. Otherwise, it'll remain partly cloudy. West-northwesterly winds could be damaging around the Upper Hunter, travelling between 25 and 40 kilometres per hour. They'll decrease to 15 to 20 kilometres per hour this evening. Tops today, 20 for the valley and 21 for the coast. 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
6: 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Come
0: on, it was the decade of change, a decade of events, here we go, and a decade of unforgettable music.

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1: Hello, I'm Chelsea Bowden. The opposition is poised to support changes to the NDIS in a bid to rein in the ballooning cost of the scheme. The changes are designed to save $30 billion over the next 4 years by tightening eligibility criteria. Prime Minister Anthony Albanese has told the Labor Party room the coalition is on board and the measures will pass the Senate.
2: I met earlier today with the Leader of the Opposition as well to work through NDIS, that I expect those changes will pass in this sitting fortnight, which will be important to make sure that it's sustainable going forward.
1: Work is also being done to reach an agreement on gambling reforms and a proposed levy on tech companies to fund local journalism. The Reserve Bank Board is preparing to announce its next interest rate move. Most economists believe rates will stay on hold at 4.35%. Westpac is the latest major lender to report a fall in mortgage applications. A Royal Commission into Artificial Intelligence and Related Policy has been announced by the South Australian Government. SA Premier Peter Malinauskas says, unchecked, the technology could present a material risk to the way society operates, and the inquiry is designed to maximise its benefits and minimise the unwanted impacts. The Victorian Government has made a new pay offer to public school teachers. Alex Riddell reports.
3: Under the new offer, all teachers, principals and support staff would receive a pay rise of at least 28.3% over the next 4 years. Teachers would also receive a $2,000 bonus payment on signing the new pay and conditions deal, while staff in the top pay classification would receive a 1% annual lump sum payment. New Education Minister Gabrielle Williams says the proposed agreement also includes the commitment to halve meeting times for teachers from 80 to 40 hours per year. The offer will now be considered by Australian Education Union members at a meeting next Monday.
1: A local government in Perth's north is considering a plan to ban data centres. The proposal cites intensive energy and water use, environmental footprints and potential health impacts. It could make the city of Stirling the first local government in the country to take a hard stance against the centres. And the world's oceans have hit their hottest ever recorded temperatures for July. The EU's Climate Monitoring Service says outside the polar regions, the average sea surface temperature reached 20.96 degrees. It beats the previous high of 20.89 set in 2023. In finance, one Australian dollar is buying around 70 US cents.
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1: Queensland Premier David Crisafulli has indicated discussions have already started with the NRL to potentially host the 2028 Grand Final. A scheduling clash during the Pope's official visit to Sydney could force the decider to be moved interstate. Premier Crisafulli dismissing Western Australia's push for hosting rights.
4: When you have big events like that, they should be at places where there's a great vibe and a great buzz. By 28, you're going to have a Suncorp that will be the best rectangular stadium in the Southern Hemisphere.
1: St Kilda star Nazaya Wanganeen-Millera has been ruled out for the remainder of the home and away season, with scans confirming he suffered a moderate grade hamstring strain in Sunday's clash with Carlton. And the PNG Chiefs have signed Panthers winger Brian To'o on a 3-year deal. That's the latest news and sport.
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10: There's a slight chance of a shower about the Upper Hunter this morning. Otherwise, it'll remain partly cloudy. West-northwesterly winds could be damaging around the Upper Hunter, travelling between 25 and 40 kilometres per hour. They'll decrease to 15 to 20 kilometres per hour this evening. Tops today, 20 for the valley and 21 for the coast. 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
1: Hello, I'm Chelsea Bowden. Most economists believe interest rates will stay on hold at 4.35% today when the RBA announces its next rate move. Westpac is the latest major lender to report a fall in mortgage applications. Opposition leader Angus Taylor says the government's budget measures are sapping confidence.
2: Interest rates are too high for hardworking Australians, and we see people with a mortgage paying over $30,000 more than they were before Labor came to power. Interest rates are too high, and that's because inflation is too high.
1: Meanwhile, the Prime Minister has held talks with the opposition leader to try and reach a compromise on various policy issues. Anthony Albanese and Angus Taylor have struck a deal to reduce the ballooning cost of the National Disability Insurance Scheme. Work is also being done to reach agreements on gambling reforms and a proposed levy on tech companies to fund local journalism. A magnitude 7.4 earthquake has caused significant damage in Western Colombia. Shaking was felt across the country, as well as in neighbouring Venezuela, Ecuador and Panama. It's understood at least 20 people have died and several buildings have collapsed. It comes less than 2 months after twin quakes devastated parts of Venezuela, killing more than 6,000 people. Five people have been arrested as part of an investigation into homophobic attacks in Victoria. Jamel Wells reports.
3: The males aged between 16 and 18 have been arrested over 11 incidents in the Greater Dandenong area. They face charges including kidnapping, sexual assault and armed robbery. Police say there have been 113 reports of similar attacks across Victoria since 2024, with 47 arrests. Officers say groups of offenders have been posing as legitimate users of social media and dating apps to lure men into meeting them. Jamel Wells reporting.
1: A child has died after being struck by a car near Queensland's Sunshine Coast. The forensic crash unit was called to the crash in Sippy Downs on Monday afternoon. Investigations are ongoing. A New South Wales man has been jailed for up to 11 and a half years for helping import almost 500 kilograms of methamphetamine into Australia. Federal police say the 37-year-old was part of a criminal syndicate. And public sector union boss Melissa Donnelly will become the new head of the Australian Council of Trade Unions. Former ACTU Secretary Sally McManus and President Michelle O'Neill announced their resignations late last month. Ms Donnelly says the cost of living and the AI boom will be priorities when she starts at the end of August.
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1: Australian Test opener Jake Weatherald admits he's under pressure to score runs in this week's first test against Bangladesh in Darwin. Cricket legend Mark Waugh believes a lean series against the Tigers will see Weatherald miss Australia's upcoming tour of South Africa. The 31-year-old agrees.
4: When someone like Mark Waugh say that, he's just probably stating the obvious, isn't he? You know, you are required to make runs all the time when you go out there, and I've got a good opportunity to play two games, hopefully, and make runs, get four innings to do that. If I don't do that, then yeah, I'll put fate in someone else's hands.
1: In the AFL, Geelong has held an emergency board meeting to work out its response to the AFL over the concussion waiver scandal. The Cats have until close of business today to explain themselves. And the PNG Chiefs have announced another big signing for 2028, with Panthers winger Brian To'o inking a 3-year deal.
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9: There's a slight chance of a shower about the Upper Hunter this morning. Otherwise, it'll remain partly cloudy. West-northwesterly winds could be damaging around the Upper Hunter, travelling between 25 and 40 kilometres per hour. They'll decrease to 15 to 20 kilometres per hour this evening. Tops today, 20 for the valley and 21 for the coast. 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
1: Hello, I'm Chelsea Bowden. Western Columbia has been rocked by a magnitude 7.4 earthquake. Shaking was felt across the country as well as in neighbouring Venezuela, Ecuador and Panama. It's understood at least 20 people have died and several buildings have collapsed. It comes less than 2 months after twin quakes devastated parts of Venezuela, killing more than 6,000 people. Gambling reform, the government's tax changes and immigration issues will dominate federal parliament over the next fortnight. The Prime Minister has addressed his colleagues in Canberra after the five-week parliamentary break. The latest opinion poll shows support for Labor is dwindling as One Nation makes inroads and the coalition struggles. Anthony Albanese claims he's not focused on the polls.
2: The legislation that we will be having in this second half of the year will set us up to go into 2027 even stronger as we go forward. Not talking Australia down, but building Australia up.
1: Police investigating attacks on men linked to dating apps in Victoria have made a further five arrests. It brings the total number of people arrested over the attacks to 47. Police say groups of offenders have been posing as legitimate users of the platforms to lure men into meeting them. The victims are then assaulted, robbed and subjected to homophobic comments. Sydney Airport passengers are being assured air traffic controller staffing challenges will be improved by next month. Hundreds of flights were delayed on Friday and Saturday after several air services staff unexpectedly called in sick. Federal Transport Minister Catherine King says she's pleased to see the agency hiring more staff to resolve the issues.
3: The fact that we've got 91 new air traffic controllers in the system, 95 coming on board this year, really aggressively recruiting and retaining staff as well.
1: ASIC says car owners should challenge their insurers over steep premium hikes after finding many companies were raising prices faster than inflation. A report released by the government regulator found insurers increased premiums on average by 8% in the 2025 financial year, with none of the eight insurers reviewed explaining the reasons behind the premium calculations to their customers. And there's been a second fatal shooting in Thailand in just 3 days. A former member of parliament opened fire at a local government building near Bangkok, killing one man and injuring another. A school shooting in the same region on Friday left 9 people, including the 14-year-old shooter, dead.
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1: St Kilda star Nazaya Wanganeen-Millera has been ruled out for the remainder of the home and away season, with scans confirming he suffered a moderate grade hamstring strain in Sunday's clash with Carlton. Adelaide Crows great Taylor Walker will retire at the end of the season. And four-time premiership winner Brian To'o is the latest big-name recruit for the NRL new boys, the PNG Chiefs. The champion Panthers winger has signed a 3-year deal, starting with the club's debut season of 2028. Bulldogs utility Kurt Mann is confident former Panthers at his club, including captain Stephen Crichton, won't be joining To'o.
4: I think the boys are all pretty safe and secure here. We have a good group here and everyone enjoys each other's company. Those boys that left the Panthers and ended up here, they're pretty crucial to what we're doing here.
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8: There's a slight chance of a shower about the Upper Hunter this morning. Otherwise, it'll remain partly cloudy. West-northwesterly winds could be damaging around the Upper Hunter, travelling between 25 and 40 kilometres per hour. They'll decrease to 15 to 20 kilometres per hour this evening. Tops today, 20 for the valley and 21 for the coast. 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
1: Hello, I'm Chelsea Bowden. Most economists believe interest rates will stay on hold at 4.35% today when the RBA announces its next rate move. Westpac is the latest major lender to report a fall in mortgage applications. Opposition leader Angus Taylor says the government's budget measures are sapping confidence.
2: Interest rates are too high for hardworking Australians, and we see people with a mortgage paying over $30,000 more than they were before Labor came to power. Interest rates are too high, and that's because inflation is too high.
1: Meanwhile, the Prime Minister has held talks with the opposition leader to try and reach a compromise on various policy issues. Anthony Albanese and Angus Taylor have struck a deal to reduce the ballooning cost of the National Disability Insurance Scheme. Work is also being done to reach agreements on gambling reforms and a proposed levy on tech companies to fund local journalism. A magnitude 7.4 earthquake has caused significant damage in Western Colombia. Shaking was felt across the country, as well as in neighbouring Venezuela, Ecuador and Panama. It's understood at least 20 people have died and several buildings have collapsed. It comes less than 2 months after twin quakes devastated parts of Venezuela, killing more than 6,000 people. Five people have been arrested as part of an investigation into homophobic attacks in Victoria. Jamel Wells reports.
3: The males aged between 16 and 18 have been arrested over 11 incidents in the Greater Dandenong area. They face charges including kidnapping, sexual assault and armed robbery. Police say there have been 113 reports of similar attacks across Victoria since 2024, with 47 arrests. Officers say groups of offenders have been posing as legitimate users of social media and dating apps to lure men into meeting them. Jamel Wells reporting.
1: A child has died after being struck by a car near Queensland's Sunshine Coast. The forensic crash unit was called to the crash in Sippy Downs on Monday afternoon. Investigations are ongoing. A New South Wales man has been jailed for up to 11 and a half years for helping import almost 500 kilograms of methamphetamine into Australia. Federal police say the 37-year-old was part of a criminal syndicate. And public sector union boss Melissa Donnelly will become the new head of the Australian Council of Trade Unions. Former ACTU Secretary Sally McManus and President Michelle O'Neill announced their resignations late last month. Ms Donnelly says the cost of living and the AI boom will be priorities when she starts at the end of August.
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1: Australian Test opener Jake Weatherald admits he's under pressure to score runs in this week's first test against Bangladesh in Darwin. Cricket legend Mark Waugh believes a lean series against the Tigers will see Weatherald miss Australia's upcoming tour of South Africa. The 31-year-old agrees.
4: When someone like Mark Waugh says that, he's just probably stating the obvious, isn't he? You know, you are required to make runs all the time and you go out there, and I've got a good opportunity to play two games, hopefully, and make runs, get four innings to do that. If I don't do that, then yeah, I'll put fate in someone else's hands.
1: In the AFL, Geelong has held an emergency board meeting to work out its response to the AFL over the concussion waiver scandal. The Cats have until close of business today to explain themselves. And the PNG Chiefs have announced another big signing for 2028, with Panthers winger Brian To'o inking a 3-year deal.
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8: There's a slight chance of a shower about the Upper Hunter this morning. Otherwise, it'll remain partly cloudy. West-northwesterly winds could be damaging around the Upper Hunter, travelling between 25 and 40 kilometres per hour. They'll decrease to 15 to 20 kilometres per hour this evening. Tops today, 20 for the valley and 21 for the coast. 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
1: Good morning, I'm Dusty Fitzpatrick. More than 100 people are dead after a 7.4 magnitude earthquake hit Western Colombia. Buildings have collapsed and rescue efforts are now underway to free those trapped under the rubble. Shaking was felt across the country, as well as in Venezuela, Ecuador and Panama. The Reserve Bank Board will today announce its next interest rate move. Most economists believe rates will stay on hold at 4.35%. Westpac is the latest major lender to report a fall in mortgage applications. Opposition leader Angus Taylor says the government's budget measures are sapping confidence.
2: Interest rates are too high for hard-working Australians, and we see people with a mortgage paying over $30,000 more than they were before Labor came to power. Interest rates are too high, and that's because inflation is too high.
1: The federal government is confident legislation will pass next week to reduce the cost of the NDIS. The government wants to shave billions from the scheme by tightening eligibility criteria. Labor believes the coalition will back the deal. Passengers at Sydney Airport are being assured air traffic control staffing challenges will be improved by next month. Hundreds of flights were delayed by Friday and Saturday after staff called in sick. Federal Transport Minister Catherine King says more staff are being hired.
3: The fact that we've got 91 new air traffic controllers in the system, 95 coming on board this year, really aggressively recruiting and retaining staff as well.
1: Five people have been arrested as part of investigation into homophobic attacks in Victoria. Jamel Wells has the details.
4: The males aged between 16 and 18 have been arrested over 11 incidents in the Greater Dandenong area. They face charges including kidnapping, sexual assault and armed robbery. Police say there have been 113 reports of similar attacks across Victoria since 2024, with 47 arrests. Officers say groups of offenders have been posing as legitimate users of social media and dating apps to lure men into meeting them. Jamel Wills reporting.
1: A New South Wales man's been jailed for up to 11 and a half years for helping import almost 500 kilograms of methamphetamine into Australia. Federal police say the 37-year-old was part of a criminal syndicate. Australians are being reminded to fill out the compulsory census tonight. The data is used by the government and business to get a broad view of the country. And Gold Coast-based women's fashion brand Proud Poppy has closed some stores and moved into voluntary administration. Stores have been closed at Shell Harbour and Wagga in New South Wales, and Sale, Doncaster and Shepparton in Victoria. Checking the markets, the Dow Jones trading down, as well as the Nasdaq, one Aussie dollar buying 70 US cents.
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1: Geelong has held an emergency board meeting to work out its response to the AFL over the concussion waiver scandal. The Cats have until close of business today. Four-time premiership winner Brian To'o is the latest big-name recruit for the new NRL team, the PNG Chiefs. The champion Panthers winger has signed a three-year deal. Bulldogs utility Kurt Mann is confident former Panthers at his club, including captain Stephen Crichton, won't join To'o in Port Moresby.
5: I think the boys are all pretty safe and secure here. We have a good group here, and everyone enjoys each other's company. Those boys that left the Panthers and ended up here, they're pretty crucial to what we're doing here.
1: And the Perth Wildcats have confirmed the return of veteran centre Angus Brandt on a one-year contract. That is the very latest news and sport.
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9: Into a Tuesday. Good morning. More wind around today, but definitely easier than yesterday. Sunny is the word. Winds west-northwesterly, 25 to 40 kilometres an hour. And again today, a strong wind warning for Hunter coastal waters. Slight chance of a shower tomorrow. Heading for tops, 22. Newcastle, the Lake and Bay, 21s for Maitland and the Valley. Sun on the rise at 26 to 7 this morning. And a Tuesday breakfast on 2NURFM 103.7.
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1: Good morning, I'm Josh Bryant. Dozens of people are dead and at least 20 buildings have collapsed after a powerful earthquake hit Colombia. A massive response is underway to try to free those trapped under the rubble following the 7.4 magnitude tremor which struck in the country's west. Leaders of El Salvador and Ecuador have already pledged rescuers, emergency personnel and specialist dogs to aid in the response. International Crisis Group's Gladys Gonzalez is in Colombia and has told CNN emergency responders have been quick to act.
2: Authorities have moved very fast to see and evaluate the damages so far. So I think the response has been very quick. They are a very solid institution that are in charge of crisis management and attending these sort of disasters.
1: Two teenagers have been arrested following a shooting and a police chase in Sydney's southwest. Police were called to shots being fired at Eaglevale, later attempting to stop a suspected stolen vehicle nearby. The chase ended when the car crashed into a tree and three people ran off. Two boys, aged 15 and 17, are now in custody. The Reserve Bank will this afternoon announce its next move on interest rates. Most economists believe rates will stay on hold at 4.35%. Westpac, among the latest lenders to report a fall in mortgage applications as the current interest rate, budget changes and other cost pressures weigh on the property market. Air Services Australia is apologising for the weekend's flight delays, blaming a shortage of air traffic controllers. There was also a near miss when a Jetstar flight almost hit a Qatar Airways plane and being towed. Two airport workers have been stood down pending the investigation. Air Services Chief Executive Rob Sharp says they take safety seriously.
3: We're very sorry for those delays because we know how much it impacts on the travelling public and their travel plans. But I do want to assure the public that safety is not compromised.
1: A Sydney council has passed a motion to make English compulsory on all business signs in the area. Strathfield councillors in favour of the plan have suggested it would help boost unity, while critics say it's unnecessary and an overreach from local government. The proposal would not ban other languages from also being on the shop signs, and it's unclear how or when the motion will be enforced. Also making news, the South Australian government has announced a Royal Commission into Artificial Intelligence, which is designed to maximise benefits while minimising unwanted effects. And the EU's Climate Monitoring Service says the world's oceans have hit their hottest temperature ever recorded for July. In finance, the Dow Jones down 132 points, the Nasdaq down 72. One Australian dollar is buying 70.5 US cents.
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4: Good morning. League legend Josh Morris has blasted calls for the NRL to introduce a third-place playoff during grand final week. He's described it as one of the silliest ideas he's ever heard. Test batsman Jake Weatherald admits he hasn't done enough to cement his spot at the top of Australia's batting order. He says he could be dropped if he doesn't make runs against Bangladesh in the first test in his hometown of Darwin starting Thursday. NBA basketballer Ben Simmons has paid his own way to be part of a camp for the Boomers ahead of next year's Olympic Games in LA. The three-time All-Star hasn't played for Australia in 13 years, repeatedly withdrawing from Olympic and World Cup squads. The Tahiti Surf Pro is back underway with the men's second round called on in pumping conditions at Teapoto, and Australia's finished third at the Under-14s World Junior Tennis Finals in Czechia. That's sport. I'm Mike Pearsall.
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Or westerly, 25 to 40 kilometres an hour. And again today, a strong wind warning for Hunter coastal waters. Slight chance of a shower tomorrow. Heading for tops, 22. Newcastle, the Lake and Bay, 21s for Maitland and the Valley. Sun on the rise at 26 to 7 this morning. And a Tuesday breakfast on 2 and URFM 103.7.

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1: It's 6 o'clock. Good morning. I'm Josh Bryant. Two teenagers have been taken into custody after a shooting and pursuit in Sydney's southwest. Dusty Fitzpatrick reports.
2: Police were called to a home at Eaglevale after receiving reports that shots had been fired. Shortly after, officers tried to stop a suspected stolen car being driven nearby. The chase came to an end when the vehicle crashed into a tree with three people running off. Two teenage boys aged 15 and 17 were arrested at Raby. Officers say they found a firearm during a search of the crashed car. Anyone with further information is being asked to come forward. Dusty Fitzpatrick, Sydney.
1: The death toll from a 7.4 magnitude earthquake in Colombia is now past 100. Several buildings have collapsed, with rescue efforts now underway to free those trapped under rubble. The tremor was felt across the country, as well as in Venezuela, Ecuador and Panama. Air Services Australia is hoping a new roster will improve reliability at Sydney Airport. The air traffic agency is apologising to passengers after days of delays caused by staffing issues. New rostering practices are due in place by early next month. More than 2.5 million households have already completed their census ahead of the official census night tonight. A fine of $364 a day will apply to those who refuse to participate in the Australia-wide survey. Assistant Treasury Minister Andrew Lee says it's a chance to help the government best allocate funding.
3: And that's part of giving back to your community, because when you can accurately fill in the census, it ensures that your community gets the resources that it's entitled to.
1: Most economists believe interest rates will remain steady when the Reserve Bank announces its next move today. The official cash rate is expected to stay on hold at 4.35%. The medical regulator has suspended the sale of defibrillators used across the state's ambulance fleet. The paramedics union says some of its members have reported the device switching off while in the middle of a resuscitation. New South Wales Ambulance says it is undertaking further assessments and is monitoring the situation. Dozens of dentists are gathering at Parliament House in Canberra to call for the release of a national oral health plan. Data shows one in three adults has untreated tooth decay, and 2 million Australians are not getting dental care due to cost. The Dental Association's Dr. Chris Sanzaro says a national plan has been delayed repeatedly.
4: We're calling on MPs from across the country to ensure that their constituents' voices are heard and that the Health Minister prioritises the release of the National Oral Health Plan and improves access for dental care.
1: In finance, the Dow Jones and the Nasdaq both down, one Aussie dollar buying 70.5 US cents.
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5: Bulldogs players are backing Jethro Rinnakama to bounce back from a horror game against the Roosters. The young winger came up with four handling errors as the Dogs were overrun in the second half. Teammate Kurt Mann says Rinnakama has his full confidence.
6: You know, I don't think he needs too much picking up. He just had one bad day. You know, that doesn't define his season at all. You know, he's been a really good player for us, and some of the things he's done are pretty special at his age.
5: The fallout from FIFA's plot to privatise the World Cup continues. The European, North American and Asian confederations have co-signed an open letter accusing FIFA of a fundamental breach of trust and deception. And opening batsman Travis Head is backing his partner Jake Weatherill to perform in his hometown of Darwin in Australia's first test against Bangladesh starting Thursday. That's sport. I'm Mike Pearsall.
1: It's 6:04. That's the latest news and sport.
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10: It's 5 after 6. Good morning. You probably don't need me to tell you what a wicked afternoon it was yesterday. I don't think I've seen the breeze. I use that term very loosely. The wind, the gale, as strong as it was yesterday. I had my eyes firmly planted on the gum tree at the front of my house. By the way, too, if you've got a dog that needs a stick, my driveway, it is a stick-friendly zone right about now. Yours is possibly the same as well. Waking up to a brand new Tuesday, I've got to tell you, a few very, very game people taking an early morning dip this morning down at Newcastle Beach. Good on you, I say. Fairly flat as a tack, as you would imagine, still strong nor-westerly winds. That's keeping the beach contingent pretty flat anyway. Bit of a big wind chill factor. Still going to be breezy today. Breezy right now. Strong wind warning for Hunter Coastal Waters and mostly sunny with west-nor-westerlies. Tomorrow, partly cloudy, slight chance of a shower. That's not going to rattle through till late morning, early afternoon. Heading for tops today, though, 22 degrees. Newcastle, the Lake and Bay, 21s for Maitland and the Valley. Pretty much double digits everywhere at this stage. Islington sitting on 13 degrees. 14 degrees at Lochinvar. Keeping an eye on the roads, we do have one issue. If you're heading through Hexham this morning, we've got a semi-trailer that's broken down. Now it's affecting one of the three southbound lanes approaching Old Maitland Road. So heading towards the city this morning at Hexham. Westbound, Pacific Highway, New England Highway and further afield, that's looking pretty good. Southbound M1, no problems. City and suburban roads are good. And I got to tell you, I was thinking while I was watching my gum tree go backward and forward yesterday, it would have been a pretty hairy old ride over Stockton Bridge yesterday. Especially on a motorbike or a push bike. You wouldn't have wanted to do it yourself. Under the bridge, onto the island this morning, that is fine. Trains, Hunter, Central Coast Lines, no reports of any problems. Keeping an eye on the fuel this morning, diesel, let's start with that. Thanks to Fuel Check, Cessnock, $2.13.5 a litre. That's the cheapest we can do for you this morning. Merriweather's going to set you back $2.35.5 and Glendale, $2.38.9. Hunter headlines on the way with Ian in the next few moments. 7 after 6, 2NURFM. Good morning.

0: It's 11 after 6, 2WRFM, ABBA, Dancing Queen. And Brekkies, one of two things is going to happen this morning. You'll check your backyard and you'll have less of what you had this time yesterday morning. Or you'll check your backyard and potentially have more than you had this time yesterday morning. Wow, what a day. Wild and windy. Lovely to have your company. And if I'd imagine some very nervous boaties yesterday, wondering whether the old mooring was going to hold as those winds kept cracking on through. And Crouch, speaking of boats, a boat fire at Lake Macquarie last night.
1: Yeah, a yachtsman has managed to jump clear of his vessel after it exploded in flames last night off Vales Point just before 9 o'clock. A big emergency effort got underway. An RFS boat, Marine Rescue, Water Police, Polair, they all went to the scene. Thankfully, though, he's okay. He managed to swim about 350 metres to shore and wasn't injured, but unfortunately his boat has sunk to the bottom of the water there. Also this morning, a young woman accused of murdering her sister at a Lake Macquarie home 2 years ago has finally entered a plea of not guilty. And Lake Macquarie Council's approved a controversial mobile phone tower at Mount Hutton, despite complaints from residents. Details soon at 6:30.
0: Thank you, Ian. Plenty making news this morning. And look, it's a first world issue, but the static was amazing yesterday. I don't know if you had this. I was zapping people left, right, and centre. I don't know. All these years on, it still gives me a chuckle, Brekkies. Still gives me a chuckle. 12 after 6.

0: I didn't mention the hair, did I?
1: Oh, my goodness. I couldn't do a thing with it yesterday. 2NURFM 103.7. Michael Jackson and Rock With You, 16 after 6. Are you okay? I hope you're doing all right this morning. Probably a little bit windblown and interesting. But anyway, hope your Tuesday is off to a fantastic start. Can you believe it? We are into the 11th of August. It is craziness. If you've got someone celebrating a birthday today and you'd like their name added to my birthday box list, I can take care of that. 49216216. Lots to talk about today. If you're heading to the US and if you're heading to Florida and you're after a new dining experience, something that you've never experienced before, well, I've got something for you a little bit later on this morning, Brekkies, that could float your boat, tick all the boxes, but I've got to tell you, it's going to give a new meaning to the term having your meat medium rare. Now, we are a long way on from the debacle that was the COVID lockdown, and so many people, I'm sure you didn't because you're sensible, but maybe you know someone who just went on that. Remember back in the old days where we would see video pictures of the old days? I got to stop. Got to stop. Remember back when you would see videos appear on social media and someone's gone running into a venue, into a pub, into a restaurant if it was open, and running out with handfuls of toilet paper. We really went absolutely bonkers. But as I said, probably not you, but maybe someone you know has decided to stock up on items just in case. And, well, apparently there's still plenty of people who have done that. This is a story out of the US, but a lot of people now have decided that, okay, some of the things that they stocked up on, they've still got and they want to get rid of. We're going to have a look at those this morning. Have you ever seen a ghost or a UFO? Well, you might not necessarily be going crazy if you think you have. And, of course, with the UFOs and the videos that have been coming out and all the news stories breaking around the world in the last couple of years or so, we'll have a look at this. And this is a story that was making news last week. And I've got to say right from the get-go, I don't like them. It's just a personal thing. Smart glasses, of course, they've been around for a number of years now, but Kmart went crazy with their, well, I suppose everything's Anko at Kmart, isn't it? But some budget, around about $90, $90 smart glasses. Now, they went crazy, sold out in no time at all online, but calls are growing for a regulatory crackdown on smart glasses after new research revealed the devices are being used to secretly film women and share the footage online without consent. And it's a two-way street. It's not just secretly filming women. It's secretly filming men. It's secretly filming children. And analysis of hundreds of social media videos posted on Instagram using footage from the smart glasses showed 60% of point-of-view content showed behavior classified as potential harassment. Now, if you haven't heard of what they are, basically they're... I think they look goofy anyway. I think they look really goofy. But anyway, they're glasses and you can just have standard sunglasses. You don't have to have prescription lenses in them. But they've got a camera built in. They've got Bluetooth connectivity. They've got audio. So they can do a lot of good things. You can take calls through your smart glasses. So you just tap the side of the phone, rings instead of having to have earpieces in and it comes in behind your ears. But one of the big issues that people are saying at the moment is they can record video and certain smart glasses can record longer durations of video. And I've got to tell you, I do not like sitting and having a conversation with someone that's wearing smart glasses. I even if it's someone you know, I don't feel comfortable about it. And I know that you could have your phone in your pocket recording what's being said, et cetera, et cetera, et cetera. But is it a step too far? So we're asking you the question this morning, smart glasses, is it handy tech or do you have a privacy concern? I would love your thoughts. Chime in. It's 19 after 6.
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Yeah, certainly were big albums of the 70s. And then there were the big, big, big, big ones. And Silk Degrees, Boss Gags, well and truly. In that category this morning, it's low down. It's 25 after 6. And we were talking about the issue yesterday morning. It's very, very serious as well about the drones. What's drone attack or drone invasion or drones at Williamtown RAAF base yesterday? And jokingly, I just came out and said, why don't they shoot them down? I would assume, because drones are everywhere now. You would assume that they're not new. Worldwide governments are using them. If you see what's happening in Ukraine and other conflicts that are happening around the world. And I jokingly turned around and said, why didn't they just shoot them down? Go out, you know they're not supposed to be there. And, you know, but instead we closed the blinds to keep all of our top secrets. Well, apparently there's no legal or legislative reason defence personnel at Williamtown RAAF base couldn't shoot down a swarm of drones breaching the restricted airspace on three nights last month. That's according to a former top-ranking Australian defence legal officer. So we'll dig a little bit deeper into the drone situation in the next couple of minutes. Smart glasses, you know, let's be realistic. Wearing them doesn't make you look smart. It makes you look like, remember Steve Urkel? But anyway, privacy concerns or handy tech, some interesting comments already. We'll touch on those after the 6:30 news up next. 2NURFM, 27 after 6.

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1: Good morning, Ian Crouch with your 6.30 Hunter News update. A yachtsman has managed to jump clear of his vessel after exploded in flames last night in southern Lake Macquarie. Newcastle Fire Command says crews were called to Vales Point just before 9pm to find a 30-metre yacht on fire about 350 metres from shore. The yacht's owner managed to swim to shore and wasn't injured. An RFS boat, Marine Rescue, Water Police and Polair were all sent to the scene. Despite the efforts of firefighters, the vessel burnt to the waterline and sank. RFS crews at the scene reported as many as five explosions occurred when the vessel went up in flames. A salvage operation is expected to get underway this morning. A young woman accused of murdering her sister at a Lake Macquarie home 2 years ago has finally entered a plea of not guilty. The Herald reports the woman, who's now 20, appeared via video link in Broadmeadow Children's Court yesterday. The then 17-year-old is accused of stabbing her 10-year-old sister multiple times at a Boolaroo home in April 2024. Legal complexities with the case and the accused's decision to change public defenders and lawyers has caused a 17-month delay in reaching yesterday's pleading. The matter has been adjourned to next month for a trial date in the Supreme Court. Union members at Tomago Aluminium Smelter are urging the state and federal government to hurry up on a final deal. As it stands, the smelter is due to close in 2028, with government negotiations currently underway around a proposed lifespan extension. However, electrical trade union organiser Brad McDougall says workers feel they're still hanging in the balance.
2: That sort of stuff just needs to be settled and put aside and just get the deal done. I mean, these workers, you know, deserve security in their employment. And at the moment, they don't have that.
1: Lake Macquarie Council has approved a controversial mobile phone tower at Mount Hutton. Councillors admitted it was a difficult decision, acknowledging the approval was strongly opposed by residents, with more than a dozen submissions made against the tower on Hunter Water land in Auckland Road, which backs onto residents' properties. Council accepted mature vegetation on the site would provide some screening to residents and gave the tower the go-ahead due to the need to increase mobile phone reception in the area. The Newcastle Permanent Innovator Fellowship has been awarded to two Hunter medical researchers. Doctors Heather Murray and Jasani Jayasuriya each received $100,000 to continue their research. The fellowship was awarded after a six-week program delivered by Hunter Medical Research Institute. Dr. Heather Murray says the funding will help improve and extend her work.
3: A treatment that works for one person might not work for the next person, and this is a problem that we're trying to solve for AML patients. So we're in this work developing a tool so that we can match each patient to the treatment that is best for them, rather than using a one-size-fits-all approach.
1: Newcastle residents are able to upgrade washing machines under the state government's Washing Machine Exchange Program. Eligible pensioners, veterans and low-income households can trade their old machines for an 8-kilogram water and energy-efficient front loader for a discounted price of $250. Charlestown MP Jody Harrison says the program will lower household bills.
4: As the New South Wales government, we're helping thousands of people to lower their household bills, and we're actually providing another 6,000 discounted washing machines through our really popular washing machine exchange program.
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5: Newcastle Hunters junior Ben Simmons has taken his first step in representing Australia at the 2028 Olympics. The 30-year-old paid his own way to join a player-led national team camp featuring Josh Giddey and Dyson Daniels. Several NBA teams have expressed interest in signing the three-time All-Star. Newcastle Jets fans will be seeing star defender Emma Bates stick around for another 2 years. The 22-year-old inked a two-year deal after joining on a scholarship deal last season. Coach Stephen Hoyle says she has the qualities of a composed, ball-playing centre-back. Meanwhile, A-League All-Star Melina Ayres has opened up on her decision to leave the Jets after 3 years. It was announced she would depart the club, but hasn't confirmed a destination. Ayres says she made the decision with her football career in mind. And the Hunter will feature a quartet of players in the New South Wales Warriors.

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3: It's 24 to 7. Good morning. Having a look through the Shoal Bay webcam this morning. Lovely morning, but all the boats that are moored at the moment are anchored, pointing towards the northwest. I got a call yesterday from my brother. He lives in Orange, and it was a quick temp and the weather update. He said it was about 2 degrees with a wind chill factor of around minus 5. So certainly inland parts of New South Wales, very, very chilly yesterday. It's going to be warmer today, though, heading for tops 22 for the coast, 21s for the valley. Still a strong wind warning for Hunter Coastal waters. Look, not the day you want to be out and about. Westerly winds, 15 to 25 knots, getting up to 30 knots during the morning. Seas also increasing and then decreasing during the afternoon, and then increasing tonight. That's going to be a bit of a roller coaster with that. And the swell, southerly below 1 metre, increasing 1.5 to 2.5 metres during the day. Maybe a little bit of rain around tomorrow, and temperatures around 20 degrees into Wednesday. High teens, 18s and 19s for Thursday. Cessnock, good morning. 12 degrees, 13 degrees at Fingal Bay. Brekkie traffic watchers, if you've got some issues, let me know. 49216216. Good news, that truck that was broken down at Hexham, city bound near Old Maitland Road this morning, that is, well, it's moved. It's either been towed or fixed. Either way, doesn't matter. Both directions at Hexham this morning, good. M1 shuffle is good. And westbound New England Highway. Yeah, and look, if you've got a choice of motorcycle or car today, with the wind that's still lingering, maybe, oh dear, buffeting on a bike is not fun, is it? Trains on or close to time. Flights, Newcastle Airport are good. And if you want to top up the tank this morning with E10, Williamtown, 177.5. That's the best price we can do. Across to Charlestown, $1.89.5. And Boolaroo, 193.9. It's a Tuesday breakfast. Lovely to have your company. 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It's 22 to 7.

So if you're umming and ahhing like I was yesterday morning, whether I go for a walk or not, maybe doing that right about now, a little over half a month to spring. So if you had been having some grand plans over the winter months to increase the fitness, TikTok, Peter Cetera and Chicago alive again. If you've just popped the radio on this morning, we're talking about smart glasses. And if you don't know what they are, they're basically glasses with technology in them. They're not really new. They have been around for a number of years. Generally, at the start, they were very, very expensive. But Kmart, since, what's the term I hate? Melted the internet down last week with an El Cheapo set of smart glasses. And if you don't know what they do, they've got cameras built into them. They've got the ability to answer your phone, to talk, to listen to music, et cetera, et cetera, et cetera. But the concerns around at the moment are privacy. And a lot of people are saying, well, and it's been proven that basically you can go and take video of people without them noticing. And one of the big challenges with technology we have is it brings so many benefits. For example, Robert, great comment. He said, I was in OPSM the other day getting an eye test. The manager told me smart glasses had revolutionized the world of a legally blind boy. They can help him, make him aware of his surroundings and let him do things he never could. And Robert, that is so salient, such a salient point, that all the technology we have generally can bring a good side, but it also brings a bad side. And I think covert videoing of people, I think I've come up with an answer this morning. If you've ever been into the studio and the minute the microphone goes on, any radio studio for that matter, any minute the mic goes on, red lights come on, an on-air light comes on. If you've been into a TV studio and even the old camcorders, remember if you were videoing someone, they would generally have a little red light at the front that would let you know that record mode was on and you were being filmed or you were being videoed at that stage. And obviously you're going to jump on and go, yeah, but you can video someone with a mobile phone and they don't have a red light. Well, I actually think they probably should, but it's pretty obvious, isn't it? When you're videoing someone, you're holding the camera up. I know you can do it very covertly, but maybe the way around it is, because I think the benefits of these smart glasses, well, I don't know that they outweigh the negatives, because if people are being filmed, women, children, anyone in a situation where they don't think they're being filmed, but maybe something as simple as just having a little red light on the front. And if you are recording and you're walking along, then anyone sitting across from your nose, walking towards your nose, it would only make them more daggier, but is that a possibility? It's

0: Yeah, definitely an autumn 80s rewind. It's a soul kind of feeling. And the Dynamic Hypnotics, 2NURFM 103.7. I've come up with a really... I mentioned before that spring is almost here, you know, a little over half a month away. If you had grand plans for getting fit and you didn't do it, I've got a cheat for you. I've got a hack. What? It's work on the Northern Hemisphere, okay? Because then spring is 221 days, 23 hours and 36 minutes away. So maybe that's your hack this morning. So you're just going to work on spring in the Northern Hemisphere. And at the start of the show, I can't believe it. If you were here with me, if you weren't, why? And where's your notes? But I can't believe it. I said, remember the old days? And I was referring to the dark days of the COVID lockdown. And it was 2020. And I just had to catch myself and go, seriously, the old days. I know time is going very, very quickly, but that is absolutely ludicrous. But, you know, flashback to 2020 during COVID-19, many of us found ways to stay busy or get creative. And we had all kinds of grand plans to do this, do that, do the other. A lot of people did. A lot of houses got a bit of a spruce up. And you look, a lot of items were purchased, and items that possibly, potentially, well, maybe still be lingering and haven't been used. And this is not an official survey, but a few web pages have been saying, who still has some of these from the COVID lockdown? And it's not just Australia, the whole bloody world was locked down. It was, I remember when the planes were first grounded, I had a bit of a look because I'm a bit, you know, I'm an aviation geek, so I've got a flight tracker. And if you're into it, in any one period, you'll just see thousands of aircraft, maybe tens of thousands of aircraft in the air at any one time, especially busy times in the Northern Hemisphere. And just to see basically the whole planet with no, one or two popping up. And then I wondered what they were, and they had no identification. But anyway, the world was closed down, and some people went out and purchased excess things, and maybe you still have some of these lying around. And some of the websites are saying, well, look, do a double check on use-by dates, but canned goods, how many cans of soup did you buy? How many packets of, you know, dehydrated pasta? I've got to say, I am embarrassed, and I'll put my hand up, that maybe I bought. I didn't go on the toilet paper frenzy. I didn't do that, but I might have bought a few extra packets of pasta. Hobby kits, sourdough starters, knitting kits, craft supplies. Yes, we were all going to get so crafty. Bulk cleaning products. You stocked up like the world was ending, but many cleaning products do have a shelf life. 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Excess PPE, personal protective equipment, masks, gloves, face shields. How would you feel? I've got 10 face shields. I'm putting them on Marketplace. I imagine they would be snapped up. You'll either be angry with me or give me a thumbs up. I managed to get through with just one mask. it's so 5 years ago. Puzzles and board games, putting my hand up for that one. I bought a Rubik's Cube and I never solved it. So, and I also bought myself some juggling balls. And you guessed right, I still can't juggle. And the big one, but I don't think this just comes for COVID time. It comes for any time. Exercise equipment, treadmill, stationary bike, collection of dumbbells, collecting dust, possibly.
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0: I hear that song, I think of Good Morning Vietnam. It's going to be my classic movie this weekend. I went to watch The Tailor of Panama over the weekend. Pierce Brosnan, Jeffrey Rush, but it hasn't started streaming yet. So I watched The Mask instead with Jim Carrey. So, Crouchy, I know it's a sublime to the ridiculous, wow. The Mask to
1: the extremes.
0: Have you seen The Tailor of Panama?
1: No, I haven't.
0: It is fantastic. Mm. It is really, really good if you get a chance to see it. Hey, it's Census Day or Census Night tonight. Many people have filled them in already. Have you done yours yet? Are you one of those people that go, no, I'm going to fill it in on the nights? And make sure everything's okay.
1: And as a matter of fact, until this morning, I'd completely forgotten about it.
0: Well, can I be honest with you?
1: Yeah.
0: Me too.
1: Yeah.
0: I've got to apply for a number because I think I might, look, in all transparency, I think I might have thrown the letter in the bin.
1: Oh, well done.
0: Yeah, because most of my mail goes in the bin. I don't want...
1: Debt collectors in
0: the bin. I ain't got no time for these bills. I'm a busy
1: man.
0: Water
1: rates in the bin.
0: That's exactly right. What is this? Beg for forgiveness instead of asking for permission. But yeah. Look, and what are they saying? Somewhere around 200, is it $230 or $320 fines a day? And it's all very doom and gloom, isn't it?
1: Yeah, but I think, you know, if you just get on with it, when you can get on with it, it's good.
0: And tell them what you want to tell them.
1: Yeah, I suppose so.
0: You know what? One of the things that I hate but also love now, tell them your truth.
1: In real life, you're not a radio pronouncer. You're a...
0: I'm doctor, for starters.
1: Yes.
0: Dr. Richard Sargent.
1: Yes. Mm. Yes, I love it.
0: What could go wrong?
1: A doctor of what? Doesn't matter.
0: Does not matter.
1: No.
0: News? Doctor of news. What is making news?
1: No, news Jesus. Anyway, never mind. A salvage operation is expected to get underway this morning after a yacht exploded in flames and sank off Vail's Point last night. Thankfully, the yachty got off okay. And also this morning, the runway at Newcastle Airport has been closed overnight due to an airfield issue. And then there's negotiations around the future of Tomago Aluminium Smelter continue. Workers say they're still grappling with uncertainty. We'll have the details at 7:30.
0: Thanks, Ian. Plenty making news this morning. Heading for tops today, 21s and 22s. A little cooler tomorrow and a little cooler into Thursday, but still plenty of wind around today. 3 to 7, 2 on WRFM.

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1: It's 7 o'clock. Good morning. I'm Josh Bryant. A state of emergency has been declared in Colombia after a magnitude 7.4 earthquake hit the country. More than 100 people are dead and a desperate rescue effort is underway. Dozens of buildings have collapsed as a result of the tremor, which was also felt in Venezuela, Ecuador and Panama. International Crisis Group's Gladys Gonzalez is in Colombia and has told CNN residents are wary of further aftershocks.
2: Considering this one was so impactful and so intense, and to expect aftershocks. So I think people are very aware and very attentive of this.
1: Two teenagers are in custody after a shooting and a pursuit in Sydney's southwest. Police were responding to reports of shots being fired at Eaglevale when they then tried to stop a suspected stolen car. The chase came to an end when the car crashed into a tree. Two boys, aged 15 and 17, were arrested nearby. The Prime Minister has held talks with the opposition leader, aiming to strike deals on key policy issues. Anthony Albanese and Angus Taylor have reached an agreement to reduce the cost of the National Disability Insurance Scheme. Work also underway to reach a deal on gambling reforms and the proposed levy on big tech to fund local journalism. A Sydney council is moving to make it mandatory for English to be at least one of the languages on any business signs. Strathfield councillors in favour of the plan have suggested it would help boost unity, while critics say it is unnecessary and an overreach. Federal Coalition Senator Michaela Cash has told Today small businesses don't need more regulatory burdens.
3: We're pretty clear in terms of it's our national language, and yes, people who come here should learn it. But I'll be honest with you, small businesses, they don't need another layer of council regulation. They're doing it hard enough under Anthony Albanese as it is.
1: Work to lay tracks for the Sydney Metro West line between Westmead and Hunter Street will soon get underway. More than 5,000 tonnes of rail will be lowered down into the future Sydney Olympic Park station. Australians are being reminded to fill out their census form tonight. Data from the 66-question survey is used to provide a snapshot of the makeup of the country. Curtin University Associate Professor Todd Jones says it's important that everyone takes part.
4: So if you think about all of the policy decisions that we need to make, how we allocate resources, how we identify where services need to be, all of that would take the census into account.
1: And long-term monitoring of the Great Barrier Reef has found it is bouncing back following mass bleaching. In finance, the Dow Jones down 60 points at the close, the Nasdaq down 85, one Australian dollar buying 70.5 US cents.
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5: League legend Josh Morris is blasting calls for the NRL to introduce a third-place playoff. The idea is designed to provide more content for fans and broadcasters during grand final week. Speaking on Sports Today, Morris didn't hold back.
6: It's probably one of the silliest ideas I've ever heard. You can't tell me your players are going to go out there and give it their all. You cannot tell me after they've been knocked out. If you're not first, you're last.
5: Australia's opening batter Travis Head isn't reading too much into Bangladesh's poor warm-up match ahead of the first test in Darwin on Thursday. The tourists lost by an innings and 38 runs to a Cricket Australia 11. And Geelong will this afternoon submit its response to the AFL's Please Explain for the handling of the concussion waiver scandal. The league has sent a final warning memo to all clubs to avoid more cases. That's Sport. I'm Mike Pearsall.
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11: Pretty sunny today. The wind's going to take care of any cloud. West nor'westers coming on through. Strong wind warning for Hunter coastal waters. Tomorrow we are expecting some cloud to move across. Slight chance of a shower late morning and early afternoon. 20 degrees for the coast and valley tomorrow. 21s and 22s today. It is 14 degrees at Katara, 14 degrees at Medford. Roadwise at the moment, at this stage, live traffic is saying everything is looking good. Quick refresh just in case it has changed in the last 30 seconds or so. No, still looking pretty good in and out of the city, the majors and city and suburban roads. If you've got some problems on the road, let me know. 49216216. If you need the top of the tank up this morning, 95 Williamtown, it's the best price we can do. 191.5 Belmont, 203.5, and Curry Curry, 209.9. If you've got someone blowing out the candles today and would like a name added to the birthday shout out list, 49216216, get to it. All right. 6 after 7, 2 NURFM.

good times and great music too in URFM 103.7 Bruce Springsteen. Well, we talked about big albums of the 70s, double albums. That was the decade of the double album. Of course, it was The River and Hungry Heart, 9 after 7. Just when I said no problems on the road, just blink of an eye, it all changes. Look, if you're heading towards the M1, so basically you're on the New England Highway, getting onto John Renshaw, heading across to the M1, we've got a truck broken down and that is causing some problems. So kind of heading west, kind of heading south, New England Highway, taking the left-hand off-ramp, getting on to the Pacific Motorway and heading south. There are some issues there this morning, so just be mindful of that. Any other problems on the road, let me know. 4921 6216. Want to keep you moving along for a Tuesday at 10 after 7, 2 at URFM.

0: It's the Spinners working my way back to you too at URFM. Kev Kellaway on this day, 8:20 this morning. We'll find out what's happening in finance and Mark Rourke popping along. Census Day today. We just need to remind you of that. Look, some people are for it, some people are against it. It's been what it's been for a long period of time. And I suppose some of the questions, I've had a bit of a deep dive into it, and you wonder what is required on a privacy level. Some of them, I think, are a little bit too private. But again, you know, they need to know how many people are living in a certain area, roads, infrastructure, et cetera, et cetera. But apparently the ABS has managed to lose China. And it's understandable because it's only a little dot. It's not a big country. It's not a big part of the world. It's only a very small spot. So I can understand why the ABS have lost it. They've turned a blind eye and sparked a furious debate about what constitutes walking as well. So they've lost China and they haven't managed to work out what walking is. So when the residents of Australia sit down tonight, or if you've done it already for the 5-yearly national census, those born in one of the world's most populous regions will find themselves staring at a blank space where their homeland should be. Now, despite being home to 732,000 residents born in China, Australia's third largest immigrant group after England and India, the People's Republic of China, have been entirely omitted from the census form's pre-selected country of birth tick boxes. Question 17, brekkies. And while expatriate communities from England, India, New Zealand, the Philippines, Vietnam, South Africa can tick a pre-printed box, Chinese Australians have the option of selecting other and manually writing their birthplace. Now, the Australian Bureau of Statistics have turned around and said that this was deliberate to encourage people from Hong Kong, Macau and Taiwan to write their specific territories to ensure residents from these regions are not grouped into the same category. I would imagine if you are from Hong Kong, Macau or Taiwan, you would agree with that. And apparently they've managed to cock up walking as well when it comes to transportation to work. But one thing we do know, if you don't do it, it's not just one fine. It's daily fines as well.
1: Dad's still independent, which is great. But lately, getting up from his chair's become a struggle. You notice the little things and you just want to help.
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times, great music, 2NURFM 103.7, another one of those amazing performers we lost way too young, Whitney Houston. And Step by Step, Todd Sargeant, Brekkie Show, heading for tops today, 21s and 22s, plenty of sunshine. It's going to feel a little bit cooler than that, but the saddles. I was channeling my inner Uncle Arthur there, a little bit cooler. And if you're a certain age, you've got no idea who that is. That is okay. Uncle Arthur didn't have smart glasses, did he? Remember Uncle Arthur's hearing aid with the big tranny? Oh, that was another thing back in the day. Words have changed their meaning, haven't they? Celebrating birthdays today, Tuesday. Oh, dear. What have we got for you? Anne-Marie Vassallo from Madawi. Happy birthday to me. Oh, yes. As family won't remember, add me to the list. Consider it done. Bernard Jago from Woodbury, happy birthday to my beloved husband. Please know that I'll be thinking of you all day. Can't wait to celebrate with you later. Love from Christine. Jeffrey Towers is celebrating from Cessnock. Have a happy 57th, Jeff. Jim Barnes from Raymond Terrace, happy birthday, Pop. You're the best. Love from Cora and Magnus. Catherine Quinn from Macquarie Hills, happy birthday, love. Have a great day from Gary. Lois Halverson from Bellbird, celebrating 90 today. Lois, have a lovely 90th birthday. Love from the family. Pauline Tullett-Taro. Pauline, have a wonderful, wonderful birthday. Sarah Rafferty from Minmai. We're happy to look after Myla, so you can make us another grand... Oh, you can't put that in a birthday. You can't. Can't encourage bumping uglies in the birthday... Oh, dear. Anyway, love from Mick and Rob. Too late now. Sue Mannion from Chisholm. Happy birthday to my longtime bestie. May you have a great day. Love from your third-class bestie, Jan. Wyatt Atkins from Dungog. Happy 18th, big brother. You can do whatever you want and can get away with it to a certain extent. Happy birthday from Cohen. Graham Britton from Abermain. Rock on. Cheryl Wilson from Shortland. Happy birthday to a wonderful mother, grandmother and great-grandmother, sister and sister-in-law, and finally, a wonderful wife. Cheryl, you're wearing a lot of hats there. Rod Vella from Waii Point to my wonderful husband of 59 years. Happy 59th wedding anniversary as well. Double bonus. Couldn't have asked for a better partner to be sharing life with. Love from Pauline. Tyler Woods from Fern Bay. Happy birthday. Have a great day. Heaps of birthday wishes from Kathy and Steve. And Margaret Austin from Pelican is celebrating a birthday today. Margaret, have a fantastic day today. Lots of love from Brian. Eric Carmen, great singer. Of course, he started with the Raspberries, early 70s, and then the rest, he just got bigger and bigger. We lost him in 2024. He would have been celebrating a birthday today. US engineer and co-founder of Apple Computers, Steve Wozniak. And if you're not necessarily deep down in the nerdy world of computers and Mac, often he gets forgotten and, you know, the other man pops up. But Steve Wozniak, you know, he was right there alongside Steve Jobs. Hulk Hogan would have been celebrating a birthday today. US podcaster Joe Rogan, he's 59. And Chris Hemsworth is celebrating a birthday today. He's 43. And I had a brush with fame about two weeks ago with Chris Hemsworth. I was walking in to a toilet as he was walking out. And he's very polite because it's always awkward when that happens. But... Yeah, chiseled jaw, stubble. He had it all going on. Happy 43rd birthday. The sprinkler head was patented this day in 1874 in the US. Airbnb, which was originally Air Bed and Breakfast, the website was officially launched this day in 2008. It's been around for a while. And this day, 2016, a Greenland shark was declared by an international team of scientists as the oldest vertebrate animal in the world at the age of 392 years. If you're feeling old this morning, spare a thought for the Greenland shark. However you're celebrating today, and getting back to Sarah Rafferty. No pressure, Sarah. Hunter News with Ian Crouch next, 26 after 7.

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1: Good morning, Ian Crouch with your 7:30 Hunter News update. A salvage operation is expected to get underway this morning after a yacht exploded in flames and sank off Vales Point last night. The drama unfolded just before 9 p.m, with residents telling fire crews they heard up to five explosions before the 30-metre yacht went up in flames about 350 metres from shore. The vessel's owner, who was the only person on board, jumped clear and managed to swim to shore. Marine rescue and an RFS boat were called in, but the yacht was not able to be saved and burnt to the waterline before sinking. The runway at Newcastle Airport has been closed overnight due to an airfield issue. Officials are working closely with the Royal Australian Air Force and airline partners, with flights expected to resume during daylight hours. A couple of departures were to take off around 6 a.m. but were cancelled. The rest of the morning flight schedule isn't impacted. Hunter SES crews have been busy overnight after yesterday's wild winds. They were called out to numerous reports of trees down. Wind gusts reached 93 kilometres per hour at Nobby's yesterday afternoon and 91 kilometres per hour at Williamtown. Thousands of homes and businesses were left without power, but Ausgrid is not dealing with any major outages this morning. As negotiations around the future of Tomago Aluminium Smelter continue, workers say they're still grappling with uncertainty. Talks between the federal and state government over a proposed continuation deal are progressing. However, no terms have been finalised since the Commonwealth's commitment announcement in December. Electrical trade union organiser Brad McDougall says workers are still not confident a deal will be finalised before the scheduled closure in 2028.
2: These people are working at Tomago and the contractors that also work there. They deserve the security of their employment and knowing that they've got a job when they wake up each day. So this deal needs to be done sooner rather than later.
1: Two local medical research projects looking into cancer and lung disease have each been awarded critical funding. Successful recipients were determined through a six-week program delivered by the Hunter Medical Research Institute. Winning initiatives include a project working to develop radiation-free lung scans and another researching more precise cancer treatments. Dr. Heather Murray says the program helped develop her skills as a cancer researcher.
3: It's really filled a critical gap for me being a fundamental researcher. So we're not actually trained in how to take a research idea and take it into the real world, essentially, take it into something that can be used in the real world. So this program's really addressed that gap for me.
1: Hunter residents will be able to upgrade their washing machines during a new round of the Washing Machine Exchange Program. The state government program allows eligible concession card holders to trade old machines for a newer, more efficient model. 6,000 machines are available at a cost of $250 with delivery and installation included. Charlestown MP Jody Harrison says the program is designed for financially vulnerable groups.
4: Pensioners and concession holders, veterans, people living in social housing are doing it really tough, as is everybody across New South Wales. This program is particularly aimed at that particular cohort of people.
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5: The Newcastle Knights have the chance to make history after their six-point win over the Raiders. They can become the ninth side to play in the NRL finals after receiving the wooden spoon the season prior. Their victory in Canberra sealed their spot in sixth on the ladder. Maitland's godfather of barefooting has passed away, aged 82, after a long battle with cancer. Gary Barton was an inaugural member of the Maitland Hall of Fame after a career as an elite water skier. In basketball, Newcastle junior Ben Simmons joined in the start of yesterday's player-led Boomers camp in Melbourne. This follows the three-time All-Star revealing his interest in returning to the NBA. He's also expressed a desire to represent Australia at the 2028 LA Olympics. And the Newcastle Jets have re-signed key defender Emma Bates on a two-year deal. This comes as the side have already lost half of last season's roster, including star striker Melina Ayres. That's sport. I'm Darcy Mills.
1: And the winning numbers in Monday Lotto are 9, 12, 17, 18, 32 and 39. And the supplementaries are 7 and 22. And now you're up to date with the latest 2NURFM Hunter News.
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12: It certainly is lovely and sunny. The wind taking care of the cloud. Looking out the front door, Phil Unicum Aviation, Cessnock Airport this morning. All directions, yeah, blue sky as far as the eye can see. Fairly flat surf conditions. Look, if you are planning on heading to the beach this morning, yeah, fair amount of wind chill. If you want a wave, yeah, it is not going to happen. It is just not going to happen at all. High tide just after 7 this morning, heading towards a low tide around 12:30.5 metre, and sun setting 21 past 5 this afternoon. Yeah, a strong wind warning again today. At least the winds are going to be a little bit easier than they were yesterday. Around 2, 3, 4 o'clock yesterday afternoon, it was crazy. As far as temperatures are concerned, 21s and 22s, we are expecting the chance. A little bit of rain around tomorrow morning. We'll keep an eye on that situation. Lingering into the early afternoon. Looks like there might be a bit of rain around for Thursday as well.

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1: Dale, it's going to cost you $191.5 and East Maitland $1.98.5, all thanks to the Fuel Check app. It's 23 to 8. Good morning.

Taking you back to 1984, the Thompson Twins, Hold Me Now. We'll catch up with Mark Rourke at around 20 past 8 this morning. Kev's going to do his thing on this day. Thank you very much, Beth. Look, we're talking about smart glasses this morning, and Beth's just dinged me in the last couple of minutes and said, do you need a mobile phone to connect them to? Yeah, look, my understanding is most consumer smart glasses need to be basically paired with a mobile phone. I do not know if there's any out there that you can put a SIM card in. And it's an interesting, it started to blow up last week. Now, smart glasses have been around for a long number of years, probably 7-8 years, that a long number of years. But last week it all went crazy with Kmart selling them

for around about $89 online. They sold out very, very quickly, and privacy concerns have been thrown into the mix as well. And as I said, I do not like sitting across from someone that is wearing smart glasses. It's happened a couple of times, and they've been friends. And I do not like having a conversation face-to-face with someone knowing that they are wearing cameras on their face that could be recording me, and without a little red light letting me know. Why would they be recording me? That's the $64,000 question. But I just, you know, you're going to turn around and say that old tinfoil hat Todd's come out and he's concerned about... But we know our phones are listening to us. So at what stage is there a possibility that that could happen? So whether you agree or disagree, then that's totally cool. Paul is kind of right here. He said, this is paranoid people starting stories again. Phones are the problem. Well, no, you're wrong, Paul. It's not paranoid people starting stories. It's true. But what you're saying is without the phones, then the smart glasses won't work. And if you're wondering what the big hubbub is about, apart from the fact that people can walk down the street, privacy concerns around not only women, but men as well. I think at times we go, oh, well, we do. We do have to make sure that women are looked after in society as well. We've got to make sure men are looked after as well, because your blokes have got just as much right not to be videoed and put online. So, yeah, it's a 50-50 thing. Definitely the kids. And a lot of you are saying, some are saying they're good. Other people are saying they're a little bit unsure about at the moment. And Ben asked me the question, would I be getting a pair? There's only reason I'm not going to get it. Well, I don't always want to get new technology, but they don't look that cool, really. Mind you, if I worried about looking cool, that would be a... a definitely weird day. 17 to 8.

0: Yes, when the world all seems too serious, we're going to turn it on its head this morning. Dragon, get that jive, 14 to 8. We'll get some Hunter headlines with Ian Crouch in the next couple of minutes. And look, if getting your gear off, if you're a nudist and you're looking for something new, and not only a nudist looking for something new, but a new dining experience, you're going to have to head to Florida in the US. A Florida steakhouse is taking fine dining to a whole new level by asking their diners to leave their clothes at the door. The Soiree Steakhouse in Florida recently hosted its second nude dinner. So obviously the first nude dinner was very, very successful. I don't see what the big issue is. Every night is nude dinner at my place. It's like it's, and yeah, you're most welcome to come over. You know, you just got to bring your own. I'm not supplying the food or the alcohol. But anyway, it's hosted its second nude dinner with 20 guests stripping down behind blackout curtains before digging into a multi-course meal. Now, the costs, see, this is sexism at its highest. So the cost is $150 for women, $300 for couples, and single males have got to pay $250. So if you're a single woman, you can go for $150. You can see who the kind of clientele they're trying to attract. $300 for couples. But if you're a single bloke that likes to get his gear off and have a steak, it's going to cost you $250. Maybe it's an ogle tax, but I did a bit deeper dive. It gives new meaning to the term, lucky you meet medium rare, doesn't it? But they've got a vegan option available. It's a steakhouse. And they've got a vegan option available. But I suppose you got to do what you got to do. The admission price includes champagne, a silk robe, a lap towel. Because let's face it, you don't want to spill steaming Bernays sauce in your lap. That wouldn't give you a good experience, would it? A custom leather seat cushion. Because you don't want your bare bot going where someone else is bare. Are you getting a mental picture here? I am, and it's not good. The restaurant is now hosting the event monthly, and chef owner Murad Ali says his staff remain fully clothed. That's the deal there. And yes, $150 for women, $300 for couples, and single blokes, $250.
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0: Good times, great music. 2NURFM, the models and Barbados, Ian Crouch in the Hunter newsroom. Getting a load of calls this morning, Crouchy, and people are asking the question. It seems all a little bit covert and undercover, the situation at Newcastle Airport last night. Was it due to the drone issue?
1: No.
0: Do we know anything about it? It doesn't seem...
1: We're hearing this morning it was a lighting problem on the airfield. So I'm taking by that you know, when coming to land at night, the runway is lit up.
0: Really?
1: And I don't think the lights are working. So I can't see. Can't see where I'm going. Kind of land on the paddock.
0: the lights are off, but people... You know,
1: lights,
0: I would assume...
1: The lights are off and everybody was home.
0: I don't know much about aviation, but I would assume that, you know, runway lights... Because I've run over one.
1: Mm.
0: Yeah, that's maybe...
1: Ouch.
0: Yeah, it's...
1: Blown tyre?
0: No, just embarrassment. But I would assume that landing an aircraft at night, runway lights would be pretty much, you know... Number one on the checklist.
1: Yeah, well, you know, something happened and they weren't working apparently. So it's all sorted now. Airport's open
0: again. Well, it's because it's daylight.
1: Well,
0: we
1: that's
0: don't
1: true.
0: Need the runway.
1: Well, I'm not sure whether it's actually sorted, but it's true that, you know, we've got daylight. So, you know, that's a good start.
0: Imagine if your one job at the airport was to turn the runway lights on.
1: Oh, dear.
0: Where's Bob? You had one job.
1: Yeah.
0: All right.
1: Sorry, boss.
0: Okay, digging a little bit deeper, what else is making news this morning?
1: Also this morning, Shortland MP and Defence Industry Minister Pat Conroy has again affirmed the government's support for a controversial submarine deal ahead of a public forum in Newcastle today. And Bales Point residents say a number of explosions rang out as an offshore yacht exploded in flames last night. Details coming up at 8:30.
0: Hey, Crouchy, what are your thoughts on these smart glasses? It's been causing a bit of a hubbub, of course. Mm-hmm. Basically, the cheap ones that came up were flogging last week for $89. I don't like sitting across with someone wearing smart glasses. How do you feel about it?
1: I don't like it.
0: I don't like it. Has it happened to you?
1: I'm aware of.
0: Yeah. Well, you can spot them because they're the daggiest looking glasses under the sun. But I, you know, even if it's, people have been saying to me this morning, even if it's a friend, I just don't like cameras pointed at me through glasses. So,
1: yeah. Well, I mean, you know, if you've got to take my photo, say, hey, can I take your photo? Smile.
0: Yeah, and make sure they get your best side. But let's face it, both sides are your best side, Crouchy. So you got...
1: Aren't you nice?
0: It won't last. Thank you.
1: Thank you.
0: It's 4 to 8, 2 on your RFM.

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1: It's 8 o'clock. Good morning. I'm Josh Bryant. The Federal Finance Minister says promising progress is being made on tackling inflation ahead of the latest decision from the Reserve Bank. Most economists are predicting the official cash rate will remain on hold at 4.35% today. Speaking on the Today, Katie Gallagher is rejecting suggestions the government is too focused on tax changes and not on driving down government spending.
2: And in every budget, we have found savings to either to return to budget so that we have lower debt or to, reallocate across the budget.
1: Passengers are being warned to expect delays at Sydney Airport throughout the day, with strong winds affecting operations. Travellers are being told to check the status of their flight with their airline before heading to the airport. A desperate search is underway for survivors after a 7.4 magnitude earthquake rattled Colombia. The death toll currently sits at 111, but is expected to rise as crews scour dozens of collapsed buildings. This locals told the BBC it was a terrifying experience.
3: It was a very strong tremor. It took us by surprise, and we evacuated as quickly as we could.
1: The financial regulator is accusing some car insurance companies of failing to properly explain why premiums have surged. An ASIC review has found premium prices increased far beyond the rate of inflation last year. The body says insurers' renewal notices didn't clearly explain why premiums were rising. A Sydney council has passed a motion to make English compulsory on business signs. It's Strathfield Council's second attempt to regulate shop signage. The idea was raised at a council meeting 8 years ago, but was met by backlash. Australians who won't be able to fill out a census tonight are being urged to complete it as soon as possible afterwards. More than 2.5 million households have already filled out the survey. The Bureau of Statistics spokesperson Emily Walter says those who don't fill in their details will be contacted.
4: We will follow you up. So if we don't receive a response from you starting next week, we'll start to understand, where are those households that haven't responded, and we'll be either sending letters initially or field staff to follow up.
1: Also making news, two teenagers have been arrested following a shooting and a police chase in Sydney southwest. A new survey shows aged care staff in Australia are facing chronic understaffing and escalating workplace violence. And Dukes of Hazzard star Ben Jones has died at the age of 84 after suffering a heart attack. In finance, the Dow Jones closed down 60 points, the Nasdaq down 85, one Australian dollar buying 70.5 US cents.
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5: The Cronulla Sharks aren't losing confidence ahead of the finals despite their upset loss to the last-placed Dragons. Cronulla's five-game winning streak was stopped in its tracks in the local derby. Halfback Nico Hines has told 100% footy they'll take lessons from it, but it won't hurt their belief.
6: A bit of a hiccup, but we're not going to lose that confidence just because of one game. We're going to get back to training tomorrow, work hard and just have a look at what we've done the last 6 to 8 weeks, then there's no reason why we have to lose that confidence just because of one game.
5: The fallout from FIFA's plot to privatise the World Cup continues. The European, North American and Asian confederations have co-signed an open letter accusing FIFA of a fundamental breach of trust. And Ethan Ewing and Liam O'Brien have set up another all-Aussie battle in the fourth round of the Tahiti Surf Pro at Te Apo'o. That's sport. I'm Mike Pearsall.
1: It's 8:04. That's the latest news and sport.
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10: Yeah, heading for tops today. 21, Singleton, Maitland, Cessnock, pretty much most of the valley. 22 along the coast. Not a whole lot in it as far as current temperatures. 15, nudging 15 at Black Hill. It's 14 degrees at Tyers Hill. Partly cloudy, slight chance of a shower tomorrow, most likely late morning and afternoon. At this stage, Thursday is looking pretty good. Could have some rain coming back for the weekend. We'll have a look at that tomorrow. Yeah, 15 at Black Hill, 14 degrees at Tyers Hill. If you're out and about on the roads at the moment, school zones, well, they have just clocked in the last 6 minutes. So just be mindful of that. Getting loads of calls about Williamtown flights in and out. Everything is good at the moment, so shouldn't be too many hassles. We'll keep you updated on that. But at this stage, flights in and out are all on time and trains on or close to time for the Hunter and Central Coast lines. Accident breakdown free. Quick check of ways to see what's happening even as we speak. Wall's End, the run through, not too bad this morning. Heading across from Barnsley to Argenton and Edgeworth, that's a little bit slow and a little slow going heading towards the roundabout at Spears Point coming from Westlakes. But aside from that, that's about it. Now, if you need 98 this morning, Williamtown, $1.99.5. That's the best we can do. Cessnock, 212.5, and Gateshead, 217.9. Going to get back to some of your comments. How do you feel about smart glasses? Handy tech to help or an invasion of privacy? Some really interesting comments coming through from the Brekkie Brains Trust this morning. 7 after 8. Come on, come on.

0: On air, online, mobile, with the 2NU RFM app. To our Brekkie Nomads, wherever you're tuning in this morning, I hope life is easy. Bob Seger, Silver Bullet Band, still the same. The Doors, classic, and Touch Me, 13 after 8. Kev Kellaway popping in the next couple of minutes. 2NU RFM's on this day. And if you've just popped along for a Tuesday and you're staying out of the wind, look, you don't need me to tell you about yesterday afternoon, but I've got to tell you, I've experienced some strong westerly winds, and I've got a big gum tree in my front yard, and I'm sitting there. If it survived yesterday, I'm pretty sure it's going to survive anything. Wow, it was wicked windy yesterday. A strong wind warning today for Hunter Coastal Waters, but gradually starting to ease. Asking the question this morning, smart glasses. Now, if you don't know what they are, because a couple of people said, what are these smart? Basically, they're glasses, as you would imagine. You can have them as sunglasses. You can have prescription lenses put in them. I know some people who've got them that just have glass in them just because they want the functionality. Well, different strokes for different folks. But basically what they allow you to do is you can receive phone calls in them. So instead of having to have a pair of earbuds in, you can, and they do need to be linked to the phone. So you can answer your phone, you can talk, there's little speakers back near behind your ears. They've also got the ability to microphone so that you can talk to people. You can play music through them. They give you other bits of help with virtual reality in some particular sunglasses and smart glasses. But also they give you the ability to record. And depending on the brand you've got, it's only a relatively short amount of time. But that's the big issue, people, and take photos as well. And that's the big issue everyone's talking about at the moment. And the question I'm being asked this morning, do you know that you're being videoed, or do you know that you're having a photo taken? And the answer is no, there's no little red light on the front. And maybe that's the way around it. I'd be totally okay with that if there were a photos being taken or something was being videoed, there's a little red light. Let's face it, you can't make them look any dorkier. Really, you can't. And a lot of people have been saying to me this morning, well, don't you trust people? Well, it's not just that. It's the fact that we know that our equipment can be accessed via third parties, whether I know it's tinfoil hat material, but the governments, et cetera, the software providers, the computer providers, et cetera, et cetera, et cetera. And I've got to say, it's happened only about three times I've had conversations with people that I know that were wearing smart glasses. And the worst part about it is I didn't feel I could turn around and say, hey, yeah, I know there's no reason why you would, and that's on me, but there's no reason why, but I do not feel comfortable. So I just kept the conversation very, very short, very, not really in depth. And that's a bit of a concern. And some really interesting comments coming through this morning. And talking about dash cams, Darren said dash cam does exactly the same thing. Should they be banned also? Well, you're not kind of right there, Darren. If you get in a car that has a dash cam, you know that whenever that car is on, and sometimes, well, when it's off as well, because it's monitoring, you know that although the camera is pointing out, you know that's recording what's happening in. So I don't think that's really the same. I think there is a bit of a difference between the dash cam. I don't have a dash cam. I think they're great ideas, and maybe one day when I get a new car that's automatically got one built into it. But no, I don't have one at the moment. So yeah, kind of get what you're saying, but yeah, dash cam and smart glasses kind of ain't the same.
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6: Born on this day, British author Enid Blyton. Australian politician Flo Bjelke-Petersen. American author Alex Haley. British drummer with Manfred Mann, Mike Hugg. The American co-founder of Apple, Stephen Wozniak. American pro wrestler and actor Hulk Hogan.
7: Everybody knows that Hulkamania is the strongest force in this universe.
6: Australian actors Megan Williams, Sarah Chadwick, and Chris Hemsworth.
8: Hey! Hey! We know each other. He's a friend from work.
6: And British singer Joe Jackson. Making history, August 11, 1824, New South Wales is constituted a Crown colony. 1934, the first federal prisoners arrived at the island prison of Alcatraz in San Francisco Bay. 1952, boxer Dave Sands was killed in a truck accident near Dungog. He was 26. 1956, abstract artist Jackson Pollock died in a car accident in New York State. 1966, at a televised press conference in Chicago, John Lennon apologised for the Beatles are bigger than Jesus remarks he'd made in a British newspaper several months earlier.
9: If it had said television is more popular than Jesus, I might have got away with it.
6: 1982, New South Wales Deputy Premier Jack Ferguson announced the closure of the state dockyard in Newcastle. 1984, US President Ronald Reagan jokes during a radio voice test that
10: I've signed legislation that will outlaw Russia forever. We begin bombing in 5 minutes.
6: He was unaware the microphone was open. 1995, Australian actor John Mellion died of liver disease at the age of 55. 1996, Microsoft released its Internet Explorer browser. 2002, with her win in the British Open, Australian golfer Carrie Webb became the first player in the LPGA history to achieve a career Grand Slam. 2005, Australian cricketer Shane Warne became the first to take 600 test wickets.
11: What's that done? Now then, yes, out! 600 test match wickets for Shane Warne. What a moment.
12: The whole ground is standing, but I fancy it's not so much for Marcus Trescothick, but for Shane Warne.
6: 2014, we lost American actor and comedian Robin Williams at the age of 63. And finally born today, August 11, 1949, American singer Eric Carmen. I'm Kev Calloway. This is 2NURFM's On This Day.

0: I got to tell you, getting down's not the problem. Recently, I don't know whether Mark Raw can relate to that. Yeah, once upon a time, you get down, get back up again, you can do it multiple times. But these days, there's a creak and a groan and a little bit of pain. Good morning.
1: Oh, look, in the day's gone by, busting it out on the discotheque dance floor. You get down, you do that tortoiseshell spin around. Or I used to watch people that did it.
0: Do you watch your feet when you dance?
1: I don't dance because I cannot. I wish I could.
0: Well, yeah. Can't. Some people naturally, even when they do nothing, they get out there and you go, you just sit there and you... Yeah, some people can, some people can't. And people will turn around and say, everyone can dance. No, I don't believe that. No.
1: Well, everyone can sing too, but I mean, you know, it's you're either Pavarotti or you're not.
0: Yeah.
1: I can't do either.
0: Hey, we're talking about smart glasses this morning, and some really interesting comments have come through, and people say, well, what's the problem? Three times I've had conversations with a couple of different people, friends who are wearing smart, and I just don't like it. I don't like the fact that, and people have been saying to me all morning, but why would your friends want to No, they probably don't, but I just don't like the fact that I could be being recorded. My suggestion was to put a little red light right in the middle, and then I'm okay with that. What are your thoughts on the smart glasses?
1: Yeah, I just think this is something that, why did we feel the need to invent them? What's the net gain?
0: Well, let's just rewind there, because if tech companies don't come out with new things, then their profits go down, and if they don't, someone else will. Some really good comments this morning saying that smart glasses help with visual impairment and things along those lines. And one of the things we discovered earlier on this morning, or highlighted, we didn't discover it, I just highlighted it, with all technology generally comes a good component that, you know, use it for good, not for evil in that situation. Yeah, you can take your phone calls, you can listen to music, because, you know, you may want to have a situation where you don't want to have earbuds in. But it's just that whole recording thing or taking photos that I don't like, and that's what people are saying. It's, it really is an invasion of privacy.
1: Yeah, and plus, I mean, if a pair of glasses can do all that, I don't really need all those sort of millions of gamma rays going into my head.
0: Because imagine the damage it would do to a finely tuned brain like yours.
1: Absolutely.
0: Hey, what about smartwatches? Now, you don't wear a smartwatch.
1: No.
0: I had one of the first generation. I was given one of the first generation Apple Watches years ago. I don't have one. I've got a Garmin watch, which is semi-smart. It'll take heart rate and stuff like that, but I hardly wear it. I don't actually feel the need to, because people say, well, do you have a smartwatch? Do you want to get one? Are you in the market at some stage for a smartwatch?
1: Yeah, I've been waiting 5 years to be asked my opinion on smartwatches, and I'll just be up front. I'm going to get in trouble. We're going to do it anyway.
0: Oh, okay.
1: We can live out on the edge. Smart watches, you know, for the gym and do all that, amazing, give you all the data, fantastic, go knock yourself out. But when I'm watching television, when I'm watching, say, a news broadcast, or there's, you know, and we've got someone dressed in like an evening gown or a suit, you know, if I was producing these programs, no smartwatch.
0: Oh, really?
1: No. Put it either wear no watch or get an actual
0: analog watch.
1: Actual watch. You're like, you're not at the gym. You're presenting. We've got someone in an evening gown presenting a television program or a suit. Don't wear a smartwatch.
0: Wow, okay.
1: That's been a bugbear of mine for years, and I feel a lot better having gotten that out of the system.
0: I'm glad it's only taken five. Well, I'm sad it's taken 5 years to get this out in the open, but I'm glad you got the opportunity to say it. And when it comes from a man whose life is all about fashion,
1: I yell at the TV. I say, that's what that noise is. What are you doing? Who is allowing this to happen?
0: Yeah. Okay. I didn't see that one coming, but anyway, you just never know which direction the show's going to take after nine, your direction.
1: From suits to superannuation, looks like some of the funds are letting us down again. And also everything you wanted to know about fencing. On guard, on guard.
0: Ah, I didn't expect that one coming either. Out of news with Ian Crouch next at 2 on URFM.

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1: Good morning, Ian Crouch with your 8:30 Hunter News update. Shortland MP and Defence Industry Minister Pat Conroy has again affirmed the government's support for a controversial submarine deal ahead of a public forum in Newcastle today. The AUKUS forum will hear from several Newcastle community members and leaders. Concerns have been raised about whether the deal represents value for money after the government announced in June Australia would only purchase second-hand submarines instead of two second-hand and one new. Pat Conroy has told the ABC AUKUS is the best way to keep Australia safe.
2: This is in the national interest and it will make Australia safer and stronger, as well as creating 20,000 well-paid, high-secure jobs, giving the Royal Australian Navy the best possible capability to deter conflict in our region and promote peace.
1: Newcastle Airport has reopened after the runway closed overnight with all evening flights cancelled. The airport issued a statement late yesterday saying the Royal Australian Air Force is investigating an airfield issue which has been reported as a problem with lighting. Two early morning flights bound for Brisbane and Melbourne were also cancelled. The runway is now operating after the first flight departed around 6:30 during daylight. The Electrical Trades Union is calling on the state and federal governments to speed up talks on Tomago Aluminium Smelter. Negotiations are currently underway over cost arrangements on the smelter's proposed lifespan extension beyond its scheduled closure in 2028. Both the state and federal government have committed to the extension. However, final details on cost sharing have yet to be finalised. Meanwhile, the union's organiser, Brad McDougall, says workers are feeling more uncertain as time goes on.
3: Our members are just saying that they won't be comfortable until the deal's done and there's a signature on a page because they're just turning up every day, still not knowing.
1: Vales Point residents say a number of explosions rang out as an offshore yacht exploded in flames just before nine last night. The yacht's owner, who was the only person on board, jumped in the water and managed to swim 350 metres to shore. Despite the efforts of firefighters utilising an RFS boat, the yacht burnt to the waterline and sank. A salvage operation is expected to get underway later this morning. Hunter medical researchers Heather Murray and Gashani Jayasharia have received $100,000 each for their medical research projects. Dr. Murray's project aims to provide more accurate diagnoses for cancer patients, helping doctors better match therapies to improve outcomes. She says the funding allows her to continue research.
4: It's really exciting. So this funding allows us to take the critical next step in our research. So we've got promising early data, and so we now need to take this and perform validation testing in real-world patient cohorts before we can move on to things like clinical trials.
1: The state government's washing machine exchange program will allow Hunter residents to upgrade old washing machines. Pensioners, veterans and low-income households can trade in their washing machine for a newer, more energy and water-efficient model. The program costs $250 with delivery, installation and a two-year warranty provided. Charlestown MP Jodie Harrison says location details are available online.
5: People just need to go onto the Water New South Wales website, just need to Google washing machine exchange program.
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6: The week-long Boomers minicamp is underway with the Hunters junior Ben Simmons joining in the action. He's training with zero restrictions in a bid to return to the NBA and represent Australia at the next Olympics. The player-led camp will resume today in Port Melbourne. The Knights are closing in on a finals appearance after last season's wooden spoon. Only eight sides have achieved this in the NRL era, including the Knights of 2006. This year's side could be the first to do it since COVID. Jet striker Melina Ayres has revealed it was a tough decision to leave the club after 3 years. The A-League All-Star made the choice with her football career in mind, after expressing interest in a Matildas call-up. Her next destination hasn't been yet revealed. And defender Emma Bates will stay at the club for another 2 years after joining on a scholarship deal last season. The 22-year-old has made 12 appearances for the Jets since debuting in December. That's sport, I'm Darcy Mills.
1: And the winning numbers in

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4: Sunshine, blue sky today, windy, getting a little less windy throughout the day into tomorrow. Having a longer look at the weather throughout the week, towards the weekend, sunshine lingering around today, maybe a shower or two in the morning. That's going to disappear Wednesday, Thursday, sunny. We are expecting, unfortunately, according to the icons, possibility of some showers Friday, Saturday, Sunday, Monday, Tuesday, Wednesday, Thursday of next week. We'll look at that a little bit closer. Tops today, 21 for the coast and valley, down to 20s tomorrow, around 15 degrees. At Mayfield, 16 degrees at Rutherford. Roadwise, any issues? Be a traffic watcher legally and safely. You know, make sure you pull over. You know the drill. But at this stage, live traffic is saying we're accident and breakdown free for the majors. M1 Pacific Highway and New England Highway. That's looking pretty good. Hey, it's just gotten really busy, really, really busy. School zones are in pretty much the run from the roundabout at Wall's End down to the lights at Blue Gum Road, Maitland Road, Newcastle Road heading in towards the city, and the run down towards the public school, Lambton Public School this morning. That is slow going. That's about the only red line onto the bridge onto Kooragang Island. That's looking good at this stage. 22 to 9. We'll find out what's happening financially speaking. We'll cross to ComSec in the next few moments. 2NURFM 103.7.

0: It's the best way to start your day. Thank you for popping by. Brekkie on 2NURFM, Blondie, Tide is High, and Frankie Valli, Greece. Moving up on 13 to 9, not only is it census day, census night today, but the RBA will be meeting a little bit later on today. Those in the know, look, it's not great news, but it could be worse news. Most in the know are saying interest rates remaining steady. We will find out around 2:30 this afternoon. James Gruber, what else is making news?
1: Good morning. The ASX is poised to open steady ahead of a big day with the RBA making its call on interest rates. Markets expect those rates to remain on hold at 4.35%. There are also earnings reports out today from the likes of Life 360, Helier Group and SGH. It comes after a weaker night on Wall Street with the S&P 500 losing 0.1% and the NASDAQ falling 0.3%. It came as investors weighed Middle East developments that lifted oil while awaiting crucial inflation data and earnings out of the US. On oil, prices rose by 5% overnight after Iran and America traded demands for compensation as part of the peace deal that they're negotiating. Other commodities were mostly higher. Gold futures edged up to near seven-week peaks, up 0.5% overnight, while copper futures reached another record high, rising 0.4%. The Aussie dollar dipped a little. It's currently trading at 70.52 US cents. I'm James Gruber, Equity Market Strategist at CommSec.
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1: 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Billy Joel, still rock and roll to me. Thanks for your company this morning. Mark slipping in after the 9 o'clock news. Take you through the midday today. Look forward to your company tomorrow morning from 6, if you can, and get the census knocked out of the way tonight. Otherwise, there'll be letters and knocks at your door and potentially fines as well. Anyway, enjoy the rest of your Tuesday. I'll catch you tomorrow, 7 to 9, 2 on URFM.

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1: It's 9 o'clock. Good morning. I'm Ian Crouch. A powerful 7.4 magnitude earthquake has hit Western Colombia, killing more than 100 people. Dozens of buildings have collapsed. Investigators are working to find and free those trapped under the rubble. The quake was felt in neighbouring countries including Venezuela, Ecuador and Panama. Colombian President Abelardo de la Esparza says a major emergency response is unfolding.
2: I have called an emergency meeting of the United Command Center. I'll be there with my entire team making decisions and taking action. I will personally lead these efforts to bring solutions to our people.
1: That translation courtesy of the BBC. A young woman accused of murdering her sister at a Lake Macquarie home more than 2 years ago has finally entered a plea of not guilty. The Herald reports the woman, who's now 20, appeared via video link in Broadmeadow Children's Court yesterday. The then 17-year-old is accused of stabbing her 10-year-old sister multiple times at a Boolaroo home in April 2024. Legal complexities with the case and the accused's decision to change public defenders and lawyers has caused a 17-month delay in reaching yesterday's pleading. The matter has been adjourned to next month for a trial date in the Supreme Court. The Prime Minister and opposition leader are working to hammer out deals on a number of policy issues. Anthony Albanese and Angus Taylor have struck a verbal agreement to rein in the cost of the NDIS. Work is also underway to reach agreements on gambling reforms and a proposed levy on big tech to fund local journalism. The state opposition is promising changes to curb the growth of a major renewable energy zone in New South Wales if it wins the state election. The Liberals and Nationals leaders in New South Wales have met with concerned farmers who say their concerns about the effects of transmission lines are being ignored. Kelly Sloan says the government needs to invest in these projects wisely.
3: Where it makes sense, we'll back it in. And actually, farmers will back it in too, because there are plenty of people who are supporting these projects in other parts of the state. And there are many people who want that investment in their communities. But the business case needs to stack up.
1: A yachtsman has managed to jump clear of his vessel after it exploded in flames last night in southern Lake Macquarie. Newcastle Fire Command says crews were called to Vales Point just before 9 p.m. to find a 30-metre yacht on fire about 350 metres from shore. The yacht's owner managed to swim to shore and wasn't injured. An RFS boat, Marine Rescue, Water Police and Polair were all sent to the scene. Despite the efforts of firefighters, the vessel burnt to the waterline and sank. RFS crews were told as many as five explosions occurred when the vessel went up in flames. A salvage operation is expected to get underway this morning. Car insurance companies are under pressure to explain what's driving sharp increases in premiums. Jack Fenwick explains.
4: A review by the corporate regulator has found prices soared far beyond inflation in 2025. ASIC looked at eight insurance brands under five insurers, which collectively make up nearly three quarters of the market, finding car insurance premiums increased by 8% in the year to July 2025. Premiums already grew more than 42% between 2019 and 2024. The Insurance Council of Australia says it's exploring options to explain premiums more clearly to consumers. Jack Fenwick reporting.
1: Also making news, a new survey suggests aged care staff in Australia are facing chronic understaffing and escalating workplace violence despite recent investments from the federal government. And Dukes of Hazzard star Ben Jones has died at the age of 84.
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1: The PNG Chiefs have announced the signing of Panthers winger Brian To'o on a three-year deal. This comes as the incoming club have already signed big names, including Jerome Luai and Alex Johnston. Former player Gordon Tallis says they could compete for a premiership right away.
5: Broncos, 5 years. Melbourne Storm were two, right? This side will be equal to the Melbourne Storm. They are picking the eyes out of the competition, so you think they're going to pick a side to win a competition, aren't you?
1: Meanwhile, the Panthers are confident star lock Isaiah Yeo will play again this year after his pec injury. The skipper has avoided surgery, which would see him miss the remainder of the season. He's opted out in the hope he can return for Penrith's title charge. And St Kilda star Nazaia Wanganeen-Malira will be sidelined for the remainder of the AFL season. He was seen walking off the field in Sunday's match, holding his hamstring. Scans revealed a moderate hamstring strain. And now you're up to date with the latest 2NURFM news.
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9: Partly cloudy with a slight chance of showers in parts of the Upper Hunter. Near zero chance of rain elsewhere. Winds out of the west to northwest today. Strong winds getting up to around 40 kilometres an hour. And some showers tomorrow. Mostly sunny Thursday and Friday. 22 the top of the coast and the Hunter Valley for today. And currently in and around New Lambton, 16 degrees. 14 degrees at Greater Brankstown. 7 past 9 at 2NURFM 103.7.

0: Good times, great music in 2NUR FM 103.7. Darryl Braithwaite, they're getting on the sugar train today, 9:15 now. Hello, Mark Rook with you. Tuesday, here we go, almost the middle of the month, and a couple of things happening for us today. A little later on, John Frew from the Lake Macquarie Sport Fencing Club will be here ahead of the big state championships happening on Sunday. Everything we need to know about fencing. We'll get into that shortly. John Doremus and the Passing Parade, his topic for us today, the Children's Crusade. And in the next couple of minutes, we'll take a bit of a look at superannuation. It's been a bit in the news as of late where some of the funds are falling down a little bit. Well, Xavier O'Halloran will take us through how they're falling us down in terms of some of the death benefit claims. He's from Super Consumers Australia, the CEO. We'll find out what he has to say next to 2NUR FM.
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0: 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Look, superannuation, a pretty important part of our income that we sort of start to see roll away while we're working, and then in our retirement years, it's that nice cushion for us, and it's so, so important. And it's always nice to think that all of the super funds, 100% of the time, are doing the 100% best for their members. And as we've been hearing a lot of, as of late, there are odd concerns here or there in some portions of that sector. Joining us to cover some of this today is the CEO of Super Consumers Australia, Xavier O'Halloran. And Xavier, this time around, you're pointing the finger at some of the super funds in terms of the death benefit claiming. So take us through the concept of this and where they're letting us down. Mate, good morning.
1: Good morning. Yeah, so a lot of people might not know, but your superannuation is treated a bit differently to the rest of your estate when you pass away. And there's actually a process you can set up to make sure that your money's managed properly when you do die. And that's called putting in place a binding death benefit nomination. Now, what this is basically a legal direction to your super fund about where you want your money to go when you die, so who in your family you want to inherit it, and in what proportions. Now, we put out a national survey to find out how many people had one of these in place and found that a whopping 15.5 million Aussies didn't have one. And that can lead to some real problems when you do pass away. It can lead to long delays as super fund figures out where that money should go. And it can lead to going to people that you might not have wanted it to go to within your family as well. Now, the super funds, they're not doing a very good job in helping you out with this process, because we also ask people whether their super fund had contacted them in the last 12 months to remind them to set up these death benefit nominations. And 2/3 of people said they hadn't been contacted. So really poor job from the super funds in helping people manage their money here.
0: All right. So we're going back to that first big number, and that is a massive number. So saying around 15.5 million super accounts don't have the death benefit there set up.
1: Yeah, that's exactly right. So huge numbers. Overwhelming majority of people don't have one set up.
0: I mean, that is going to be, assuming that all of those went through to conclusion, I mean, that will be a massive amount of work once you're no longer here to try and sort all of that out. And we know we sort of hear all the time with even just basic wills that people have. I mean, superannuation, I mean, if it's there for a while, there could be a lot of money in there, and good luck sorting that out at the other end.
1: Yeah, that's right. People pass away increasingly as people's balances are growing, more and more money. It could be tens of thousands, if not hundreds of thousands of dollars left there. If you have one of these binding death benefit nominations, some funds can get that money to your surviving family members in a matter of days. Whereas if you don't, it can take weeks, months, and in some cases years to get that money to the right people.
0: We know with other parts of our estate, I mean, they can wills read and people aren't happy and that gets contestable. Is that the same with super fund money, or is that just what you put on the sheet is where it goes?
1: Yeah, so if you have one of these binding death benefit nominations in place, the super fund has to follow what's in there. So, yeah, it's not a contested process, whereas if you don't, there will be likely family members that come out of the woodwork and try and make a claim on it. And then the super fund has to decide where the money should go, which can lead to long, long delays.
0: Yeah, you betcha. All right, so we've heard that obviously the super funds, possible, a lot of them, maybe not all, but a lot might not be doing the right thing there 100%. Unless we take action ourselves, is it a pretty easy process, Xavier, to contact all of our super funds and get the ball rolling on this if we think that we may not have one in place?
1: So it depends on the fund, unfortunately. Some are much, much better than others. For some funds, you can do it online. It takes a couple of minutes. Updated one a week ago, and that's all it took me to do it. Others require you to put wet signatures on a page, have a couple of witnesses, and send it off by mail. So it's really important to contact your fund, find out what the process is, and make sure you get a valid one in place.
0: Yeah, there might be something to do, particularly, as you said, again, I've got to finish where we started with that big number, that there are 15.5 million super accounts that don't have the death benefit there. So might be a job for us. I know people have got the census tonight, but while they're already in administration, they might as well do this right after it, Xavier. Not a bad idea for us. Thanks for your time, mate. Appreciate it.
1: Thanks for having me.
0: Xavier O'Halloran, the CEO of Super Consumers Australia. So if you think your superannuation may not have a binding death benefit nomination set up, or might even be worth just reviewing, because who knows, your family circumstances may have changed since you were last put down who the beneficiary of that may be. At 2NURFM 103.7.

0: And Madonna on Holiday. Gee, that'd be nice. Joining you, RFM 103.7. We'll take a look at the water and the waves in the next couple of moments. After 10 this morning, a little disco dancing. Casey and the Sunshine Band, our artist for Coffee Break today. And the Passing Parade with John DeRemus. He'll be having a look at the Children's Crusade. Look, if you everything you wanted to know about fencing, we will learn after 10 o'clock as well. And the music's pretty good on the run-up to our next news at 10 for the likes of Split Ends are here, Mark Hunter and Dragon as well. 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
0: Look, it was a gale warning on the coast yesterday, strong wind warning today, so they're still up a bit. Those westerlies around 30 knots, seas to 2.5 metres. They'll drop a little bit throughout the afternoon. We have a swell below 1 metre from the south, increasing a little bit this afternoon. There's also a 1 metre swell from the northeast. Low tide at 27-1 today, so that's down to about 0.5 metre there. A slight shower activity, but just for the Upper Hunter today, everywhere else should be okay in terms of rain, with a top of 22 degrees. 16 degrees right now by the lake at Warners Bay, 15 degrees for you at East Cessnock, as we continue the good times and grey music with Split Ends at 2NU RFM 103.7.

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0: One of the great duos, or they were, Hall & Oates, and She's Gone at 2NUR FM 103.7. A lot of events happening around the Hunter. We've sort of been covering a few of them, but here is a pretty interesting one happening on Sunday. It's the annual Novo Lake Dance Festival happening at Club Macquarie, 9:30 in the morning, so an early start on this one. All the talented competitors doing their ballroomed Latin and New Vogue dances. For your social dance, you're still welcome to enter. So they'll be doing some grading and events for socials, couples as well along the way. But if you'd like some details on this one, this is a big one, good one, happening at Club Macquarie. We get some info for you at the events calendar at our website, 2NURFM.com.au.
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Good times, great music, and some Aussie gold from Mark Hunter and Drag. When summer comes, not quite yet, although a little warmer today. We've left the 18 degrees behind, heading for tops of 21, 22 across the Hunter. Partly cloudy, mostly sunny, though, for Thursday and Friday. So some good news there, that's for sure. Speaking of, Ian Crouch and the Hunter News team on the way in the next little bit, covering everything from around the country, around the world, and around the corner as well, out of the Hunter Newsroom. After Rocky Burnett's A Tide of Toe on the Line at 2 at Iwari FM 103.7.

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1: It's 10 o'clock. Good morning, I'm Ian Crouch. The death toll from an earthquake in Colombia is expected to rise as a major search operation is carried out. At least 111 people have been confirmed dead, with hundreds of buildings damaged and many still trapped under the debris. The Reserve Bank Board will this afternoon announce its next move on interest rates. Most economists are predicting they will stay on hold at 4.35%. Westpac is the latest lender to report a fall in mortgage applications as rates, budget changes and other cost pressures weigh on the property market. The runway at Newcastle Airport has reopened this morning after an airfield issue forced evening flights to be cancelled last night. In a statement, the airport says the temporary disruptions were due to issues with the runway lighting. Two early morning flights were cancelled, but daylight flights are operating to schedule. While normal operations have resumed, passengers are being urged to check directly with their airline for the latest information regarding their flight. Lake Macquarie Council has adopted an updated housing strategy aimed at managing growth and delivering the right homes in the right locations. Lake Mayor Adam Schultz says the strategy balances the need for more housing and greater affordability with protecting the city's environmental values and ensuring growth is supported by existing infrastructure and services. He says the strategy lays the foundations for future growth in the city while being consistent with housing planning in our broader region.
2: It really sets out where future growth should occur and the types of homes needed across the city. But more importantly than that, it also aligns for consistency purposes with the Hunter Regional Plan 2041 and the Greater Newcastle Metropolitan Plan for 2036.
1: The financial regulator has found drivers are paying more for car insurance, but providers aren't forthcoming with the details about why prices are increasing. Asset Commissioner Alan Kirkland says premium increases in recent years have been significantly higher than the rate of inflation.
3: That's why it's even more important for insurers to explain what the reasons behind those increases are. And when insurers do that properly, it will prompt some people to push back or to shop